0: the competition, man. That's what it's all about. The ice is hitting that 3, 4, 5 spot in the middle of, in the order. We don't give a damn who's pitching.
1: Amen.
0: We're here. It's time to put in the work. We're there because we've mastered those situations. We're confident in those situations. Here, it's time to put in the work. We

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1: Hey, it's Evan Cohen. Coming up Tuesday, the Giants head to L.A. to take on a wounded Rams team. After tonight, will we need to reconsider our expectations of L.A.? It's unsportsmanlike. Hey, it's Evan Cohen. Coming up Tuesday, the Giants head to L.A.

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0: Kevin Cohen from Unsportsmanlike. Look, we know some of you keep hearing 80s music sneak onto ESPN 106.3. Instead of fighting it, we're embracing it. Enjoy this quick blast from the past. It beats talking about the Jets.
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0: So those are really hard ones to struggle with when you really go back and look and see how many ways that we came all the way back and should have won the game. It was tough on them. You know, there's some games you just, you know, get outplayed, outcoached, and you go, okay, you know, back to the drawing board. And but that one they really struggled with this morning, seeing.
1: LSU looking to bounce back this week against Texas A&M. That one's on ABC. Also on ABC Saturday afternoon, Ole Miss and Florida. Ole Miss coming off the win over LSU. Florida coach John Sumrall was asked about being favored against the Rebels.
2: You come into this week ranked and favored against the top five team in the nation. Do you use that doubt this week?
3: Who's got his favorite against these guys?
4: Everybody.
3: Do they? There's a lot of good drugs out there, huh?
1: See what happens this weekend as Ole Miss and Florida match up Saturday in Gainesville, 3:30 Eastern. That one is on ABC. WNBA Dream, a 95-84 win over the Liberty. Atlanta half game behind the Aces now for the 3 seed. Atlanta with a 4-game win streak, tied for their second longest win streak this season. Mercury topping the Wings, 87-86, trailed by 14, but make their third double-digit comeback win of the season. Giants could not come back in their matchup on Monday Night Football without their starting quarterback. That's next. SportsCenter All Night continues. It's ESPN Radio.
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0: the microphone on the field picked up him screaming in pain. Just absolutely brutal. If it's a grade one, understand what he does and how it can affect him rolling out and making all these crazy plays on the run.
1: Caleb Williams, I was so ready for the worst in this scenario.
0: When he went down and the microphone on the field picked up him screaming in pain, just absolutely.

0: things that someone does when they're seriously hurt and then to find out he's back, it felt a little over the top.
1: Freddie and Harry.
2: You got to know your personnel without Caleb Williams being there. So whatever that has to be, you got to maximize your quarterback with that running game. And don't think for 1 second other teams know that, because they're going to say, Tyson Bagent, you're going to have to beat us. We're not letting this running game help you. You're going to have to help the running game. If anybody really has to step up and make adjustments, it's not the guy, it's not the dogs in the kennel. It's the one that's feeding them the kibble, known as the kennel master, known as Ben Johnson.
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8: 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Colts wide receiver Alec Pierce expected to miss several weeks. Aggravated left heel injury in the loss to the Chiefs Sunday. Same heel that Pierce had surgically repaired in March. Says he's going to try rehab this time, looking to return mid-season. The team filling the void, agreeing to a deal with veteran Darius Slayton. Colts one of eight teams at 0-2. Earlier on ESPN Radio, former NFL GM Tom Telesco.
9: The reality is, like, if you start off 0-2, more than likely you probably weren't a great team in the first place, which is why those numbers are so high. But not all 0-2 teams are created equal. And you go back to last year, the Patriots started off 0-2. They went to the Super Bowl. The Texans started 0-3. They won 12 games. The Broncos last year started 1-2. People forget. They won 14 games last year. So as you move from the preseason to the regular season, it's really about trying to find your identity in the month of September. And it doesn't mean if you lose the first game, lose the second game, like, hey, that's what you are. It just means, hey, these are some things we got to work on. You saw that from Denver. Denver's defense came out and played exactly the way we thought they could with their pass rush, with Zach Allen, with Nick Benito. Bo Nix played much better, and they had a great game plan for Jalen Waddle. So you saw that from week one to week two, what Sean Payton did, and we saw some other teams do that similarly.
8: Eight teams also at 2-0 after the Giants went to 1-1 with their loss in Monday Night Football. Home stretch of the baseball regular season. Cubs, Padres tied atop the wild card standings. Chicago hoping Alex Bregman will be ready for the postseason after the unexpected happened on Sunday. ESPN's Buster Olding.
10: Alex Bregman suffered facial fractures when he was hit by that foul ball during the course of their game in Cincinnati yesterday. And now as they move forward, Cubs assume he's going to miss games. The question is there a way to get him back on the field? One of the questions that needs to be answered is, if he returns to the field, given the fractures, will he be able to be put himself at more risk if he goes back on the field? So we'll see what the Cubs decide to do. Obviously, Bregman, a really big factor with their offense and with their defense.
8: Bregman not expected to undergo surgery, looking to the postseason. He was hospitalized in Cincinnati for testing, but was on Instagram earlier on Monday saying that he was back in Chicago.
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11: How good is that? Are you not entertained?
7: Number four.
8: Tigers eliminated from the postseason, but they see Spencer Torkelson reach 25 homers in back-to-back seasons for the first time in his career. He wasn't the only one going deep in their win over Washington. 97 won the ticket.
12: Fly ball left field off the bat of Ben Mulcherry. Watch it fly. Gone. Sizzling line drive into the Tigers' bullpen and left. Tigers having some fun now. Three-run shot from Mulcherry. Fourth of the year and a 7-0 lead in the fifth.
7: Number three.
8: WNBA, the Dallas Wings dropped to the seventh seed at the moment. And it happened in the closing seconds of their matchup with Phoenix. USA Network.
13: Phoenix wins it. Held has the rock. Thomas screams for help. Backdoor cut. Copper. Lays it in with 2.4. Timeout Dallas.
7: Number two.
8: Orioles snap a three-game losing streak, and Pete Alonso reaches the big 4-0. WBA. Snell. The 1-1. Swing and a shot. Deep left field. A rocket into the night. Gone! And just like that, Baltimore is back on top. Number 40. An unbelievable drive over the warm left field. A two-home run night for Pete Alonso.
7: Number 1.
8: No Puka Nacua for the Rams for the Monday night matchup against the Giants. No problem for the LA offense. 710 ESPN LA.
14: Snap clock 2. Play clock 1. Stafford gets it off. Stands up to throw. Fade ball. Left side. Devontae separates. Devontae brings it in over the shoulder for a 3-score lead. These are the LA Rams we know and love. A dot from Stafford to Adams. 11 yards for the score. His second of the night. 20-3 the new count.
8: Devontae Adams catching 2 of Matthew Stafford's 4 touchdown passes.
15: I just think we just came out aggressive, man. Just shooting our shot, coming out. That little girl right there, her dad is pretty good, and he's got a way of manipulating these defenses, and he makes the game a lot easier for all the guys, and then the guys up front gave him a lot of time, and I mean it's almost weird to see him get sacked back there whenever it does happen, just because it's like, oh, that can happen, but at the end of the day, I mean it's about being aggressive, coming out and everybody being focused and locked into the details, like I said, of every single route. Everybody has to just be on point with their assignment, and that was the type of day it was today.
8: Giants saw their quarterback get hit. More on that next. The Sports Center All Night continues. It's ESPN Radio.
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14: Stafford gets it off, stands up to throw. Fade ball, left side. Devontae separates. Devontae brings it in over the shoulder.
7: We have the latest with Caleb Williams as he recovers from a hamstring injury.
22: I'll have a lowdown from him, but it sounds like it's week to week, but we'll likely miss some time.
7: The Falcons turn to Penix as their starter.
23: We've seen the inconsistency from the quarterback position from this football team within the first 2 weeks. We need something different.
7: Plus, the Blue Jays try to keep their slim playoff hopes alive in Baltimore.
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5: 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But there's one thing a lot of families forget to plan for. What happens when school germs start spreading and someone gets sick? Joining us now is Dr. Peter McCullough with some smart ways to be prepared before the school year begins. So, Doctor, back to school is exciting, but it also seems to be the time of year that families start getting sick again. Why does this season hit so many households?
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13: From the wind, the 2-1.
14: That's on a line out to deep right field. Lucas back at the wall. It is gone! Make him four for his last four, taking it out of the ballpark. And another rising line drive the opposite way for Pete Alonso.
13: The 1-1.
14: Swinging a shot. Deep left field. A rocket into the night. Gone! And just like that, Baltimore is back on top. Number 40. An unbelievable drive over the long left field. A two-home run night for Pete Alonso.
12: WBAL Orioles, a 4-3 win over the Blue Jays. Alonso, 2-for-4. The two hits being the home runs. Drove in three. 40 homers on the season now, fourth player in Orioles history with a 40-homer season in their first season with the franchise. Alonso's fourth 40-homer season of his career, joining Kyle Schwarber, Shohei Ohtani, and Aaron Judge for the most 40-homer seasons among active players. For the Orioles, the win snaps a three-game losing streak. As far as the wild card standings, White Sox still in that third spot in the American.

0: would be that one of his own linemen would step on the foot of his quarterback, who then, embracing his fall, would use the left arm that he dislocated last year to try and brace himself from falling, and it would twist in such an ugly way that Tom Brady would curse on Fox. He clearly would take the point.
1: Week two may have brought us some freak injuries, and Chicago didn't just see it happen to their quarterback. That's next. SportsCenter All Night. It's ESPN Radio.
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1: 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Colts wide receiver Alec Pierce expected to miss several weeks. Aggravated left heel injury in the loss to the Chiefs Sunday. Same heel that Pierce had surgically repaired in March. Says he's going to try rehab this time, looking to return mid-season.

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19: Stafford gets it off, stands up to throw. Feed ball, left side, Devontae separates. Devontae brings it in over the shoulder.
2: We have the latest with Caleb Williams as he recovers from a hamstring injury.
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21: 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We need something different.
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22: 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Deep left field. A rocket into the night.
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5: 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Pick six, called it. Missed field goal, called it. Coach takes a timeout, called it. No, you didn't. You were trying to open a blue cheese packet with your teeth. If you knew it, where was the bet? Where was the text? Where was the proof? I mean, you went to the bathroom on fourth and goal. Who does that? 10 minutes ago, you were outside with the dog. Champions keep receipts. 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That means accountability. 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
7: Back to school season means backpacks, schedules, and busy mornings. But there's one thing a lot of families forget to plan for. What happens when school germs start spreading and someone gets sick? Joining us now is Dr. Peter McCullough with some smart ways to be prepared before the school year begins. So, Doctor, back to school is exciting, but it also seems to be the time of year that families start getting sick again. Why does this season hit so many households?
8: Because people miss an opportunity, and that is to use nasal sprays and throat sprays twice a day preventively. 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
7: What are some of the most common health issues that families run into once the school season does start?
8: The kids are back in school, they're coughing, they're sneezing, and they clearly spread viruses and other illnesses. 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
11: 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Colts wide receiver Alec Pierce expected to miss several weeks. Aggravated left heel injury in the loss to the Chiefs Sunday. Same heel that Pierce had surgically repaired in March. Says he's going to try rehab this time, looking to return mid-season. The team filling the void, agreeing to a deal with veteran Darius Slayton. Colts one of eight teams at 0-2. 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
12: The reality is, like, if you start off 0-2, more than likely you probably weren't a great team in the first place, which is why those numbers are so high. But not all 0-2 teams are created equal. And you go back to last year, the Patriots started off 1-2. They went to the Super Bowl. The Texans started 0-3.

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3: Back to school season means backpacks, schedules, and busy mornings. But there's one thing a lot of families forget to plan for. What happens when school germs start spreading and someone gets sick? Joining us now is Dr. Peter McCullough with some smart ways to be prepared before the school year begins. So, Doctor, back to school is exciting, but it also seems to be the time of year that families start getting sick again. Why does this season hit so many households?
4: Because people miss an opportunity, and that is to use nasal sprays and throat sprays twice a day preventively. 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
3: What are some of the most common health issues that families run into once the school season does start?
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5: 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Oh, sure. Scientists say solar storms mess with satellites? 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
10: 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Colts wide receiver Alec Pierce expected to miss several weeks. Aggravated left heel injury in the loss to the Chiefs Sunday. Same heel that Pierce had surgically repaired in March, says he's going to try rehab this time, looking to return mid-season. The team filling the void, agreeing to a deal with veteran Darius Slayton. Colts one of eight teams at 0-2. Earlier on ESPN Radio, former NFL GM Tom Telesco.
11: The reality is, like, if you start off 0-2, more than likely you probably weren't a great team in the first place, which is why those numbers are so high. But not all 0-2 teams are created equal. And you go back to last year, the Patriots started off 1-2. They went to the Super Bowl. The Texans started 0-3. They won 12 games. The Broncos last year started 1-2. People forget. They won 14 games last year. So as you move from the preseason to the regular season, it's really about trying to find your identity in the month of September. And it doesn't mean if you lose the first game, lose the second game, like, hey, that's what you are. It just means, hey, look, these are some things we got to work on. You saw that from Denver. Denver's defense came out and played exactly the way we thought they could. With their pass rush, with Zach Allen, with Nick Benito. Bo Nix played much better, and they had a great game plan for Jalen Waddle. So you saw that from week one to week two, what Sean Payton did, and we saw some other teams do that similarly.
10: Eight teams also at 2-0.

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3: 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So let's take a sports break and vibe out. Just don't blame me if this gets stuck in your head.
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7: 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Colts wide receiver Alec Pierce expected to miss several weeks. Aggravated left heel injury in the loss to the Chiefs Sunday. Same heel that Pierce had surgically repaired in March. Says he's going to try rehab this time, looking to return mid-season. The team filling the void, agreeing to a deal with veteran Darius Slayton. Colts, one of eight teams at 0-2. Earlier on ESPN Radio, former NFL GM Tom Telesco.
8: The reality is, like, if you start off 0-2, more than likely you probably weren't a great team in the first place, which is why those numbers are so high. But not all 0-2 teams are created equal. And you go back to last year, the Patriots started off 0-2. They went to the Super Bowl. The Texans started 0-3. They won 12 games. The Broncos last year started 1-2. People forget. They won 14 games last year. So as you move from the preseason to the regular season, it's really about trying to find your identity in the month of September. And it doesn't mean if you lose the first game, lose the second game, like, hey, that's what you are. It just means, hey, these are some things we got to work on. You saw that from Denver. Denver's defense came out and played exactly the way we thought they could with their pass rush, with Zach Allen, with Nick Benito. Bo Nix played much better, and they had a great game plan for Jalen Waddle. So you saw that from week one to week two, what Sean Payton did. And we saw some other teams do that similarly.
7: Eight teams also at 2-0 after the Giants went to 1-1 with their loss in Monday Night Football. Home stretch of the baseball regular season. Cubs, Padres tied atop the wild card standings. Chicago hoping Alex Bregman will be ready for the postseason after the unexpected happened on Sunday. ESPN's Buster Olding.
9: Alex Bregman suffered facial fractures when he was hit by that foul ball during the course of their game in Cincinnati yesterday. And now as they move forward, Cubs assume he's going to miss games. The question is there a way to get him back on the field? One of the questions that needs to be answered is, if he returns to the field, given the fractures, will he be able to be put himself at more risk if he goes back on the field? So we'll see what the Cubs decide to do. Obviously, Bregman, a really big factor with their offense and with their defense.
7: Bregman not expected to undergo surgery, looking to the postseason. He was hospitalized in Cincinnati for testing, but was on Instagram earlier on Monday saying that he was back in Chicago

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6: Jackson Dart took a shot. Giant medical staff looking at Jackson Dart. Players coming over to check on him. Got sandwiched. Took a hit.
7: To lose your starting quarterback with the game plan, I definitely think it affected things. 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
10: Back to school season means backpacks, schedules, and busy mornings. But there's one thing a lot of families forget to plan for. What happens when school germs start spreading and someone gets sick? Joining us now is Dr. Peter McCullough with some smart ways to be prepared before the school year begins. So, Doctor, back to school is exciting, but it also seems to be the time of year that families start getting sick again. Why does this season hit so many households?
11: Because people miss an opportunity, and that is to use nasal sprays and throat sprays twice a day preventively. These have been shown to reduce the common cold, flu, RSV, and other viral infections, but it has to be done twice a day on a regular basis.
10: What are some of the most common health issues that families run into once the school season does start?
11: The kids are back in school, they're coughing, they're sneezing, and they clearly spread viruses and other illnesses. 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
16: Evan revealed a piece of personal information that I had shared with him off the record to the entire crew today. 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
11: 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Officially back playing football. 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
15: Back to school season means backpacks, schedules, and busy mornings. But there's one thing a lot of families forget to plan for. What happens when school germs start spreading and someone gets sick? Joining us now is Dr. Peter McCullough with some smart ways to be prepared before the school year begins. So, Doctor, back to school is exciting, but it also seems to be the time of year that families start getting sick again. Why does this season hit so many households?
16: Because people miss an opportunity, and that is to use nasal sprays and throat sprays twice a day preventively. These have been shown to reduce the common cold, flu, RSV, and other viral infections, but it has to be done twice a day on a regular basis.
15: What are some of the most common health issues that families run into once the school season does start?
16: The kids are back in school, they're coughing, they're sneezing, and they clearly spread viruses and other illnesses. 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

and reiterated after week one start. He's going to get at least one more start, and then we'll see. This is the last thing they wanted, and it happened. He won the game. And then Deshaun Watson posted a pic of him saying, like God. Got y'all again. Y'all thought y'all were getting rid of me. I cannot wait to see. Like God. Got y'all again. Y'all thought y'all were getting rid of me. I cannot wait to see.

0: 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Jeopardy.
1: What's Eisen?
0: What's right? You see what I mean?
2: We should play Jeopardy here.
0: How so?
3: No.
2: I don't know.
0: How so?
4: Sports Jeopardy.
0: We did not do well.
3: No. He did well.
2: You guys did not do well.
3: Brockman did well.
0: The board didn't work our way.
2: It did not.
0: We did not have.
2: Pretty unlucky.
3: No.
0: We did in Celebrity Family Feud.
2: We got pretty unlucky.
0: By the way, what's in the ether right now, I have been offered. Uh-oh. I shouldn't say, I mean, but I'm going to say, I have been offered a chance to return to the wheel.
2: Oh.
1: You think we need one more?
0: Oh, yeah, we need one more.
2: Little celeb wheel?
0: A celeb wheel.
2: Nice.
0: Yes. Me versus potentially other ESPN on-air individuals
2: Hello.
0: Who have no idea the smoke that awaits.
2: Interesting.
0: I'm the smoke monster.
4: Okay.
0: I'm lost. Yeah.
4: I need that to complete my cycle.
0: The wheel?
4: Well, I have Price is Right.
0: Yes, sir.
4: I have Family Feud. Now I either need Jeopardy or the wheel or both. I'm really good at Jeopardy, too. So
0: I'm sure you are. You and I share, like, look at that.
4: You were locked in.
0: I was locked in.
3: That's like, you're like.
0: Hey, I was not
2: who
0: going
2: was on
0: to
2: that
0: let.
2: That episode?
0: Candace Parker.
2: Dwight Howard.
0: And Dwight Howard. I was Howard. Not going to lose.
4: Let me tell you something. I was watching that along, and I was getting a lot of the answers myself.
0: Yeah.
4: That was one of the, part of me, because I'm a little petty. Because all the crap I took about losing Price is Right, a little part of me was like, man, I hope Rich gets smoked in this so he can know what it feels like. But then I let that go and I was rooting for you. And you dominated.
0: I appreciate that. But like you, I crushed in the regular rounds.
5: Rich Eisen is right.
0: To your showcase, I got to the final puzzle and I whiffed on both final puzzles. those were not easy.
4: Yeah.
0: Tough. But I have been invited back. I have accepted. I just don't know who else is going to accept.
2: Excellent.
4: I would.
0: And that's that. If it all works out, I will return to the wheel.
4: We need Family Feud to invite us back so we can redeem ourselves.
2: We definitely need Feud redemption.
4: Like Bob Marley.
0: Well, one thing's for sure is we did better. This Michigan guy still did better than Portnoy. They got bageled.
2: Yeah, they got,
0: We got some points.
3: I better
0: Del Tufo
3: point.
0: Screwed it up.
2: Oh,
3: I mean.
0: You did.
3: I'll admit it. I sucked.
4: I'm still mad my line got cut out the show.
3: Yeah, he had a.
0: Yeah, you had the line. You had the best line of them all.
3: You did.
0: Yeah, I know. Yeah. I think you worked a little blue.
4: Well, Steve definitely worked blue after
0: that. Steve Harvey, man. All right, let's take a break and we'll talk about the New York Giants and my gosh, what happened in that game. Josh Pate, hour two, Overreaction Monday on a Tuesday, still beckons. There we are.
3: That's good, though.
2: That's a good
0: thing. There
2: picture.
0: We are.
2: Oh, man, that was so fun.
3: I mean, look at that.
0: Yeah, he did not do well next to Steve Harvey.
3: I suck.
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0: 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Josh Pate is coming up next.
26: Yeah, buddy.
0: And we got Cameron Hayward to be fair and balanced for the Steelers' perspective of things. I texted George Kittle to tell him that always a great day when you're on. And I asked him if he's good. He wrote back, amazing. Football is life. Is what
26: he wrote
0: back.
26: Nice.
27: Yeah. I mean,
0: George Kittle is a Ted Lasso character in, you know, for football.
27: True.
0: You know? So George is on in hour number three of this program.
27: George Rojas?
0: Listen, right, exactly.
27: Rojas.
0: Listen, we had our guy Alan Dallas call in yesterday, diehard Giant fan, and I was having my fun with him, like, manifest it, man. Give it to me what's gonna happen tonight. Let's go. And you know, it all started with Jackson Dart looking like what we saw in week one. which is a highly improved.

0: thing in that building, surprising the Eagles, helping you out as a Cowboy fan, is exactly the sort of thing that you want to maybe just say, maybe we can do that and get back on the swing of things and win three of the next five in the process with Jameis and go 4-3 into the bye and come out at Philadelphia and see what you can do. Season's not over, not to go full Jim Mora senior here. 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

0: Let's get a full week of prep, right? The stunner of watching that happen at Dart, that's not gonna cast a pall, right? Then you got Arizona coming in. That's significant. They can put points up, but so can Jameis. If the run game is working, Likely's there, right? Okay. Then you're at Washington, yep. And it's Jameis versus Mariota, like it's last decade all over again, right? Then you got New Orleans coming in. That's going to be a stout opponent, but let's not turn the ball over like last year. And then let's keep Dart out against the Texans. Let's go 3-2 over this stretch. You're 4-3 coming out of the bye at Philadelphia with Dart back. Come on now, with Washington coming in on a short week.
1: I've seen this movie so many. I've seen this movie before.
0: Different movie.
1: Okay.
0: Different movie. It's a different director now.
1: I trust you that John Harbaugh could be different.
0: Yes. You saw it last week.
1: I think ever since Coughlin's gone, it's been so pessimistic. So I'm hoping you're right. But, just a lot of disappointment. Because last night was supposed to be a great night, but obviously took a turn.
0: Listen, it did take a turn. It sucked. As I said in hour one, normally I try to find more appropriate words, but that I think basically summed it up. Neighbors went out, he's back in. You know, he's got the 1,000-yard stare working. Burns limps off the field, but the bottom line is it's just week two. Go for
2: it. Season is not over.
0: That's what Jim Mora Sr. once upon a time said. So let's focus, all right? And now let's.
1: All right.
0: Thank you very much. It's Ryan in Connecticut.
1: All right. Thank you for taking my call.
0: Yeah, there you go. You got it.
3: Sure.
0: That's RES Consulting. We're here for people.
3: Sure. We do.
4: The best thing about us, though, is it's about us.
0: That's right. Eventually, and I think, didn't he say that as a Giant, Russ? Didn't Russ say that as about a Giant?
3: That might have been a Steeler.
5: At some point, that's right.
3: I don't know.
5: Yeah, at some point, we're going to have to start.
6: Go Big Blue.
5: Bills. For these consultings, we got to keep the lights on at some point.
0: You know what? I'm happy to want to get paid. A service.
5: Yeah.
0: It's a service that we do gratis.
5: Free? Yeah. I mean, we've been doing it free for like 6 years.
0: As a matter of fact, we could do it the rest of the week. Nice, it's like a free, like sometimes what you offer the service for free and then you charge. We're not going to charge.
3: Right.
0: We're never going to charge. But for the rest of this week, we are here. 844-204-RICH, number to dial.
3: Let's go, people.
7: Eisen Palooza.
0: Yes, for anybody that needs the consulting of the Rich Eisen Show consulting to talk about how your team's season is not over.
5: Just giving all this away for free?
0: Yeah.
5: $3.99?
0: $3.99.
5: Oh, okay. Right.
7: Take your heart pills and buckle up.
5: Yeah.
0: Yeah, $3.99.
5: All right.
0: 844-204-RICH is the number to dial. That's I think that's toll free even.
5: That's a free
0: call. Yeah, we pay for the call.
5: We're gonna have some
0: people call and collect from the clinker.
3: That would be amazing.
5: Oh my.
0: I got on fire over there. See what happens when Mike pays attention.
5: It's incredible.
0: He's not doing his mobile banking.
5: By the way, during
0: interviews,
8: I'm one of the best drop people ever. When I'm,
0: you're not even the
5: best drop person on this show.
8: Oh yes, I am.
3: Oh, you're not.
8: Oh,
0: him and Feller are gonna have a drop off.
5: You're number two.
8: I taught that boy. He's my son.
0: Jeez.
8: Just remember,
3: a drop off.
0: Man,
8: no
5: drop off.
8: Oh God.
0: All right, let's take a break. Thank you. We'll take a break. We'll do Overreaction Monday on a Tuesday when we return right here on the Rich Eisen Show. Hire right the first time, folks, with LinkedIn Hiring Pro. Get started right now by posting a free job at linkedin.com/Eisen. Overreaction Monday on a Tuesday. George Kittle, Cameron Hayward, come on now.
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28: Why don't you leave her alone, Jimmy?
26: Oh, you zip it, Doris.
29: I mean, they got Minnesota, Green Bay, and Dallas. They may start 0-5, and then the season's over.
0: This is the voice of John in Westfield, Mass., whose call we took during the television-only segment, who's concerned about his Buccaneers.
1: Yeah.
0: He's concerned about his Buccaneers.
1: Ibuka was open on the last play of the game.
0: Yeah. The protection issues for him have been wild.
1: Yeah.
0: You'd think there'd be better protection up front for him.
1: I would think so, but.
0: I got you. On Wednesday's show, I'm going to do my annual top five most disappointing teams of the first 2 weeks.
1: Is Todd Bowles on the hottest seat right now?
0: Hot seat. Nobody's getting fired in the first month of the season.

0: nearly every NFL stadium, which helps your heart. Check in for game day with Marriott Bonvoy, the official sponsor of the NFL and presenting sponsor of this edition of Overreaction Monday. Presenting sponsor of this edition of Overreaction Monday on a Tuesday. I could see Cameron Hayward's already checked in from his post.
1: Wow. What a pro.
0: Sitting on a set of his podcast right now, man. Getting set to join

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0: Well, if you didn't want it, I'm sorry. You're going to get it. It's 4 hours of Russo and Rizzo today. I was watching that Monday Night Football game. First off, you know, the overreaction of, Matt Stafford. Could we possibly see Ty Simpson at some point for Rams? Four touchdowns later, about 200 yards and a butt kicking to the giant Harbaugh-led defense. I think proves everything that Stafford still has it. But again, I was watching the game, and obviously I saw Jackson Dart go out. Give that kid credit, man. He's tough as nails. He tried to go back into the game. You know, that Dart injury, what, an MCL sprain? He's getting an MRI today. Like Daniels, Williams, Dart, all these guys going down in 1 week. Little eerie. But truly, guys, I thought the story of that game was Jameis Winston entering the game and me going, wait a minute. That guy's still in. He was part of the opening night baseball coverage on Netflix. Remember, the godforsaken Netflix baseball coverage. I'm pretty sure he did something with the All-Star game, too. I'm pretty sure he did something with the All-Star game, too. And then the World Cup. You know, he was the fan interaction correspondent with the World Cup.
5: And they used him.
0: Colin, can I be honest with you? It looked like he worked broadcasting all offseason long and didn't touch a football all of training camp. That was one of the worst quarterback, and we've had a lot of bad quarterback performances over the last couple of years. I mean, the quarterback play in the NFL is down as it is. I mean, I love Baker, but Baker getting $50 million a year, I think is the proof in the pudding. But 11 of 27, they didn't have a shot in hell the moment Dart went out. Put on top of that, Malik Nabers, you called him having the yips of every time he gets hit, he thinks he's injured.
5: They talked about that week one against the Cowboys, that John Harbaugh had to tackle him pregame, you know, during warmups, just to get him to kind of loosen up a little bit, that right. He's not hurt anymore and that he's not freaking out every time he gets hit. Now, he sort of got that yesterday. I'm not sure if he pulled something, but he was able to get back into the game. He sort of lifted his shoulder up. They did a bunch of strength tests. It kind of struck me, might have pulled something, but you think it's something worse. It's hard to judge a guy like that who's probably had the first major injury of his life, but it's obvious that there is a mental block just as much of a physical.
0: I love Jameis. He's a true child of God, but my goodness, was that horrific last night. I mean, the Giants, I don't know if you could start him next week. I think they got to look to the waiver wire or look somewhere. That was pathetic. Now, the Rams defense, one of the best in the NFL, and I think they talk about someone who had a bad taste in their mouth. I think that Rams defense had a real bad taste in their mouth after that Australian debacle. Now, Colin and I blame that guy who thieved money from the team that proved in the Pythagorean theorem that being there for 18 hours was apparently the best decision rather than being there for 5 days like the 49ers who blew him out of the water. Neither here nor there. But the Rams showed up in a big way. Matt Stafford, vintage Stafford last night.
5: Vintage Davante Adams.
0: No Nacua. And then Adams goes for like 8, a buck 50, and 2 touchdowns.
5: 195 reception yards.
0: So
5: unbelievable.
0: He almost won me and granted, nobody cares about fantasy teams. I understand all that. But I was down 50 points last night. I lost by 4 because likely couldn't get the ball because he had, the World Cup correspondent throwing him the ball. Am I overreacting here? Was that not one of the worst quarterback performances we've seen in a long time by Jameis Winston last night?
5: I think it just gets me wondering about how many actually adequate players there are at the position of quarterback in the NFL. You make an argument that there's 32, I'd make an argument there's less. There's probably 20, 22. And after that, even the 32 through 64, the backups, not a lot of capable players.
0: Mm-hmm.
5: And you're right, Jameis was horrible in the game. Horrible. You're telling me that Russell Wilson couldn't walk in and be a little better than that?
0: And I was down on Wilson last year, all year long.
5: Right. Dude, but you don't think he can walk in and be a little better than that? I mean,
0: better than 11 of 27 with one interception?
5: Jameis couldn't complete a pass.
0: He had a 17 quarter,

0: It is 17 QBR.
1: Another thing, too. You're telling me that some of the rookies that come out, or the second year, third year, the young players that don't really get an opportunity to be a starter, you're telling me that those guys are that much worse than the Marcus Mariotas and the Jameis Winstons and all these veterans who have built themselves of a career of being a backup, the Mitch Trubisky's? You're really telling me that those guys are that much better options than the potentially upside young kids?
0: Yeah.
1: I walked away from that thinking, why isn't it more, I guess, favored upon, thought about, acted upon to get a good, viable backup quarterback, especially if you have a starter that can get hurt?
0: You guys know how I feel about the Harbaughs, okay? But I know one thing. Those are two Hall of Fame coaches, and Jim and John. And in this case with John, you're telling me you watch preseason, you watch this brother in training camp. Now, I wasn't locked into the Giants. I got to apologize. I wasn't locked into Giant preseason games. I don't know how many snaps Jameis Winston got in the preseason. But man, dude, man, that's the best you gave us with a quarterback who dealt with more head injuries than anyone in the NFL last year. That's the best thing you got at a backup quarterback? It looked like he was the correspondent for the World Cup. It looked like he had everything on his mind but football in the offseason. I hate doing this to Jameis. I do. I like Jameis a lot. I liked him back at Florida State. I loved Jameis when he was the quarterback for my team in a miserable year for the Cleveland Browns.
1: Had that great snow game against the Steelers.
0: It was fantastic. Again, he's a child of God. I love him. But my goodness, brother, 11 of 27. Another stinker on primetime. And you mentioned to me the games that we're going to get on primetime over the next couple of weeks. We're going to have the Atlanta Falcons on primetime about three times in the next 2.5 weeks.
1: Essentially.
0: It's
1: Thursday night football, Monday night football, and then Sunday night football.
0: Guys, I had to get that off my chest, the Jameis Winston stuff. All right. You heard the Don of the radio station, Evan Cohen, this morning on Unsportsmanlike, 6 a.m. to 10 a.m. Evan, Smalls and Canty. Evan said he's one of the worst number one picks. Think about it though. Outside of Jamarcus Russell, that is, you know, again, I hate doing it to Jameis. But I thought Evan was onto something there this morning. I mean, if you go back and look at the number one picks that were taken at the quarterback position, the only one I could find since about 2004 was Jamarcus Russell. And again, the fact that Harbaugh has him as the backup with a quarterback that has had a lot of head injuries in his first year, I'm scratching my head at it a little bit. I am. Now, let's get to Dart, because now, you heard me yesterday on Russo and Rizzo tell Colin that Jaden Daniels, like, what do you do there? All he's doing is getting hurt. He's got that, you know, frail, I guess. He's got that skinny frame, okay? Let's call it spade a spade.
1: Yeah, it was
0: not a lot of meat on the
1: bone.
0: It was
1: a rough hit, and he apparently, and I talked to a bunch of physical therapists this morning, not like they're experts, but I asked them about it when they saw the play, and they all said that the fact that he was off the ground and he jumped when he threw, honestly saved his leg. Because if he was planted and those guys the two defenders went a little high-low like what they did in the play, his knee would have been Swiss cheese, finished. But the fact that he was in air, it was able to kind of snap back and forth into place. And because of that, instead of a major injury, as it seems right now, it looks to be a sprained MCL, which is a 4 to 6 week injury, which is a dodge comparatively to what they thought it was.
0: I even read something that was possibly 2 to 4 weeks. Kyle, the point I was trying to make, why I brought up Jaden Daniels, I call Jaden Daniels injured prone. I think I'm there with Jackson Dart. I think if I'm going to be fair, I think we're already there with poor Jackson Dart, and the kid can play, man. I wish we could have saw a full game with Jackson Dart, because I think the Giants would have been more so in that game. Now, it was vintage Stafford who threw for 4 touchdowns last night. Did, you know, hindsight 2020, did they have a real chance in the game with the Rams coming off that belt-to-butt performance that the 49ers gave them? Probably not. But if you're the Giants, like, where do you go from here for next week? Where do you go from here next week?
1: They don't have an option. The one thing about Jameis, you gotta give him credit for, is you don't know what Jameis you're gonna get every week, right? Jameis has it somewhere. I'm not saying he's a good option. I'm not saying he's a consistent option. But with that specific situation, what, are you really gonna be you're gonna drag somebody in a short week and they're gonna learn the offense? But you're right. It boils down to the point of there are four backups gonna be playing right now.

0: Marcus Mariota, Tyson Bagent, Jameis Winston, and Drew Lock. Lock can play. Lock is somebody who had started games, has been a backup with that organization for a long time. That works. Mariota, you know,
1: he's injury prone himself.
0: Injury prone himself, but he has been there for a while. Bottom line, he's not necessarily a great backup. You know, people can write home about Tyson Bagent and the good story that he is. I would say jury's out. Perhaps not a great option. Could be. And then you got Jameis, who stinks. I don't know why the backup quarterback position isn't a little bit more sought after or focused on. Because, granted, yes, the starting quarterback's the most important player on the team. The starting quarterback goes down, chances are the team is finished.
1: Mm-hmm.
0: But there are certain teams akin to what we've seen with the Seahawks. You could bring in a backup and be capable. Garoppolo made a career out of it. Patriots always had a good backup when they were with the Brady runs. Always.
1: Yeah. And
0: you're telling me that more teams, there's not 50-some-odd players that could step in a big spot and show some upside, some young players? These are all it's the same motley crew.
1: Mm-hmm.
0: It's the Mariotas, the Jameis, Gardner Minshew's probably rotting somewhere. Like, these guys. They're the perennial backups.
1: You could throw Tyson Bagent in there too. Right, he's going to be starting for the Bears.
0: Snoop Huntley's probably going to play a couple games eventually.
1: Oh, God.
0: There's a crew of about 8 to 10 players that are the perennial Alex Moran backups. And the honest part is they come into these games and they usually stink.
1: The reason. And it's a good point to bring up because, again, I asked Kyle, if you're the Giants, what do you do from here? You have to weather the storm until Dart is back. Like, are you going to win some games with a back? Are you going to win majority of your games with a backup quarterback? Probably not. But it's all about weathering the storm and trying to get results while your starting quarterback is out. That's why you saw these organizations like Washington, like the Bears, like the sigh of relief that these guys probably aren't going to be out the full season. You saw it with the Commanders last year. They were without Jaden Daniels basically all season long. Their season was over. If you lose your starting quarterback, your season is over. Unless you're who's the most recent one? The 2023 Cleveland Browns with Joe Flingit Flacco, who found magic in a bottle.
0: There's a good answer right there. That's a viable backup. That's somebody who could be a bad. That's a starting Andy Dalton, always a pretty solid backup. Stepped in a couple big games, whether it be with the he's with the Cowboys for a little bit, he was with the Panthers for a while. Mm. You know, he could step in and be a viable backup. I don't know why the guys like that are, you know, those guys can still, you know, rip it a little bit.
1: There's also an old saying too that, you know, Colin, being a Brown fan and being around the draft talk as much as I was my whole life, you take a quarterback every draft. Fifth round, sixth round, you never know when you're going to be able to get have a young player with maybe some upside and give him a game.
0: Davis Mills, a very good backup and a young player too.
1: I like what you said to start the program. You're telling me that there's no young quarterback out there that could have had a better shot at that game last night than Jameis Winston?
0: Where's your Davis Mills? You couldn't find somebody like a Davis Mills who is sweeping through you didn't love him, but you kept him on the roster. He stepped up and he won games for Houston last year. You don't have a guy like that?
1: Colin, where are we at with the Giants now? Because keep in mind, at New York football in general, again, the Jets, big week one win. The Giants, big division week one win at home at MetLife against the Cowboys. Fast forward 1 week, you got Jet fans calling for Aaron Glenn's job. For the debacle that happened on Sunday of not taking the ball first, whatever the gripes may be with him. And then now with the Giants, your starting quarterback's hurt. You had all the momentum. They had all the New York football. You had so much momentum. And I'm interested to hear some from the New York fans that I love at 888-760-3776. If you're a blue blooded Giant fan watching last night, where are you at now? And even a Jet fan, where are you at after the disaster in overtime? But where again, I'm going to ask you the question, where are you at with the Giants? Where do you think they go from here? And if you're Harbaugh, do you go with Jameis Winston again for a second week?
0: The good news, two things. The good news is they play three of their first four games at home. The second part of the good news is their next two games, in a lot of ways their next three games, are Titans at home, Cardinals at home, and at the Commanders. So right then and there, I don't know if you could draw up throw the Dolphins. If there was Dolphins were somewhere, that would make it easier. Outside of that, that's as easy as it could possibly get in terms of a schedule. They're looking to Jameis, and they're telling him, dude, we're 1-1. I need if you can get us two out of the next three, we're kissing the ground beneath you. If you get us one out of the next three, we'll deal with it. No 0-3. We at least need to win one of the next three games. Don't kill the season. Let's assume that Dart's a four-week thing. Get us two of the next three. If they could figure out and muster a way to get two of the next three games against bad teams, then you feel really good.
1: I honest to God, I thought Jameis Winston was part of the Thursday night football coverage. I thought he was a full-time broadcaster. I swore I could have saw him last Thursday.
0: Now, he walked in a tough spot. The team was completely deflated. They lose Dart in the first drive. It's a tough spot to step in there and be great. But he was terrible.
1: Yep.
0: There's no doubt about that. But now he knows that he has to be the starter. Jameis, throughout his career, has always shown an ability to show up for one or two games. Sort of has that Fitzpatrick syndrome where you get him for two to three to four games. Jacoby Brissett's another good backup, too, now that I'm thinking about it.
1: Yeah, but he's got three games.
0: Yeah,
1: he's
0: you need somebody who gets you three, four games. Jameis could be that.
1: Mm.
0: But right then and now, what we saw last night doesn't look like he has his fastball.
1: What you're saying, full week of practice is going to help that brother.
0: I don't know.
1: Tremendously.
0: But I'm looking at the schedule. The Giants are going to say that. They're like, dude, our schedule's gettable. We got to, the key to being a playoff team, got to win your gimmies. Those are gimmies, regardless of who's playing the position.
1: 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We go to 95. Stevie on I-95. Now, Stevie, you called in Russo and Rizzo yesterday, and you asked us, do we see the Commanders possibly drafting a backup quarterback because of the injury issues Jaden Daniels has? I'm assuming this is going to be a little bit more of that. Am I right on that?
2: I want to talk about, you guys mentioned Bajan. I'm a Bears fan. Real quick, we know the story. He was an undrafted Division II player. Dad was a professional arm wrestler. So this year, the Bears, I don't know if they shopped him or they got requests. They wanted a day two draft pick for him, second or third rounder. They would not take a day three draft pick. So there's something in him that they see that they like that they can work with. He got a 2-year, $10 million contract as a backup. So I'm actually pretty comfortable with him going forward for three, four games.
1: Okay, now, you said you feel comfortable with him. Out of those three or four games that Caleb Williams might not be healthy for, Stevie, realistically, how many games do you think Tyson Bagent can win for Benny Johnson and the Bears?
2: Okay, so I know they have the Eagles on Monday night. I don't know if that's in Philly or in Chicago.
0: All right, so they have the game. The Eagles game is next Monday night at home. Then they have the Jets at home the following week, short week. Then they go to the Packers.
2: They can win that. Packers are inconsistent. I'm not totally sold on Jordan Love.
0: They're not going to win the Eagle game, but they might win the next two.
2: Yeah. I would definitely say the Jet game and then the I mean, it's a rivalry game, so teams tend to get up for it.
1: Now, Steve, do you feel the same way maybe for the Giants? You called in yesterday. You said, should the Commanders look into possibly drafting a quarterback in the back end of the draft? Do you think the Giants might have the same attitude going into the third or fourth round in next year's draft, and they like a quarterback that they see?
2: No, because I think is this his first major kind of big injury?
1: But so it's his the concussions last year.
2: Yeah.
1: And they were without him. Now, granted, last year I could argue no good was happening with a head coaching staff doomed to be fired, but you understand the point.
2: My issue with Daniels is it's the same injury to the same body part. And it's just, you know, it's like, it's if it was something different, I would say, you know, injuries happen. I mean, with Dart, kind of wait and see. I mean, he did do better through two games of not taking big, you know, lowering his head. And I mean, if somebody falls and you're in a good spot to say, you know, fourth round, then that's fine. I would definitely say Washington they have a decision to make next year, because if you lose him again next year to an injury, you're talking 3 years in a row where your season's shot. You can't have that.
1: Stevie, I appreciate the call. Once again, 888-760-3776. That is the Baptist Health Hotline. You could call on in. Listen, if you're a Giant fan, blue-blooded Giant fan, we want to hear from you. Last week, you know, rewind a week ago, toasted the town, Dart, neighbors, Scataboo, Isaiah Likely, the tight end, the defense. I mean, a true complete performance against the Dallas Cowboys, who myself and Colin view as the playoff.

0: team. And then you fast forward to Monday night, all hell is breaking loose with the quarterback getting injured again. 888-760-3776 is that number to call on in.
1: There's something that he said that I agree with. Jaden Daniels, his situation, it was the same injury. It's the same injury, and that tells you that it probably is going to need to be operated on at some point in time, whether soon or late. Now, with Dart had concussion problems, yet that was a play style problem. He has since addressed that, at least we think. And the other one is he got hit, on a high low, passing in the pocket. That stuff can happen. And it sounds like he dodged something major. So I agree. Staying healthy is the most important thing with Dart, but I don't know if I'm willing to say the same level of injury proneness to somebody like Daniels.
0: Now let's flip things on over to the Rams side of things. No Pacua Nacua in the ballgame. You had Davante Adams almost have 200 yards from scrimmage on 8 catches and 2 touchdowns. Kyren Williams caught a ball out of the backfield for a touchdown as well. And Matt Stafford looked vintage. I mean, Matt Stafford was surgical with the ball last night. And it put to bed a lot of people maybe questioning Matt Stafford. Now, we got Mike in Port St. Lucie. And Mike, you want to talk Giants again? 888-760-3776, the Baptist Health Hotline. Mikey, what do you got?
2: You know, it's all the quarterback, man. Once he went down, that was it. I said it would have been a shootout probably with them. But it seems like the D went down, the O went, like everybody kind of gave up. Jameson, of course, there's nothing more to say. We all saw what we saw, right? No business being in the NFL. But I think that, once Dart went down, that was the end of it, you know?
0: Now, Mike, do you feel confident a full week of practice that Winston can be a competent backup and someone you could rely on to maybe win a couple of games if Dart's out?
2: No. I can't even say maybe. You can't. Come on. Do you?
0: No.
1: They got the Titans next week. I mean, think about it in mind. They're not playing a good team.
2: I was thinking about it. Yeah. I was listening to you guys trying to be positive and go, maybe we can. I said, you know what? I think you need a mediocre quarterback at best, but not a
1: Mike,
2: horrible
1: Mike, that's the problem. They didn't go to the lengths they should have to figure out an insurance policy that is better than, the firecracker that is Jameis Winston, where you don't know what type of, person you're going to get week in and week out. They should have made more of an effort to get a viable backup, win us a couple games, like a Bajan, for example.
2: Right, agreed. I don't know. Of course, we're all thinking that. But, yeah, I remember thinking to myself, so no number 3, huh? Okay, what's the chances we'll need one? Okay, here you go.
0: Mike, I could have swore I saw Jameis Winston on the Thursday Night Football coverage last week. I mean, honest to God, partner, I know you probably knew he was your backup because you're a blue-blooded Giant fan, but partner, I had no idea that brother was going to be entering the game. I think a little too much broadcasting from Jameis over the summer.
2: Oh man, and not any football apparently.
0: Now where are you at with the next couple of weeks? Are you down in the dumps, or do you think Harbaugh could get the best out of this team without the starting quarterback?
2: I'm trying to say Harbaugh and Titans and put it together and say, is there a shot? I mean, it's just that James is just so pathetic that it's just hard to believe. I mean, come on, man, you had easy first downs, guys open the flats, and he throws it like 3. Come on, it was terrible. But and then as far as going further, I mean, how long you think?
0: 2 to 4 weeks.
1: Let's say four.
0: Yeah, the MCL, they're saying 2 to 4, but both Colin and I think 4 weeks.
2: 4 weeks, oof. That's going to be hard.
1: 1 and 3, you're not dead. 1 and 3, you're not dead.
2: Get somebody?
0: Yeah. Now, Mikey, we appreciate the call. Again, that was Mike in Port St. Lucie. Dude, the good news is, too, Kyle, they have a division win already. You know, that Cowboy win was massive for obvious reasons. Certainly being 1-0 in the division is going to help for maybe the next couple of games. Now, again, 888-760-3776. That is the Baptist Health Hotline. Mike and Colin filling in for Theo. 4 hours of Russo and Rizzo coming your way. If you want to chime in, you want to talk about the Monday Night Football game, if you're a blue-blooded Giant fan, if you're a Matt Stafford Ram fan as well, again, the Rams getting back on track. Aaron Donald making his debut for the Rams last night. Talk a little bit about that coming up next. And also, I got some interesting notes about the college football side. There are going to be a ton of ranked matchups coming up this weekend for the first time. It's going to break a record for the first time in a long time. We'll tell you more coming up next. Theoretically Speaking, Mike and Colin on ESPN 106.3.
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0: 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Now we go to Steve. Steve and Del Rey joining Russo and Rizzo. Stevie, what's going on, partner? What do you got for us?
1: Hey, brothers. How are you?
0: Good. How you doing, bro?
1: Listen. I'm talking about the. Giants football. Listen, this is the way I see the Giants. Okay, I see them 8-9, 9-8. Here's the issue: the D line, the run stuffers, they're not that good. The secondary with the corners. Not that good. And then the wide receivers behind neighbors, not that good. Now, so Jackson Dart, to me, not an issue. The guy's a dog. He's a gamer. We don't have a lot of data on him yet. I get it. But I ain't drafted. I'm giving him the 5 years. He ain't the issue to me. It's they still have too many holes. Bottom line, they're not as good as the Rams, and Jameis Winston or not, I think they would have got dumped with Dart in there anyway.
0: And
1: I'll tell you.
0: Go ahead.
1: I'm going to tell you one other thing. This guy Carter. All right, so he had the one good sack, but man, look at where these guys Thibodeau and Carter are drafted. I mean, within the top five. They could have been the number one pick. Can you give me a whiff of Lawrence Taylor? Can you give me maybe 20% of Lawrence Taylor? Because these guys, they don't even – dude, last night, they didn't even sniff the backfield except for Carter's one. And then this guy's got – comment on this guy. This Abdul Carter has the nerve to ask for LT and Phil Simms' number. Get out of town, bro.
2: Now, Steve had a good point. The one thing, Steve, I'll say, here's your silver lining. You said it. What are the Giants good at compared to what they're not good at? You mentioned that the secondary is a little lackluster, even a shorthanded yesterday.
0: Run D, you mentioned.
2: Sure, the run stopper. They got rid of Dexter Lawrence. The wide receiver depth is not great. Honestly, for a team that's sort of up and coming, the good problems to have. Because you know what the Giants are good at? Their offensive line is much better, for what it's worth. They like the quarterback. And they got a front seven that at least has young talent that they don't have to pay yet. That, in terms of, all right, here's where we're at. Pretty good. You'll take that.
1: That's a good point. Yeah, that's a good point. But I'll tell you, Colin, for this year, you know, even with Dart, I'm telling you, 8-9, they don't have it yet. They still have a couple more years of developing. And I'm telling you, these high draft choices, the only guy I really like at this point is the right guard, Mangoa. So I know it's only two games. But I'll tell you, I wanted to tell you guys one thing. First of all, Riz,
0: yeah.
1: Love Pink Smoke, big inner Miami guy. Listen to you on the radio. And you guys are my favorite, man. You tell it like it is. I've been listening to the sports radio since 1989 when the Mad Dog was my guy. So now I found my new guys.
0: Appreciate
2: you calling in.
0: Yeah, Steve, appreciate all the kind words, brother, and make sure you call us in on 4-6, okay, brother?
1: All right, fellow Paisan. I'll talk to you later.
0: Sounds good, Paisan. We'll talk to you later. That's Stevie and Del Rey. Now, he brings up a couple of interesting points. Where are you at with that D line of Thibodeau and Abdul Carter?
2: I wouldn't worry about it. Outside, Brian Burns got hurt yesterday. They got him on the big contract. I think the point is they're in a good spot of an offloading period. They're not going to pay Brian Burns the next contract 2 years down the line when that comes up. And then hopefully by then they have the Reese, Carter, and Thibodeaus of the world. Maybe they have to make a decision on two of them. But ultimately they got a luxury of riches at a luxury position in edge rushers and outside linebackers. Now, you need all of them to be great sort of at the right time. But was any Giant fan really walking in to not only that game last night, but to this season expecting anything more than 8-9?
0: That's what Colin, that's how I know I've been doing this show with you for 2 years. I'm right there. Dude, I was going to say the same thing to Stevie of you'd sign up for 8-9, you'd sign up for 9-8, and some of those holes that you're talking about are things that John Harbaugh planned on filling in the draft.
2: Go draft a couple

0: receivers.
1: That's a good thing. Yeah. That's a fun thing to draft.
0: And corners,
1: you know, it's not fun to draft. Offensive line.
0: And quarterback.
1: The offensive line is good.
0: And a quarterback.
1: Not fun to draft.
0: No.
1: To draft receivers and corners, and those are the fun stuff.
0: Take it from a Brown and a Jag fan. You know, Colin's spoiled now with, you know, the hot shot Cohen and Lawrence. But for a long time, quarterback, O-line, the same issues with our football teams, okay? And this isn't me, Stevie, I'm not getting you on you or anything, but he said 8, 9, 9, or 8, dude, a Giant fan would 100% sign up for that before the season. I wanted to ask him about Jameis, or is he okay with the, you know, him kind of weathering the storm? You think with Dart, we both think kind of 4 weeks with Jackson Dart. I don't know if he's going to be able to weather that storm. And listen, Harbaugh is the coach to be able to figure it out. But 8, 9, 9, and 8, as a Giant fan, I feel like you sign up for that. And I think if you're going to win 8 or 9, it's going to depend on what maybe Jameis Winston can scrounge in the next 4 games coming up. Again, appreciate our Paisan Stevie calling in, 888-760-3776. Again, 4 hours of Russo and Rizzo today. No Theo Dorsey, 4 hours of Colin and Mike. Now, Kyle, I wanted to do a little Rams here again. Coming up next segment, we're going to do some college football. You got a ton of matchups. Brian Rowitz, our program director, friend of show and boss, we confirmed you got 6 ranked games on the college side coming up this weekend. That is the most since 2023. So we got a lot to talk to about there. But I want to put a bow on the Monday night stuff because we focus a lot on the Giants. And again, if you want to talk about the Giants, 888-760-3776. But with the Rams, Colin, with the vintage performance we saw from Matthew Stafford, with Devontae Adams going back in time. Keep in mind, Adams last season was the touchdown threat. He did not eclipse 1,000 yards. He almost had 200 yards of receiving in last night's ball game. This is all without Pacu and Nacua. The run game was working. Stafford was vintage. The defense was lights out. I mean, Trent McDuffie was all over Malik Nabers when Nabers was out there on the field. Now, I know Nabers had the yips with a couple of injuries, but Colin, my question to you about the Rams, are the Rams back to the top of the totem pole in the NFC in your eyes? Now, I know you didn't I think you were on the Seahawks before the season, maybe a little more so than the Rams. I'm sorry if I'm wrong there. But with that performance last night, where do you have the Rams now in the NFC moving forward?
1: It was good. They needed to get right game. And I like what McVay said post-game. You know, what he did is he completely absolved all the players of any wrongdoing or any poor play that happened down under in Melbourne.
0: What a waste of time,
1: Melbourne. He said immediately, he goes, I put the guys in a tough spot, got a little cute as a coach, making a decision about the travel plan that it was what it was. That, to me, is a good player-coach moment because it absolves the players of any sort of, I'm not saying accountability, but they don't necessarily feel like they got chipped there. The coach is wearing it, put that game behind you. That's going to do rounds in the locker room. That works. That's why people like McVay. He said the right things there post-game.
0: Kyle, now, to answer my own question, where do the Rams fall on the totem pole, partner? Dude, it might come down. I think that division, and first off, the top 3 teams in the NFC are in that division, Rams, Niners, Seahawks.
1: Yeah, that's it.
0: I'm not sure where I rank each because, Kyle, your famous saying of we're 2 weeks in, can you give me a couple of weeks? Give me a couple of weeks so I can see which ones are the best one, but I know one damn thing. Who is the home game in Australia? Was it the Rams?
1: It was the Rams.
0: So they're going to go to San Francisco?
1: Yep.
0: Dude, San Francisco looks damn good.
1: Yeah.
0: You'll worry about that. And that might be for the – now, give credit to the Seahawks. I don't know where they're going to be at. They're 2-0 without their quarterback. But I think a lot of division implications and NFC playoff implications are going to be on that game later on in the season when the Rams go to the Niners.
1: Yeah, and the Rams also played the Seahawks twice in 3 weeks. You know, they play on Christmas, and then they play the last week of the year. And that's week 15 and week 17. Week 16 and week 18. So you don't get to see them, and those are the two best games of the regular season last year was that, you know, the overtime win that Donald had over the Rams late in the year. You don't get that, which is bad scheduling on the NFL's part. Mm. But those are the 3 obvious best teams in the NFC. I'm not listening to anybody in any other division. It's those 3 teams, the most complete. They have good coaching. They have good defenses. They got an offensive line. And they got, you know, quarterbacks they trust in a big game. And they got a huge playmaker.
0: What about the Bears?
1: The greatest offense of all time.
0: What about the Bears?
1: The greatest offense of all time.
0: Yeah, dude, they're in it.
1: Those 3 in the NFC West, The NFC West is Stalingrad, whereas the NFC North is
0: enemy at the gate.
1: Mickey Mouse Clubhouse is right. The NFC North.
0: Right,
1: we're a little down on the NFC North. But what I will say, that how that's all going to play out, it's going to be a rock fight. Who's going to drop that inevitable game to the Arizona Cardinals? One of them will. The Cardinals are not going to go 0-6 in the division. I'll tell you that. They're going to steal one game.
0: Hang on.
1: And it's going to burn whatever team that is in their division rankings. Let's find out who that is. They're going to burn one of them. 1-5 in the division.
0: Maybe even 2-4. Listen, I'm not data nerd. I'm interested. Who is the last team to go 0-6 in a division? Obviously,
1: they have a lot of, probably a couple.
0: But like, dude, I think did you watch? And spare me that they were in the game. You told me yesterday that
1: They were in that game. Give
0: 31-7.
1: Played with guts.
0: 31-7. Colin, that was their game. It was the backup
1: 7-7 for a while.
0: My pushback, brother, my pushback. It was the backup quarterback. That was the game you steal. And they got waxed.
1: Give him a credit.
0: I'm not giving him credit.
1: Seattle has a good backup quarterback. Right? Locke has been there for 4 or 5 years. He has 25 starts to his name.
0: He's got a lot of good things around him, but I understand the point.
1: But like, Locke is a good backup for what it's worth. You know, went out and beat the Patriots on last second duty.
0: All right. They're going to beat Purdy. They're going to beat Stafford.
1: They're going to beat one of them. Yeah.
0: They're going to beat darn it.
1: Don't be shocked. 1-5 in the division. They will steal one game and it will burn whatever team that is. Remember, the Rams were the team that got burned last year with the division rankings. Whereas Seattle was the one who leapfrogged, and San Francisco had the bad loss late year that hurt them.
0: The battle for the division was the Thursday night ball game where Darnold fumbled on the 2-point conversion.
1: That's right. And it put them in a position to secure it basically with 2 weeks to go. And the Niners couldn't really do much about it because that last game of the year, they had the Cardinals. So they couldn't knock the 49ers or Seahawks out of their totem pole. There's nothing they could do. One team is going to get burned. The odd man out, outside looking in, was the Rams last year in that division ranking. Whoever Arizona beats, keep an eye out.
0: Free Marvin Harrison, that's a godforsaken team in Arizona.
1: Underrated.
0: Mikey LaFleur, I think, might be a good coach here. Listen, it's his first year. He's got nothing.
1: Give him credit.
0: That brother's got nothing on the defensive end.
1: Give them credit.
0: Outside of Paris Johnson, they don't have an offensive line.
1: Give them credit.
0: I'm not giving them credit. They're not going to win a game. And we'll end with this. The only reason I am on the Cardinals, their chance to win a division game was at home against backup quarterback for Seahawks. My best guess is they don't beat Purdy or Stafford in two matchups. But listen, it's why we play the games, and it's why the NFL is the best league on the planet. Again, 888-760-3776. That is the number to get into the Baptist Health Hotline. We've heard from Stevie and Del Rey, our fellow Paisan. We've heard from Stevie on I-95. We heard from, Jim. We heard from Jimmy as well. We heard from two Giants fans. Love the calls, 888-760-3776.
1: Now, it was just announced about 5 seconds ago, 888-760-3776. Jackson Dart's knee injury is worse than they initially thought. They don't have the specifics, but they are wagering the possibility of season-ending knee surgery.
0: All right.
1: Well, 888-760-3776. We'll go to break with that.
0: But yeah, again, possible season-ending injury being reported now for the New York Giant quarterback Jackson Dart. 888-760-3776. All my blue-blooded Giant fans, get lined up. We'll go to you next on ESPN 106.3.
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11: 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Today, the high temperature will be
12: 24 degrees
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0: Folks, I'm a sweater. I'm going to keep it a buck. Mike Rizzo, Colin Russo here. We're theoretically speaking today on ESPN 106.3. 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There, we do a question of the day here at ESPN West Palm with our teammates. They said, would you rather have no air conditioning for a month or no internet? Dude, I'd rather have no internet for a month. I have my old school Game Boys and Game Boy Advances that I could play and keep myself entertained. Don't be that guy. Guys, don't be the home that doesn't have air conditioning. EDS are the guys we trust here in South Florida. All right, Colin, breaking news. I think it's Rappaport who broke it.
1: Rappaport slash I don't know, whoever Garofolo, the other guys are. Yeah.
0: Mike Garofolo.
1: Yeah, Jackson Dart's injury testing on his knee. Initially, they thought it would be a 4 to 6 week, 2 to 6 week injury with a sprained MCL. Sounds to be a lot worse than that, and they're weighing the possibility of season-ending knee surgery. Usually when weighing the possibility of season-ending knee surgery happens, that likely means that it's the last we've seen of Jackson Dart for the rest of the year. I'd be shocked if he does play. If there is a knee surgery on the table, that's usually what they're going to do. But it seems like he tore a couple things or one thing or something was worse in his knee, and now all of a sudden they're going to have – they pull the plug on the season for him.
0: The season's a wash, sadly.
1: No doubt.
0: Season's a wash. If he's going to miss the whole season, I mean, you know, who is it? Stevie and Del Rey or Paisan said 8 or 9 games. I mean – Now you think 5 or 6.
1: Go make a call for a decent backup that needs some playing time.
0: Yeah.
1: Or somebody who can play in a big game a little bit that's not Jameis. You can't go 15 games with Jameis.
0: What about Anthony Richardson? What about Shedeur Sanders? What about Dylan Gabriel? What about Taylen Green? Look at me just rattling the Browns quarterback.
1: Why isn't Stetson Bennett
0: Hang on.
1: They love him in the Rams. They love him with the Rams. Right. They got Ty Simpson sitting there.
0: Second round pick for Shedeur Sanders. Who says no?
1: Many people.
0: Giant fans, do you want Shedeur Sanders? We got a bunch of backup quarterbacks that we have no idea about in Cleveland. But yeah, Colin.
1: And here's another thing. What team is going to trade their prized backup? Unless, number one, the Giants overpay, but all the other teams are looking at the Giants, looking at the Commanders, looking at the Bears, and thinking, boy, it's valuable to have a prized backup.
0: Prized backup. This is where we're at in this league.
1: Prized backup. Tyson Bagent, even though Tyson Bagent's in concussion protocol, having a prized backup is valuable.
0: All right, third round
1: pick.
0: Where
1: is Joe Flacco? Is he still with the Bengals?
0: I think he's eating Tostitos on the couch.
1: Is he done?
0: I have no idea. Or no, Bengals.
1: He's still with the Bengals.
0: Remember, he was all pissed off.
1: And they're not. And why would they trade him?
0: Yeah,
1: because Burrow's sitting right in front of him. Why would they trade him?
0: This is where we're at. Listen, Colin, can you sling it? Because you could probably make $10 million a year being a backup quarterback in the NFL.
1: Go get Stetson Bennett. Go get somebody. It cannot be the James Show. Ask Russell Wilson. He's on the CBS desk. Russell, you in shape?
0: Hear me out. All right. No second round pick. How about a third round pick for Shedeur Sanders?
1: Why would they want Shedeur Sanders?
0: He's a viable backup.
1: Is he?
0: Yeah. Good backup. You just a prize. What'd you call it?
1: Prized backup.
0: Okay. I got three of them. I got Shedeur. I got Gabriel. Remember, we were supposed to see packages for Taylen Green for the Browns. I got three of them.
1: No.
0: Come on. Give us more picks.
1: Stetson Bennett. Figure it out. Go get him over to the Giants.
0: Is he on the Rams?
1: Yeah, I think he's their backup.
0: So the Rams.
1: They got three guys. That's why I'm saying that. They got Ty Simpson sitting there. But Bennett's been their McVay backup for years.
0: Go get Sam Darnold.
1: Go find somebody.
0: Seriously. Remember, Darnold was a backup.
1: What about J.J. McCarthy?
0: Hey, I mean, he stinks.
1: Jim Harbaugh, he's going to John.
0: When are we going to get my Ohio State hockey back?
1: Not for a while.
0: He stinks. All right, McCarthy stinks. That guy, Carson Wentz is playing over.
1: That as a solution. I offered that as a throw anything at the wall idea.
0: Again, you know I love the New York fan. I don't want the New York fan to have to deal. Are you rather deal with Jameis Winston than J.J. McCarthy? Am I right on this?
1: Yeah, you probably would. But you need somebody behind Jameis.
0: I cannot believe this. This is what it's come to. This is what we're talking about. I'm talking about backup quarterbacks.
1: It's valuable.
0: This is what it's come to.
1: You got
0: to
1: give him credit, Mike. It's valuable. If you have a good backup, if anything that has showed you, you know, the Eagles almost dodged. The fact that we are saying their season is a wash is a testament to not having a viable backup. Seattle's 2-0. Seattle can go another week playing lock if they want to and get away with it.
0: Now, the Steelers, realistically, the Steelers have a couple of young quarterbacks still in Aller and Will Howard.
1: That's a good point.
0: I know I'm halfway trolling about the Browns, But seriously, if you think any of those kids can give it a go, Andrew Berry is always open for business for draft picks, even if it's a fifth or sixth round pick. Obviously, I'm trolling when I say second round pick for Shedeur Sanders, but you get what I'm saying. Like, GMs are always open to moving players who aren't necessarily going to be playing. And if you think you have riches at the position, you know, and listen, I love the Monk man. I'm a disciple of the Monk and Todd Monken now after what he did for my ball club in that press conference. But at the end of the day, the Browns aren't trying to win games this year. I, I, I, I

0: listen, Monkman could tell me that they are and this and that. The Browns aren't worried about winning games.
1: Nobody wants their quarterback. So that let's get off the, whatever boat you're on. Nobody wants those players.
0: Come on.
1: Zero players.
0: You're telling me the Jets don't want to give up a fifth round pick for one of those three quarterbacks?
1: He will not get picked up.
0: All right, I got Dylan Gabriel. Give me a fifth round pick.
1: Nobody wants those players.
0: Come on.
1: Zero players.
0: You're telling me the Jets don't want to give up a fifth round pick for one of those three quarterbacks?
1: He will not get picked up.
0: All right, I got Dylan Gabriel.

0: Oh, you don't think he'd set up shop on Fifth Avenue? Oh, my gosh. He would have a ball on Broadway. Give me a break.
1: What about Cooper Rush? What about Tua Tagovailoa?
0: I don't know what the Giants do here. It's a shame.
1: It's tough.
0: That season's
1: tough.
0: Over. That's it.
1: Yeah, it's a wash. I mean, guys, if your starting quarterback is out for the season, over. Your season is done.
0: Very rarely do you walk into a great backup situation. And it's amazing to me that there are 26 guys who could play the position in the world. 26 at any time. 26 guys, give or take, 22, who could really play that position and nobody else can.
1: Now,
0: people can try, but nobody else really can win games.
1: 888-760-3776. Again, the recent news that Jackson Dart is probably going to miss the rest of the season, according to Ian Rappaport and Mike Garafolo. We do have some other quarterback news. Tyson Bagent is in concussion protocol for the Chicago Bears.
0: He could be seeing triple. They're going to clear him for Monday.
1: He's the backup quarterback for Chicago. He was the expected quarterback after the Caleb Williams injury, the hamstring injury. Now you think he's going no matter what?
0: Yeah, they're
1: going out there. Case Keenum?
0: They do have Case Keenum, who I think is underrated. You know, Case Keenum has played big games. Minneapolis Miracle.
1: So old.
0: Minneapolis Miracle 10 years ago.
1: I'm talking about Case Keenum in 2026.
0: I don't disagree.
1: I'm talking about Case Keenum in 2026.
0: It's a shame. Whether the Bears have him or not, the Bears are not expecting to beat the Eagles anyway. So that they could wash that game. But this is almost like an in memoriam for the Giants. You feel bad. That was a 9-day period that they had a little bit of optimism.
1: Dude, a
0: 9-day period.
1: Talking maybe playoffs.
0: 9 days out of 10 years.
1: Was it Jimmy Mora, the head coach? The playoffs. You know, we were talking playoffs.
0: Outside of 2022 and 9 days in 2026, the Giants, and maybe 2 days at the start of 2018 when they first got Saquon, they had a little bit of optimism.
1: I mean,
0: ever since then, outside of that, has been absolutely nothing.
1: I mean, Scatabo had a good game against the Cowboys. Malik Nabers played a full four quarters.
0: Yeah, it's a shame. You feel
1: likely
0: bad for Harbaugh here. You feel bad for, you know, Shane and all the guys who have, you know, put together this roster for Jackson Dart. You're gonna have to do this surgery. I'm gonna
1: guess.
0: You're gonna throw him out there with a noodle leg. Then all of a sudden, if he gets hurt again, you're gonna have to get the surgery later into the offseason, and then you're cutting into training camp.
1: Dude, tell Shane to call the Browns to save their season. There are plenty of quarterbacks on that roster that they could take a flyer on. If you want to join Russo, you want to join Theoretically Speaking, again, 888-760-3776, that number to call on in.
0: It's unlucky.
1: Colin, and now.
0: It's unlucky.
1: What I want to focus on next is, it's like for at least the next foreseeable 5 minutes here. When's the next time I have a good primetime game? You're my schedule guy. These godforsaken primetime games that are about to be on our television over the next couple of weeks. I mean, the Falcons alone, and obviously this is in reaction to last night on Monday Night Football not being
0: Falcons
1: a game
0: Packers
1: at all.
0: Falcons Packers is what to look forward to.
1: Falcons Packers. Falcons Packers.
0: Eagles Bears is supposed to be a good game. It's not going to be anymore.
1: Now, hang on. All right. So Falcons Packers is what?
0: Thursday Night Football.
1: All right. Eagle Bear is what? Monday night football.
0: The Sunday night game is Rams Broncos. That will be a good game.
1: All right. Am I going to have baseball on?
0: You will have baseball.
1: Perfect.
0: Not then. Next week you will.
1: Okay. All right.
0: Then you get Steelers Browns next Thursday. You'll be into that.
1: Yeah, I guess you'll be
0: the only one.
1: Thank you.
0: Yep. Lions Panthers be a barn burner. A lot of offense in that game.
1: A lot of offense. Why do I like the Panthers in that game? But that's
0: in
1: decent
0: Carolina
1: game.
0: Too.
1: That's a decent game.
0: Falcons Saints on Monday night. Ugh.
1: Dude, enough.
0: We're good. I love the Saints.
1: Where's the NFL located? Fifth Avenue? Where the hell are they located?
0: Somewhere in downtown.
1: Somewhere in the great city of New York. Guys, who thought it was a good idea to put the Falcons on? What are we doing? Throw them at 1 o'clock.
0: And then
1: give them the Browns treatment. Throw them at 1 o'clock for every game.
0: Week 5, Buccaneers, Cowboys is Thursday night. That's a godforsaken
1: game.
0: Well,
1: dude, the Bucs, I mean, that was an enticing game before this season.
0: Oh, wait.
1: My God. The Baker lost to the Browns.
0: That Sunday night game is Ravens, Falcons. And the funny part is,
1: they
0: have Niners, Seahawks at 425, and they can't flex at that point of the year. Ravens, Falcons.
1: So that's the fourth primetime game the Falcons are
0: third.
1: On. Third.
0: And then they got Bills Rams that Monday night game. That's a huge game.
1: I mean, that's
0: ESPN draft.
1: What week are we into? That's week
0: now,
1: what?
0: That's week 5. Now,
1: oh my God, week 5.
0: Week 6 it gets better. Week 6 it doesn't get that much better. But you have Seahawks Broncos on Thursday night, which will be interesting. You got Cowboys Packers on Sunday night, which will stink. You got Commanders 49ers on Monday night, which will

0: think.
1: So the only thing I have to look forward to in primetime for the next 5 weeks is
0: Rams-Broncos. And then you got
1: Dan Campbell and Dave
0: Bryce Young
1: versus Canales.
0: Yeah.
1: I mean, what are we doing? Who thought
0: it
1: was
0: the Bills and the Rams for your game?
1: Dude, we all knew the Falcons were going to stink this year. We all knew that.
0: Yeah.
1: Why?
0: And they have no appeal to the team. No.
1: Stop giving me that team. Please. Who's their quarterback this week?
0: It's going to be Penix.
1: Oh.
0: Thank God.
1: They haven't been in the red zone.
0: Thank God.
1: Guys, we're in week 3. The Falcons haven't been in the red zone.
0: The good news is, I don't know if the NFL consciously does this. I believe they do because, you know, they buried the Steelers-Browns. The NFL putting a lot of these games.
1: Take it easy.
0: On the Sunday night, Monday night, Thursday night. And, you know, baseball avoids this, but they can't do it on certain days. During the MLB postseason. So the MLB is going to be head-to-head with at least a couple of these games. That helps us.
1: Dude.
0: That will help us.
1: I am watching baseball. Let me make this abundantly clear to all the NFL drones that are out there that only want NFL. I am watching baseball. You don't think I'm watching Padres and Cubs.
0: I'm looking for, yeah, that will be good because that 3-4 weeks, I don't know if if NFL constantly does this, baseball will consciously schedule it. Maybe the NFL thought, all right, let's not waste great bullets because you're going to lose a couple million people for the baseball.
1: Yeah. We're going to be talking the ninth hitter for the Padres having a stinker against the Cubs. And I don't want to hear any of it. Let's take a timeout. When we come back, we'll get Christina Costanza in the building for the happy hour. This is Russo and Rizzo on Theoretically Speaking Today, ESPN 106.3.
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1: So Mike Rizzo, Colin Russo filling in for Theo today, but it's 3 o'clock. It is officially the happy hour. We welcome in Christina Costanza. T, how you doing today?
22: I'm doing great. Now, I only have one more day of the week and then I'm on vacation.
1: Now, save that because I got your logistic analyst over here and Colin Russo, who's going to help you maneuver. Are you aware he took a bus from Maine to Boston? From Boston to Maine. The only man I will ever know on the planet that will ever take a Greyhound from Boston to Maine. So he's going to get you fixed up for your travel.
0: Well, there's nothing to do. It's already set. It's already done. All the screw-ups are already locked in.
22: There's no screw-up.
1: We can tinker. Right?
22: I don't think we can tinker anything. I think what I'm going to have to go through on Thursday is what it is.
1: Now, save that because I have a bone to pick with you.
22: Oh, okay.
1: You are a South Florida native, right? Yeah. And listen, I should know this by now. It's year two here. When is it going to stop raining?
22: Oh, never.
1: Is it ever going to stop raining? I have been banished to the treadmill and running on that godforsaken treadmill. I blame Colin. Colin turned me on to running outside, and I love it. I love running outside. I'm getting my runner's high from it. But now on the treadmill, T, I feel like a mouse in one of those circle things going round and round and round. It's sunny right now. Am I going to be able to run outside today?
22: Maybe today. I will say, when I was training for my marathon, it was very frustrating because I don't like running on a treadmill. Oh. And I had to eventually go somewhere that had a treadmill because the rain, I wasn't able to run. And I when I was training for the marathon, it was either early in the morning or it was in the afternoon, but like I had to figure out a way. I'm like, I'm not getting my miles in. Mm-hmm. So I had to go find a way to use a treadmill, and it was frustrating. Imagine I'm supposed to run 13 miles that day and it's downpouring. I wasn't running that on a treadmill at all. I was doing the smaller, like, I would do max, I think, like 5 miles on a treadmill. I'm like, that's the most I'm doing because this is crazy and I hate it.
1: And I just, like, I'm coming to the point where, and I'm still going, I give myself credit, but it's some of the days it's like, oh, you know, I look forward to that outdoor run every single day. And now it's coming to the point where like, oh, you know, now I got to run. But it's sunny outside. Let's cross our fingers that it's going to stay that way. Now, T, you do have a cocktail of the day.
22: Always.
1: Let's get right into it. This is Christina's cocktail of the day. What do you got for Colin behind the glass? Colin, we're going to mix this up. I'm going to get Joe and Westbaum to drop off some liquor, and we're going to mix some things up for you.
0: Steve at Eataly to save
1: the mayor of West Palm Beach, Steve at Eataly, going to come in and mix this thing up. So go ahead, T. What's the cocktail of the day?
22: So fall officially begins tonight. And so our cocktail of the day is called the first.
0: It began yesterday.
22: Well, nope, it's tonight at 8:05 p.m.
1: She is right on
22: you're
1: that.
22: Wrong.
1: I thought Chris
0: in Long Island told us it was yesterday at 8.
1: Love Chris in Long Island, but I believe Chris was wrong.
0: All right.
1: Now, Chris, if you want to call in and defend your honor, 888-760-3776. But go ahead. Your fall-related cocktail.
22: It is called the First Sip of

0: alcohol. And you've got Reposado tequila, which I love so much, pear nectar, fresh lemon juice, maple syrup, club soda, Angostura bitters, and then one thin pear slice to garnish.
1: Dude.
0: Very folly.
1: First off, sounds delicious. Second off, Colin would take one sip of that. Dude, you're a beer drinker. Dude, you are.
0: He's not a cocktail fan.
1: You are. Dude, you are. Give me that bottle.
2: Stephen Eataly made me a cocktail. That was an excellent cocktail.
0: He did? You had it?
2: Hey, the mayor of West Palm.
1: Give Steve a little credit. Give Stevie a little credit. In the end of the day, Colin had that thing till he couldn't see straight. You take one sip of that cocktail and you'd be gone. What was that godforsaken beer you had? Where were we in Jupiter for the World Cup? Regardless, no names, please. You had
2: Aaron Gansett.
1: What the hell is an Aaron Gansett?
0: It had dust on it, Rizzo.
1: Dude, I think that thing, Paul Revere was around when that thing was.
2: $3.
0: We went to like a brewery. There was so many beer options there.
2: Skunked is a myth.
1: It was skunked.
2: I skunked Miller Lite in my beer, and my fridge. And dude, I tasted it last week. I didn't taste anything wrong with it. It's been there for months.
1: Skunked is not a myth. All right, I take no pride in this. In high school, all right, we, you know, natty. It's all we drank. Brother, my buddy Ryan and I, we drank 3 skunked natties. We're like, we'll be all right. Dude, our stomachs were doing backflips for 2 days straight. There is such thing as a skunk beer. But T, cocktail of the day, we appreciate it. Now, you bring up fall. Dude, is there anything more overrated than like a pumpkin spice latte? I mean, that stuff drives me nuts. Now, you got to realize, I take my coffee black. Black, that's it. I don't need creamer. Now, you want to know what I do get from a no-name squeeze joint? I like the flat whites. I like a little milk. I like, I think it's espresso that's technically in that. Colin, pumpkin spice, waste of time. Now, you've never been in a relationship. I had a girl that was upset. Tina,
2: how was that?
1: Dude, you don't know what a pumpkin spice latte is because you've never had to spend $13 on a damn coffee every time that you went. Kyle, you never had to spend $13.
2: There were better ways to get to that.
0: There were so many.
2: That was godforsaken.
1: No, it wasn't. No, it wasn't.
2: Yeah, pumpkin spice latte. Colin, you've never been happy in a relationship in your life.
1: I didn't say happy. I said you've never been in a relationship. I had to spend $13 a pop on a damn venti pumpkin spice latte for years. I'm happy that is over, Christina.
0: There is a spot where you could get a pumpkin espresso martini, and it is my favorite. Like, I'm not a big pumpkin spice latte fan either. Like, I'm not going crazy when they come out and going to get a coffee. I like the way I make my coffees at home, but there is a pumpkin espresso martini at this spot I go to,
1: Tina, spare me.
0: I love a pumpkin.
2: Do they have
0: patch.
2: The jack-o'-lantern? They cut out the eyes.
1: All right, waste of time. I'm down on you for hating on Halloween. Halloween is a great time.
2: You only like Halloween because your birthday is the day before.
1: All right, take it easy.
0: Rizzo hates his birthday, though.
1: I do hate my birthday. I'm too old. I celebrated my birthday up until 21. I've never celebrated a birthday.
2: 38.
1: No, I'm 25.
0: Oh, he's trying to come back at you.
1: I'm 25. That's fine. I'm 31 turning 32. Don't remind me. But dude, you're wrong on the pumpkin patches. A lot of fun.
0: I like pumpkin patches.
1: Take that date to a pumpkin patch. Colin's on fire lately. Neither here nor there. but yeah, dude, it's fall season. Bring out all the fall stuff. If Dave Judah had let me, I'm gonna get a pumpkin candle and put it in here.
2: Waste of time. That will be out of this studio before you could blink.
0: You think we could just go to a pumpkin patch? Can we get a pumpkin and bring it in here?
1: Dude, I am down.
2: That's a great idea. You should go to a pumpkin patch and just spend the day there.
1: All right. Not on a Saturday, not on a Sunday. We could do a work outing to a pumpkin patch during the week, during work hours from 1 to 3.
0: I don't know if we'll be allowed to do that. Maybe after hours.
1: We can talk to Stephanie, you know, our GM. We can figure something out.
2: You should go talk to her. That's a great idea. Steph, let's take everybody out of their working hours to go to a pumpkin patch and do nothing.
0: You said to start the show that you two are sweaters.
1: I'm a sweater.
0: I'm right there with you. I'm a sweater. We'll be sweating if we go midday to a pumpkin patch.
1: Colin and I, we went out on Friday. I looked at him, dude. We sat outside at a no-names place. I said, dude, I am sweating. And you go, Mike, and he, you know, what are we going to do?
2: The worst was the Athena Awards. Mike and I had to walk to the Kravis Center, you know, a 600-yard walk from here, give or take. And we walked. Oh, my God.
1: We complained, Tina. We complained the whole way. We complained. We looked at each other three different times.
2: I sweat through my whole shirt.
1: Colin sits down. We sit down at the function. Now, thankfully,
2: You were in a black shirt.
1: I had a black shirt, but at the same time, I've told you this multiple times. I'm a serious forehead sweater, and like that's where a majority of the damage it goes.
0: Yeah.
1: Like unless I'm running and I got the back sweat and the chest sweat going. But Colin, man, dude, Kyle sits down. He goes, Mike, I think I got a problem. I go, dude, what's going on? He ripped his jacket open to his back. Dude, it looked like you
2: dipped. Like a bucket of water.
1: It looked like you dipped your back in a pool and shushed your back.
2: Yeah. Back sweater. Not an armpit sweater. Back sweater.
1: Dude, I am done. I am done with this weather. This weather that's going on right now, I'm over it.
2: I'm over it. Waste of time.
1: I don't want to live anywhere but Florida. Let me make that abundantly clear. All right. I've always wanted to live in Florida. I live in Florida. I love it. It's just the rain for me. If it's 90 and hot, fine. You know, I'm a sweater. I'm going to sweat. Fine. The rain and what does my head in, guys, it rains and it stays hot.
0: Yeah.
1: It rains, then stays hot. I'm from the north where it's 90, it'll rain, then it's 70. It's like, you know, you open the windows, get some fresh air. Dude, I've been breathing artificial air for 6 months now.
0: Does your hair get affected by the humidity, Rizzo?
1: It does. Tremendously. Yeah, and it has today.
0: Yeah.
1: It has today.
0: I hate when I do my hair and then I walk outside from the parking garage to walk through the office and my hair's not even curled anymore.
1: It's really puffy. Disgusting. I have the puffy look going right now. I need a haircut.
2: I think your hair looks better when you grow it out.
1: Maybe. Dude, you're not going to a pumpkin patch with us? You don't want to come? Dude,
2: let me know how it goes.
1: I'll get you a jack-o'-lantern.
2: You let me know how it goes.
1: You don't want a jack-o'-lantern?
0: You don't want to carve pumpkins with us?
2: No.
1: Now, the best part.
2: I like Halloween. I like the ambiance around it.
0: Do you like Halloween because you wear the same costume every year?
1: I was about to ask him. I think I could take a guess what Colin is going to be for Halloween.
2: Well,
1: what is it again? You're a gangster from London?
2: No.
0: It's
2: from the movie The Gentlemen, which they have a bunch of British guys that have these zip-up plaid jumpsuits with a scally cap. And I've had that, and I've worn it ever since 2020. So I've had it for about, this is year six, and I wear it every year. And I wore it to the office 2 years ago when I thought everybody was going to wear something for Halloween. Nobody wore a thing.
0: You look normal. You look like you were dressed as normal.
1: I got to be honest. I didn't know you were dressed up as anything until you said, dude, how do you like my costume? I'm like, bro.
2: It's a plaid jumpsuit with a scally cap.
1: I don't know.
0: No, I thought that was a costume.
1: I don't know. I am a phony, though. I don't dress up for Halloween anymore because it just reminds me how old I'm getting. And I feel like once you're in your 30s, you got to bin that.
2: It's an overrated holiday. I am not big on Halloween.
1: Unless you have a significant other, if you're in your 30s, I think you got to bin dressing up.
2: Halloween doesn't crack the top 12
1: of
2: holidays.
1: I love dressing up with a significant other on Halloween. You know, you did
2: Mike, you got plenty of time. You got about a month and change.
1: Not going good.
2: Month and
1: not
2: change.
1: Well.
2: You got a month and change.
1: Not good.
2: Well, you hang out with Steve in Italy, you'll figure that out pretty quickly.
1: The Chris Farley, not bad from Almost Heroes. Yeah,
2: how did Steve in Italy set you up?
1: The mayor of West Palm. Dude, I'm still waiting on him to bring you in that cocktail. You're going to drink that thing. I'm going to get Elias to get it, you know, to get in and finish your work day back there.
0: I want to meet Steve. I've been hearing about him for a week.
1: Stevie loves you.
0: Love that.
1: Yeah, we can make it happen. Steve, I'll tell you what.
0: Over there.
1: Yeah, Thursdays and Fridays he's over there.
2: He's in West Palm Beach as an overarching figure.
1: Dude, I was surprised. Steve is a basketball guy. Wow, is he a basketball guy?
2: Good hooper.
1: Yeah.
2: No doubt.
1: Good hooper. Let's take our first time out, 888-760-3776. T, tell me a little bit about our good friends over at O Resort and Spa.
0: Yes, you still have time, Rizzo. 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
1: This is the Happy Hour with Russo and Rizzo on ESPN 106.3. Christina Costanza in the house. We got a top five at five coming up next. Is that FAMU band loud enough? Can you guys hear me?
2: This is
1: going to be my first top five. This is going to be my first top five, and I'm going to be looking forward to it.
3: Better than top five, even top one. Kaiser University Athletics.
2: You are right, Colin, and it's a packed week for Kaiser Athletics, and so you have plenty of chances to get out and support the Seahawks right here in West Palm Beach Wednesday. 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
1: They're going to name that award after him. What's that? His fifth time winning that thing?
3: I don't know about that one specifically because they win the Sun Conference.
1: That's it.
3: Championship Cup every year. He won the NAIA National AD Award.
2: Yes, Athletic Director of the Year.
1: That's it. All right. Let's do our top five, T. I'm really excited for this.
2: Okay, so top five, Rizzo.
4: Top five.
2: It's sports. It's pop culture.
1: It's a little bit of everything.
2: It's whatever I want. So.
1: And Colin's going to have to deal with it.
2: Yep, Colin has to deal with it. So. Do you have numbers?
1: Yes.
2: Okay, you want to have numbers?
1: Here we go.
5: Number one.
2: We start with five.
5: Number five.
2: There we go. I don't know if y'all have been seeing this, but teams have been doing single fan nights. So, like, if you're single, you go there. They're playing some matchmakers, which I love that because I'm a matchmaker.
3: God, you Colin and
1: Mike should bring a sleeping bag.
2: All right. The New York Mets did it. The Atlanta Hawks are doing it on January 7th. I love that teams are wanting their fans to, one, have a good time at the game. But, hey, you're single. You like going to sporting events. Like, let's set you up.
1: I'm dragging you with me, all right? If I'm going
2: maybe
1: to this.
2: Maybe we can get.
1: I'm getting you with me.
2: We'll get either the Miami Heat, the Florida Panthers. We'll get them to host something maybe in Miami. Kaiser University, someone to host a single fans night.
1: Does that seem desperate?
2: No.
1: Am I desperate for going to something like that, Colin? Be honest with me.
3: No, I don't think
2: so. No.
1: Okay.
2: No.
1: All right.
3: Like a run club.
1: Yeah.
2: It's something. Yeah. You like sports. They
1: love
2: sports. Sporting events.
1: God,
2: you know,
1: I love
2: sports. You guys have something in common. And you're there, have a good time. The game, it's kind of nice because the game is there, so you don't really have to talk the whole time.
1: Yeah.
2: You do have something going on, but then you meet them, chow them a little bit, get their number at the end, and yeah.
1: Okay, all right, and then it leads to another date.
2: Yes.
5: Number four.
2: This was, I don't know if this is a non-top five, or I don't know how I feel about this, because it's gross and crazy.
1: Okay.
2: A high school athlete in Virginia scored a touchdown and pulled a hot dog out of his pants. For his celebration.
1: Now, was it a wrapper, tea, or was it just...
2: It was in a wrapper, and then he took a bite.
3: Not a big deal.
2: It's kind of weird.
1: I would.
2: Kind of gross.
3: No, I agree. Kinda
2: like,
3: weird.
2: How long was it in there?
1: With your man sweat all over it?
3: But he's got the wrapper on it.
1: Colin.
2: But imagine, like, that sweaty hot dog in your back walking to the Athena Awards.
1: Yeah.
3: It's not on the hot dog. It's on the wrapper.
1: Is it in his groin area or his bum? His groin area? Yeah, that is disgusting.
3: Yeah, I mean listen, it wouldn't be on my idea. It wouldn't be my plan. But
1: you just told me it was all right. It's not all right.
3: I think you guys are underrating the value of the wrapper in this situation. The aluminum foil.
1: Kyle, it's basting in your crotch.
3: You know that
1: crotch.
3: Aluminum foil can go to like 1,000 degrees?
1: Dude,
3: I think it can deal with worse.
1: We're all good.
2: I'm okay.
1: We're all good.
2: I love hot dogs.
1: Yeah, we're all good.
5: Number three.
2: Shaq became an honorary FBI agent and immediately... He tried to get Charles Barkley arrested. This video is so funny, and it's just in the ceremony. That's the last thing he says. I love their friendship and the back and forth with them, and I just thought it was cute and funny.
1: Who's better, Shaq or Hakeem? Give me the diesel.
3: I can't. If only they played head-to-head in the NBA Finals, and if
1: Young
3: only
1: Shaq.
3: came, swept him in four games.
1: young Shaq. Keep in mind, he was peak prowess when he was with the Lakers.
3: I mean, he was 4 years into his career. Wasn't that young, but I understand. Yeah. I mean, Hakeem.
1: Shaq.
2: Right. Shaq.
5: Number two.
3: What was he, an FBI agent on what? On a TV show?
2: No, it was real life.
1: No, it was
2: like
1: real
2: an
1: life.
2: Honorary FBI.
1: And he tried getting Chuck, I didn't see it, but he tried getting Chuck arrested.
2: Yeah.
3: Chuck, Mike is great friends with Chuck.
1: If Chuck saw me, I owe him an apology. Dude, I've blown him up to come up on Russo and Rizzo. I think I must have sent Charles Barkley.
3: Unconfirmed phone number.
1: An unconfirmed Charles Barkley phone number. I must have sent him to join R&R five different times. And he has never responded. And I know it's probably his real phone number because
3: it's iMessage,
1: bro. It's iMessage. And I trust the man who gave me the number just straight up ghosting us. And listen, Chuck, love you, bro. No, this isn't
3: I'm
1: me
3: down
1: having
3: on Chuck for that.
1: Chuck, this isn't me having hard feelings, brother. Please join Russo and Rizzo. Where's number two?
5: Number two.
2: Before I share my number two, I know that Colin was going for Ole Miss over the weekend. Mm. Who were you rooting for?
1: I wanted Ole Miss. I really didn't like how Lane left. I will say my cousin's an LSU fan, so the majority of my life, unless they're playing Ohio State, I kind of pull for LSU because, you know, my cousin was in a fraternity there. He graduated there. I've been to the campus. Really cool. But Lane was a bit of a scummy move, what Lane did, to say the least.
2: I was all for the drama of LSU and Ole Miss, and I was Team Lane this past weekend. And ahead of the game, there was a banner flying around Oxford.
3: There's something with the people in this office and Lane Kiffin. There's something with the people in this office and Lane Kiffin.
1: He left Oxford.
2: He's entertaining.
1: I won't argue that. He is entertaining. Lane's good for college football. I do not like how he left. And our guy and friend of show, Marty Smith, he strung along Marty Smith
3: Marty
1: for 3 days.
3: Marty had a sleeping bag at the Ole Miss facility when he was just basically 12 angry men wagering his way to coach those final games.
1: Yeah.
3: Something about this office and Lane Kiffin.
1: I liked Lane before that situation, for the record. He did that situation. I'm down on Lane.
2: Well, there was a banner flying around Oxford that said, "Daddy's back." And I loved it. I loved everything leading into this game.
1: Is Lane Kiffin daddy?
2: He, I think, refers to himself as that. I would assume he paid for that.
1: Yeah. I mean, wouldn't shock me. Dude, that game was theater, though. That was, talk about, and listen, I don't know what happened the game day before that. You know, those two teams didn't play as far as I'm concerned, but there have been two really good games on College Game Day the last two Saturdays.
3: I got lucky with the Texas game. Of course,
1: I don't know
3: Texas
1: what you're talking
3: back
1: about.
3: Into the game.
1: I don't know what you're
3: very,
1: talking
3: very
1: about.
3: Lucky.
1: I have amnesia. I called the Inter-Miami game Saturday. I didn't catch the game.
3: But you're right. Yeah, College Game Day, and after a bad start with LSU Clemson, which is a godforsaken game, they have done a good job.
1: Yeah,
3: Where is Game Day at this week? What do you know? What game is it at? Florida? Is it at Florida? It better not be.
1: Let me look that
3: Who's
1: up.
3: Who's at ABC 7:30? Check that for me.
1: Yeah. There's got to be. Oh, it's Texas A&M and LSU. So they're back. They're back on
3: again?
1: Lane. They're on the Lane train.
3: Are you
1: at,
3: sure,
1: Colin? 7:30 ABC.
3: There's no way
1: A&M,
3: they're in Lane. They're LSU.
1: A&M
3: four
1: at
3: weeks. No way.
1: A&M at LSU. 7:30 ABC. Now the NBC game.
3: They might be somewhere else.
1: They're not. I promise
3: you're,
1: you.
3: You're wrong on this one.
1: Brother, ABC, 7:30, A&M, LSU. 7 p.m. ESPN is South Carolina and Alabama.
3: They're at Tennessee. They're there for Tennessee, Texas.
1: But the foul, I'm talking about the Fowler.
3: So I guess what they must be doing is Fowler and Herb Street must be taking the private jet from Knoxville.
1: And I'm sorry.
3: And going to... Was it Baton Rouge? Yeah.
1: Baton Rouge. I'm sorry. I thought you were talking about the night game.
3: No, game day is
1: the
3: where the night game is going to be. But
1: the big game day blowout is going to be in Knoxville. There we go. I have amnesia of week two, by the way. I'm still upset we lost that game.
5: Number one.
1: What do we got, T?
2: The Colorado Rockies let the wives pick the walk-up songs. And I loved hearing one of the players walk up to High School Musical. I thought that's fun and just like a change of songs and everything. Maybe we're a little bit relatable to those in the stands. I was a fan.
1: In this together.
3: I think that
1: grew up on it,
3: I think the coach dad is the funniest guy ever. What's his name?
1: Bolton?
3: Coach Bolton.
2: Oh.
3: That guy's hysterical.
2: I didn't know if you were talking about like that.
3: That guy's going home. All the kids are in the house like singing songs and spinning basketballs on their fingers trying to make a sandwich.
1: High School Musical came out when I was in like 7th grade. I grew up with that stuff, man.
2: Yes.
1: When they all went to college, that one was great too. Vanessa Hutchinson, did I say that right?
3: Hutchins.
1: She was
2: the, you know, her golly. Husband used to be on the Rockies.
1: Golly.
3: Who's her husband?
2: I forget his name. He has curly black hair.
1: McMahon?
2: No.
1: Ryan McMahon? Was he a good player?
2: Cole something.
1: Garrett Cole? No.
2: Turner? Cole? I don't know. I think it's Cole something.
1: There have been a lot of bad players that have played for the Rockies over the last couple of years.
3: Very inconsequential information of Vanessa Hutchinson.
1: Tell you husband. What.
2: No, it's her current.
1: Tell you what, Jake McCarthy, good little ball player for the Rockies, is going to be a stud.
3: And clearly, they must have big games coming up if the wives are selecting the
2: Cole Tucker.
3: Oh, Cole Tucker,
1: fair play to him.
3: Congratulations to Cole Tucker.
2: Yep.
1: No, it's all right. It's all right.
3: Salute.
1: But again, back to high school.
3: Probably your age, yeah.
1: Back to High School Musical. Again, that came out at a peak moment in the childhood.
3: That's what I'm saying. That's why Cole Tucker.
1: It's one of those things where. You know, back in the day, you were a boy. Oh, I hate High School Musical, but you secretly liked it. You know what I mean? You know, you didn't want to be the guy who liked High School Musical. And then, like, we got into high school, and it's like, you know, it's pretty good.
3: Decent movies.
1: Good movies.
2: Good movies.
3: Hairspray is better.
1: Never seen.
3: With John Travolta?
1: Oh.
2: I've seen Hairspray.
1: The back in the day one.
3: No, it was 2006. Oh. Yeah,
1: no, never seen it. What John Travolta movie am I thinking?
3: Saturday Night Fever?
1: Yes.
3: 1972?
1: Yes. Yes.
3: Yeah. Great on film. The dance floor.
1: Great film.
3: Yeah, and your parents got the disco vibe to them.
1: Oh, dude.
3: That Saturday Night Fever, dude. Travolta owned the 70s.
1: Dude, my mother and father met at Bojangles when they were 19 years old when the old man was a DJ.
3: Yeah. That's Saturday Night Fever. Dude, that movie, Travolta owned the 70s.
1: Remember the song that I played for you? The disco song where the motorcycle just...
3: Yeah, the Gap Band? Yeah, yes. Dude, I love the Gap Band. Yeah, that's great.
1: All night. Dude, I love the disco.
3: Nothing like a good funk.
1: Love the disco, dude. My
3: disco,
1: mother.
3: Funk.
1: All that stuff, bro.
3: Little Rick James, get everybody rocking and rolling.
1: Guys, my
3: Give
1: mother.
3: It to me, baby.
1: Tina, my mother, God bless her, Wendy. She, I think, is the only person on the planet that still listens to those music channels on her cable subscription.
3: Sure.
1: And she just plays the 70s funk disco. I know I'm home when I hear that music because my mother is working around the house listening to
3: her
1: disco.
3: There is nothing like it.
1: That's how you know you're home is when you hear Mama Wendy's freaking, you know, 70s music.
3: Little Rick James.
1: Oh, dude.
3: Fire me up, dude. Travolta owned the 70s.
1: Yeah, he did. And so did, hold on. What Dirty Dancing? Swayze? You know I love Swayze.
3: Swayze's our guy. You won't watch Point Break, but he is our guy.
1: Dude, love Swayze. I am a big Swayze guy. All right.
2: Swayze.
1: 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Colin, I'm hoping you have seen this TV show, Titans, DC superhero. God, they sang a duet and the song, Ain't No Mountain High, banger. Another 70s banger. You never seen Titans, the DC show? You watch every one of these shows that comes out. You never watched the Titan DC superhero show?
3: No, I have not watched it.
1: Well,
3: what did they sing one song in it?
1: They did a duet. It was Hawk Girl and Dove. It was Hawk the guy and Dove, excuse me. And they sang a duet and it was, Ain't No Mountain High Enough. You know what I'm talking about?
3: Yeah,
1: Ain't
3: I do know.
1: No
3: about, yeah.
1: Rip. Amazing.
3: Hold on, you ready for this?
1: It's another great 70s song. Oh, yeah, dude. And this stuff's easy to dance to, man.
2: This is a popular Dancing with the Stars song. Wasn't this on last week?
3: No, this is Rick James, baby.
1: With the shoulders, like, disco's so easy to dance to, bro. You know what I mean? Oh, yeah, sing it, Rick. Dude, did Michael steal this for Thriller? Do you know what I'm talking about? You hear it in the back. Huh?
2: Why'd you hate it?
3: I don't know how clean this song is.
2: Okay.
1: But Colin, do you hear the background? It sounds a little like Thriller.
3: It does. And Thriller came out, and this came out before Thriller.
1: So Michael probably ripped that.
3: Thriller came out, what, 83, 84?
1: Oh, a fantastic song. Again, dude, they don't make music like they used to, bro. Honestly. I tell you, I'm a boomer at heart, even though I'm a millennial. I hate the phones. I'd throw the phone in the lake if I could. The emails, I'm all good, bro. Send me to the 80s. Here we go. What's this one? Oh, yeah. Oh, yeah.
3: Here we go.
1: This is my, dude, mind you, my mother.
3: Oh. Young Michael?
1: And this reminds me of Rush Hour. Rush Hour 2, Kyle?
3: Guys, took over the world for this song. Here we go.
1: Come on. Mikey. Oh.
3: The greatest right here.
2: I've never seen Rizzo dance.
1: Yeah.
3: You ready now?
1: Come on, we all know it.
3: Give up.
1: Oh, I'm too early.
3: Sorry,
1: don't stop
3: early.
1: Till you get it on. Little early, Kyle.
3: He did this on the Ed Sullivan Show, I think, later in his career.
1: Dude, Ed Sullivan Show. Take me back.
3: Here we go.
1: We all know it. Give up. To the voice. Don't stop till you get it. Keep up. To the voice. Don't stop till you get it. To the voice. Don't stop till you get it. Don't stop till you get it. Welcome on back. ESPN 106.3. We got the groovy.
3: I think we need to change our rejoins. I really do.
1: We got the groovy tunes
2: you
1: for you.
2: You can pick the rejoins.
3: We need to change our rejoins.
1: We'll have another one coming up here in about 5 minutes. Let me tell you about my... All right. Let's take a timeout. When we come back, we'll wrap up the program on ESPN 106.3.
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little taste of honey here on ESPN 106.3. My name's Mike Rizzo. I am going to be with you till 6 o'clock. Let's take a little listen. Boogie Oogie by A Taste of Honey.

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2: Unless you're driving, start boogieing.
0: Boogie, no more. All right, listen. All my Jackson Dart Giant fans, forget about it. It's over. Time to boogie. You're a Bear fan. Poor Caleb Williams. 4 weeks. Tyson Bagent concussion protocol. We're not here to talk about that right now. We're here to do a little taste of honey. Seriously, though, they do not make music like this anymore. They do not make music like that anymore. Dude, I am all for it. Did I miss my calling as a DJ? You know, the old man was a DJ. He would do, let me remember this. He would do Bojangles, Popular Club, Howling at the Moon, Tony George. My dad would go to all those old clubs in Cleveland, man, and spin that, and then go on Magic in the morning. Dude, I honest guy, I belong in the 70s, guys. I belong in the 70s and the 80s. I got the hair for it. Am I wrong on this?
1: We can make it a thing, like maybe weekly or a DJ for a segment or
0: dude,
1: something.
0: Dude, a DJ hour, Colin and I would crush it. We would crush it.
2: There's
0: DJ
2: nothing
0: hour.
2: Like funk.
0: Dude,
2: nothing like
0: nothing,
2: it.
0: Nothing
2: like it.
0: Nothing.
2: The best genre of music. Not even consideration.
0: We could go a full, I could go a full, realistically, probably do an hour, two See, hours problem, funk songs.
2: The problem, Tina listens to the,
1: no,
0: hang on.
2: She listens to that, and it's a load
0: Dude,
2: of crap.
0: Give Calvin Harris some credit. Give Avicii credit. Some good music, bro. That is good music.
1: You didn't have to say that.
0: That is
1: you
0: good
1: didn't,
0: music.
1: You didn't have to
2: I just wanted
1: that.
2: To throw that out there.
0: The,
2: Mike and I are on the same wavelength here. I don't think she sees the vision.
0: You don't like funk? You don't like you don't like that?
1: No, I loved all of this, and I really enjoyed watching you two dance. I've never seen Rizzo dance before.
0: Yeah, dude.
1: Colin dances like every day.
0: Well,
1: Kyle's got thing all the time.
0: Kyle's got the footwork. I have flat feet. My feet don't work. I cannot dance with my
1: Your
0: feet.
1: Your shoulders can move,
0: it's
1: though.
0: And obviously, you know, years of practice with
1: can
0: the shoulders.
1: Shimmy?
0: I don't know what a shimmy is.
2: Years of practice with the shoulders?
0: Yeah, dude, because it's all I got. This is all I got, bro. The shoulders is... I have flat feet. I cannot put together a dance.
2: If one of those time machine moments, I'd go to the 80s and go to a disco club.
0: Oh, my gosh, dude. Oh, my gosh. I can't announce anything yet, but I think one might be coming to West Palm Beach pretty soon. So I think we might have somewhere to be able to boogie, oogie, oogie all night to. Little Earth, Wind,
2: have
0: and Fire.
2: Have a Russo and Rizzo night.
0: Oh, dude,
2: where
0: are you
2: we
0: kidding
2: create
0: me?
2: The,
0: not even, dude.
2: We create the aux.
0: Not even cool. Another music that. So the band America, like
2: yeah,
0: that
2: sure.
0: was 70s.
2: Yeah.
0: Like, yeah. Dude, like truly, like
2: Village People, like all
0: you can do magic. Like, oh my god.
2: And, telling you, there's nothing like it.
0: I've rotted my, but don't get me wrong, I brain rotted with the 50 Cent and the Eminem. Still love that early 2000s hip hop. Love it dearly.
2: Cool in the All Gang, right. Like Parliament. Oh, dude. Bunch of good. That's more like 80s
0: dude,
2: and 90s.
0: Shaka Khan. There's some good sure. Shaka Khan songs.
2: Yeah, George Benson.
0: Ain't Nobody. Kakao, the song 1983, Ain't Nobody by Shaka Khan.
2: Mm.
0: I mean, a banger. Absolute banger. And I always, it's so funny. When I hang out with, you know, my uncles, my parents, like they're boomers, bro. This is what they listened to. When we were in LA, when we were going to the clubs, my uncle would throw on all the old school stuff, dude. Oh, it's great. It's great. Great. T, did you listen to this growing up? Were your parents, are they more classic rock?
1: They were more classic
0: more
1: rock.
0: More classic rock?
1: Yes. But my grandma would put this on every once in a while
0: when I was
1: in the car with her.
0: Oh, it's the best.
1: So I know the songs. I was just really enjoying watching y'all sing and dance.
0: Yeah.
1: Be so into it.
0: Now, gosh, God, what else do I got on the playlist here? Thelma Houston.
1: Is this going to be the theme of your run tonight? Some
0: Don't
1: funk?
0: Leave Me This Way. Yeah, hopefully I see my gym crush. I didn't just say that out loud.
1: Oh, okay.
0: But yeah, Thelma Houston. call little Thelma Houston? Are you kidding me? On a Thelma Houston on a Tuesday? Why not? Are you kidding me?
1: I can't see Colin right now from where
0: I think he's
1: because
0: working.
1: He's working on getting a song. I think he's totally putting something together.
0: He's working
1: right now
0: on getting another song. But yeah, the Gap Band, Colin loves the motorcycle beginning of Burn Rubber on Me. I mean, you know, what do we got here? Just the two of us? What's
2: Give Me this? The Night by George Benson.
0: Welcome on, bang. Here on Theoretically Speaking. Got another jam for you. Be here up until 6 on ESPN 106.3.
2: With just a shiny up.
0: Oh, yeah.
2: Travolta in the 70s. He owned the 70s.
0: Swayze, too, right?
2: Swayze, 80s. Travolta, they had 70s, dude.
0: Back when, here we go. Back when you had to dance and actually go talk to women. Yeah, I remember. Oh, yeah.
2: I could do that all day.
0: Sadly, we only got 2 more minutes. Dude, I tell you.
2: 2 more hours.
1: Yeah, then on Russo and Rizzo, you have to play some of this. Some rejoins.
0: Yeah. We'll mix it in.
2: That's a good. That reminded me. We should throw some funk in the rejoins.
0: Perfect. Yeah. Dude, we need a full shakeup. I want a new open. I'm gonna give it
2: a funk open.
0: Yeah, dude, we'll get with Dave. We've had the same open for 2 years. We've had the same rejoin music for 2 years. Time to shake things up a little bit.
2: Have you ever seen? All right, so a big music movie that I have a close affinity to is the Blues Brothers. You ever see the Blues Brothers?
0: Yes.
2: 1980.
0: Yes. Yes. Good movie.
2: Yeah.
0: Good movie.
2: You know, with Dan Aykroyd and Belushi.
0: Yes.
2: And they had
0: rest in peace. Good
2: they
0: movie.
2: Had Aretha Franklin. I think they had Rick James. They had Carrie Fisher was in that. John Candy was in that.
0: Mm.
2: They had Ray Charles in it. Oh, my gosh. What a film.
0: Yeah.
2: That is music. That came out in 1980. Love that movie to death.
0: Dude, Kyle, I got a secret one for you. So my father in Cleveland has, when he calls it Victory Monday, the song to it is McFadden and Whitehead called Ain't No Stopping Us Now. Secret gem. A hidden gem, dude. Hidden gem. Ain't no stopping us now. We're on the move. Oh, man, dude. Oh,
1: you
0: man.
1: You can play it in Russo and Rizzo.
0: Yeah, it's going to be fun. It's going to be fun. Yes. Oh, come on. God, we've been down. Have we been down? They can't hold us back anymore. Nope. We're on the move. They've been holding us down, Kyle. Ain't no stopping us now. We're on the move. T, thanks for joining.
1: I'm so happy I joined.
2: If you don't want to go anywhere, Russo and Rizzo's
0: We're
2: coming right
0: on
2: back.
0: The move.
2: 2 hours of funk music coming right to you.
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10: Welcome in. It's Russo and Rizzo on ESPN 106.3. If you missed any of the previous show, Mike and I filled in on Theoretically Speaking from 2 to 4. So we got you up for 4 hours today, up until 6. Mike Rizzo, Colin Russo, Elias Bustamante, freshly shaven.
11: Looks
10: Elias
11: good.
10: Bustamante.
11: You know me.
10: Looks fresh.
11: Great.
10: Elias, was this a judgment call? Did you plan on doing this? What happened here?
12: It was an accident.
10: So you were trimming and then you screwed up?
12: Yeah. Yeah. You know they sell like this plastic piece, so it helps you to line up the mirror, you know?
10: Oh, so you had the guard on, yeah. Right.
12: Yeah. No. Like, it helps you to, you put it on your face.
10: Oh.
12: And it lines you up, like, perfectly where you have to shave.
10: Oh, interesting. I don't know this.
12: Well, it's like $9. I don't recommend it.
10: No, not now.
12: So
10: what happened?
11: Clearly.
12: So I went down a little bit too much.
10: And looked
12: then,
10: stupid?
12: Yeah. So I tried to do the same on the other side. So if I'm going to look stupid, let's do it completely, dude, right? And then it went even worse. So you know what? Just shave it off.
11: It's time out.
10: What about the mustache? What about the mustache?
11: He's a good-looking kid. He doesn't need facial hair. He's a good-looking kid.
12: Huh?
10: What about the mustache?
12: Yesterday I had the mustache. And then I had, like, that little on the chin. So, like, a goatee.
11: Little Billy Goat's gruff,
12: yeah.
11: Is that call?
12: Yeah. But then, you know what? I was like, you know, just clean shave.
10: When's the last time you were clean shaven?
12: Like, almost a year and a half ago.
10: Yeah, I was going to say, I remember it, but it was a long time ago.
12: Yeah, a long time ago.
10: Wow.
11: Looks good. Should continue to do it. Talking from someone who shaves every day.
12: I don't like it.
11: Nor there.
12: I don't like it.
11: He didn't like it. Yeah, he told me that. He didn't like it.
10: I agree.
12: I appreciate it. Thank
10: obviously,
12: you.
10: I mean, it just looks different. That's just what
12: it's
10: happened.
12: Weird, right?
10: That's,
12: yeah, I know.
10: When everybody says, oh, look, can't look, say it looks good or bad, it looks different. That's
11: dude,
10: it.
11: You've had
12: different, yeah.
11: You've had a beard. You've had a beard for a while.
10: I shaved early July, and then I've been trimming ever since.
11: You going to keep it?
10: No, I'm going to figure out what I'm going to do for the marathon.
11: You should shave.
10: Huh?
11: You should shave.
10: Go clean shaven?
11: Yeah.
10: I'm growing out the hair. I told you that.
11: Yeah, perfect. Grow out the hair. And
10: I'm 13 weeks since haircut. It's been a long time.
11: Grow out the hair and then do a little clean shave. Look good. Do you good. You're going to get it tapered?
10: I might get the length tapered? I think I'm going to leave the length. I don't know what I'm going to do. Here's what I'm going to do. I'm going to go to a salon.
11: Yeah.
10: I'm going to go to a salon.
11: Yeah.
10: Those people know how to handle men's hair.
11: They do.
10: You know, the barbers do the fades. You want a fade, go to a barber.
11: Yeah. I'm due for one.
10: You have to actually like figure out how to style your hair, and I don't know what I'm doing. You know, I have a helmet head, so it grows outward, and it's just like a helmet.
11: You got a big head.
10: Big head already. And then you just add a helmet to it, which makes it even bigger. And but I'm gonna grow it out. I'm gonna see. I'm shooting for McConaughey.
11: You're high on the McConaughey. You're high on the McConaughey thing.
10: I'm shooting for McConaughey. You know, I slick back, got it down. I don't know.
11: McConaughey, what movie? Or Bradley Cooper.
12: Probably all of them.
11: Tell me
10: Bradley. My brother, older brother, who's a lackluster college basketball coach at Northern Arizona University.
11: Be a little fair to Tim. He's working hard.
10: Yep. And he swears that everybody confuses him for Bradley Cooper. And I go, you are full of it.
11: No, he kind of does look like him.
10: Not even a little bit.
11: He kind of looks like
10: Not going to lie,
11: he kind of looks like him.
10: Bradley Cooper, like the epitome of like, you know, a good-looking guy. No chance. No chance. Tim Russo reminds you of him.
11: Kind of looks like you.
10: I like the stash. Most people I ever ask hate the stash.
11: You've tried a lot of things.
10: I try things with the facial hair. Not the hair, though. The hair, I let it grow for 7 weeks, and every seventh Tuesday, I get a haircut.
11: You look better clean-shaven.
10: Again, you think so?
11: Good-looking kid. Don't need the beard. So my father. Now I sound like my father.
10: He did say that to me when we saw it. Yeah. Your father,
11: good-looking
10: Tony Rizzo.
11: Kid.
10: He goes, what are you doing with the beard? He goes, I didn't want to say anything. And I'm like, I didn't want to say what? I'm like an elephant in the room.
11: That's dude. You got to realize those are old school Sicilian guys.
10: I know, dude,
11: guys,
10: it's the
11: man.
10: Italian. It's the Italian.
11: The old school Sicilian.
10: My dad's
11: Sicilian
10: the same way.
11: Guy.
10: Yeah. But like, you know, I got the Irish on my mom's side of the family.
11: Yeah.
10: So I get the, your red beard is also Sicilian too, but I get the red beard, I think, from the Irish side.
11: Yeah. But there are redheads on the Sicilian side. You're not wrong on that.
10: Right. But I think I'm gonna grow it out. I'm at least gonna give the marathon's in 6 weeks. I'm gonna give it another 6 weeks to see what happens.
11: I forgot my dad.
10: We're at the dinner with me, Mike, and his father, and we're like an hour and a half in, and Mike says something about my beard, and he goes, "Mikey, I didn't want to say anything. Look what's on his face." And I go, "The hell was that?"
11: I knew he was gonna say it too,
10: Tony.
11: Yeah. Oh, it's so funny.
10: He goes, "I didn't want to say. I didn't want to say anything. I didn't say what. There's nothing to say." What do you mean say anything?
11: Oh, God.
10: It's not an elephant in the room. I have a beard. Purposefully. It's not an accident.
11: Dude, that goes back to my Nanu, my great-grandfather, man, who came off the boat. That's so
10: funny. I think
11: funny.
10: I look too young when
11: I'm crying
10: shave.
11: Laughing.
10: I think
11: that's
10: I look
11: so
10: too
11: funny.
10: Young when I shave the beard.
11: It's
10: so
11: good.
10: I don't know.
11: Listen, trust me, being 31, it's good to look young. It's good to look young.
10: It's not going to be short-lived. You know
11: funny.
10: What was short-lived? Was the Giants' playoff chances.
11: Oh, dude,
10: Monday
11: I feel
10: Night
11: awful.
10: Football came and went, and Monday Night Football... they walked in, the Giants, they thought they were going to win 10 games, 11 games. I'm not trying to dunk at any Giant fans here, but this is really the perspective of the team. It's really unfortunate. For, you know, basically, before the game even gets rolling, Jackson Dart goes down with a knee injury. Honest to me, based on what they were saying after the game, that it was going to be 4 to 6 weeks, 2 to 6 weeks, they sprained MCL, dodged a major injury. Didn't look like that in the play. He got sandwiched between two players, high-low, the leg... I talked to all the physical therapists today at HSS, and, you know, they're not orthopedics, but they were telling me that the reason that his knee might be okay was because his legs weren't planted, and he didn't, you know, it wasn't like the turf wasn't working against him. But as it turns out, after more testing, the Giants thought it was okay, and very rarely do they undersell it.
11: Yep.
10: It turns out that the knee is a lot worse than they thought, and they're officially contemplating season-ending knee surgery. Which usually means they're going to do it. Why? Are you going to try to get him out there with a knee brace and try to figure it out? You're likely going to have to get the knee surgery regardless. I imagine they're just going to pull the plug on that and get it done.
11: I feel bad for the Giants, but I also feel bad for Jackson Dart. This was an important year for him. You know, last year he had the concussion problems. You saw the flashes. You saw him play well. You thought he was the franchise. I still think he's a franchise quarterback, but like he was supposed to take the next step this year.
10: Yeah.
11: That's the whole point. He looked good last year, and if you're a Giant fan, it goes, all right, we just need to get the head coach. And then you get Harbaugh, a Hall of Fame coach, and it's like, oh my goodness, sky could be the limit. You win that week one game against the Cowboys.
10: They had a good offensive and defensive line, what you need.
11: And then, you know, he's out for the season. So I think this year he really needed to put together a good full season. Now you got to wait. Now we're waiting again. Now we're waiting again for, you know, Jackson Dart and for him to really ascend to that top tier quarterback level. Listen, Jaden Daniels did it early. He ascended to that level early by going to the NFC Championship. He's injured. Caleb Williams, myself included, a lot of people like
10: minor
11: me.
10: Minor injury.
11: But a lot of people like me think Caleb ascended to that level last year. With the way he played, leading his team to the playoffs, Dart, I thought, could have had that moment this year. Now, a lot of Giant fans that we talked to, who was it, our Paisan, Stevie and Del Rey, he said 8 or 9 games, 9 or 8 games. I think a lot of Giant fans were there. But for me, if Dart were to win 9 games, look the part, You could think he could ascend to that quarterback level, but not going to see it this season. And listen, let me make this abundantly clear too. This season's a wash. You lose your franchise quarterback, it's done. This season is over.
10: There's not enough good quarterbacks in the league.
11: Is Harbaugh a good enough coach to win 6 or 7 games? Maybe. But at the same time, this is miserable Brown fan talking. Wouldn't you rather lose, you know, a lot of games and get a high draft pick?
10: Yeah, it's a tricky spot because you're asking a Giants fan to lose a bunch of games again.
11: And again, Harbaugh doesn't operate like that. So my best guess is they do win about 6 games with Jameis Winston or Shedeur Sanders, whoever they try to trade for. I don't know. It stinks. And you went from being the toast of the city to, all right, we're pretty much done now.
10: Yeah, it's unfortunate. Bad luck. You'd think 9 days they had a little bit of optimism from the Sunday really to the Tuesday that, all right, this is could be okay. We'll be all right. But with Dart potentially going down for a long period of time, Mike's right. This season is it's really finished in terms of, I don't know what you were expecting. I think the goal for the Giants this year was to get the young players acclimated. Dart could take multiple steps forward. You walk out of the season knowing that you love Harbaugh there long term.
11: Yep.
10: And you win 8-9 games. You contend potentially for a low key, you know, wild card spot. You walk away from that season with your head held high, really happy about it. Now this changes things. Now you're thinking about resetting. Next year is going to be the year where Dart is finally healthy again, most likely. And all the good things that have come out of this year. And you know what's good? The Giants have done this right. In terms of roster construction, there's plenty of teams out there. The Browns are one of them. That they got good, you know, they have a ton of wide receivers. They got a ton of, you know, they got good, they're good in the secondary. You know, they're good at, you know, they got great linebackers. It's like stuff that like good teams already need. But, you know, the Lions is where they struggle, and that's what makes you
11: the
10: know,
11: Lions
10: bad.
11: And the
10: that's
11: quarterback.
10: What makes okay teams bad. Yeah, they don't have a quarterback and they don't have a line.
11: It's the O-line, it's the line of scrimmage, and it's the quarterback.
10: And the Giants have a good offensive line because they got Andrew Thomas sitting there, they got Maui Woga sitting there, they got, Fluman, the right tackle sitting there, whatever his name is. They like him. They got Runyon. They got a lot of guys. And then they got the quarterback who they think they like, and then they got a defensive line that's great. The roster construction, and they got a good coach. In terms of the first step forward, they took the right step. They just got burned. This is unlucky.
11: Yeah.
10: This is unlucky. And it wasn't a play where he put himself in harm's way. He got hit in a tough spot by two guys at the same time. It is a little akin to what happened to Carson Wentz, as John O'Terry astutely pointed out, one of our Eagles fans here, when he got hurt in 2018 against the Rams early in the year, and Nick Foles led him to the Super Bowl. It's like, it reminds me of a little bit of that. That's what it feels like.
11: The Harbaugh team, one thing I know, though, they'll fight hard. They'll be in these games.
10: They're
11: not going to face that Ram defense every single week.
10: The thing about Harbaugh is every year with the Ravens, Lamar's been hurt the last couple of years. They've had Snoop Huntley sitting there.
11: Yeah.
10: Snoop Huntley, in a lot of ways, plays similarly to Lamar in terms of the rushing attack. And that's what has allowed them to at least be somewhat capable. Jameis Winston and Dart, I mean, Winston's a roller coaster, for better or worse. You're going to get a couple highs here and there, but you're going to see a lot of lows and a lot of games where he throws you out of the game and you're wondering what he is doing on the field. That is the Jameis Winston experience.
11: Again, I did not know he was in the league until he came into that game. He's been all over my television for everything but playing football. The World Cup, the baseball coverage. I mean, I don't know. 11-27 last night, that was awful. Awful. And if you're Harbaugh, do you trade for a quarterback?
10: You're probably going to pick somebody up or trade for somebody behind Winston, but you're not going somebody in the short term, right? What are you going to have somebody come in and learn the offense in 5 days and then bench Winston? Probably not going to do that.
11: No, a lot of teams with a lot of quarterbacks. Specifically one that I root for.
10: Any good ones?
11: I'll give you a third round pick for Shedeur Sanders.
10: One good one.
11: Third round pick for Shedeur Sanders. He's a possible franchise quarterback from everything I hear. Am I right on this?
10: 888-760-3776. Expectations for the Giants, the reaction to Jackson Dart going down, season being a wash, what are you looking for out of this year? Do you want to just see the young defensive linemen step up, play well, and then are you looking for a good draft pick, or do you want to make a maneuver for another quarterback? Can Winston lead you? Let us know. 888-760-3776. The number to get into the program, that's 888-760-3776. Rams look good.
11: Yeah, I mean, again, they're...
10: I was down to two... Key men didn't need him.
11: The three best teams in football are in one division, and it's the NFC West. And, that game that they have in San Francisco, the Rams at San Francisco later on in the season, that's going to have a lot of playoff implications. Colin, you mentioned during Theoretically Speaking earlier today that you like what McVay said in the press conference. I agree. Acquitting basically his whole team of that debacle that happened in Australia. You know, it's all right. It was 1 week. You know, does it stink? It was a divisional matchup. Yes, but we still have our dreams and our season and our aspiration ahead of us. But I go to that week where they're going to have to go to the 49ers. I mean, did you see the 49ers play the Dolphins? I know it was the Dolphins, but that was a well-oiled machine. I mean, McCaffrey, the receivers, the tight ends.
13: And they got to stay healthy. They're always getting hurt. They're always getting hurt. DeMarcus Robinson got hurt. Oh, my God.
11: It's every other year, right? It's usually, you know, they get hurt 1 year, and then the year after, they go on a playoff run. But again, those three teams, the Rams proved last night to me that they are one of the three teams in the NFL that, you know, are in that division that are going to be a Super Bowl contender.
13: Let me throw this out there really quick. The Niners opening part of that schedule is as follows. It is Arizona at home. Denver at home.
11: Good game.
13: At Seattle, tough game. Then they got the Commanders at home.
11: Win.
13: They got at Atlanta.
11: Win.
13: Bye week. Then they got Vegas at home.
11: Win.
13: I mean, that's it.
11: They'll
13: split Denver and Seattle.
11: I agree.
13: They'll split Denver and Seattle.
11: So
13: and then right
11: there.
13: We're looking at seven wins right there. 7-1.
11: Yeah, 7-1. Yeah.
13: Yeah. That's pretty good. Take that.
11: Injuries, is McCaffrey going to be healthy?
13: Is Kittle going to be healthy?
11: The defense.
13: Can they get receivers on the field? That's the big key.
11: Purdy was hurt.
13: But that early part of the schedule, it gets a whole lot harder later in the year. Because later in the year, they have Seattle, the Giants on the road, Rams, Chargers, Chiefs, Phillies. Not back-to-back.
11: Are we kidding ourselves if we think a team outside of that division is winning a Super Bowl this year?
13: I mean, you're looking at Buffalo.
11: We'll make our
13: What is it? The tears?
11: Yeah.
13: A little later on in the program. We'll talk to Jonathan Zazzo in about 5 minutes. But after that, we will make our NFL tiers. We will promote teams, relegate teams from
11: Super Bowl, and what are their tiers? Our tiers are Super Bowl, playoffs, who knows, and mock. And
13: so stay tuned for that.
11: I have the results from last week, and we'll move teams up. We'll move team down accordingly.
13: And we'll talk to Jonathan Zazzo. We've got Steve Palazzino coming up. We've got a great college schedule. And also, baseball postseason. Aaron Judge. Talk about the Yankee fan. New York fan can't catch a break here.
11: I know.
13: Because, he's going to be
11: hurt. Judge out for the wild card round.
13: Probably more. 888-760-3776. Let's do it. Chris in Long Island, you're on the program now. Chris, what do you got for us?
14: Happy fall, guys. Colin, if you do bite the bullet and get a nice shave someplace, I don't know if you want to ask your dad for advice where to go.
11: Chris, hang on. Did the dog get a $100 shave? He's got the shoulder problem. He can't shave.
13: He got a shave, but you spend $30 for a shave. He went to a place. He's giving $100.
11: I don't mind it. You know me.
13: Yeah, you, Mike. See, you're bringing this up to the wrong guy, Chris. Because Mike would spend money on anything.
14: Yeah. Okay. You know, the Colts have a big game this week with Houston, and it's a big game for Houston. And, you know, they're obviously off to a bad start with 0-2. But I haven't seen anyone really talk about it. You know, they lost their last seven games last season. They were in a position to make the playoffs. So they've lost nine games now with the majority of that roster and that coaching staff. They lose this game to Houston and start 0-3. I mean, their season is basically going to be on the line. They're going to have to run the table because they have three very winnable games the following 3 weeks, but then they have three killer games. So, I mean, to be honest with you, they need to put a winning streak together. Otherwise, their season could be kaput in early October. And last I checked, they don't have their first-round pick this April. It escaped.
13: No, they changed
14: to
13: Sauce Gardner.
14: My head. Who has it?
11: Sauce Gardner, yeah.
13: Yeah.
14: Oh, that's right.
11: Chris is the best. He's witty like that. Love it.
14: All kidding aside, I mean, I don't know. If they have a bad day against Houston, I know. Is it possible they could shake things up?
13: It's very possible.
14: Is that too crazy?
11: No.
13: And Chris, again, appreciate the call.
11: Yeah, and quickly, the owner. She's great. She could coach the team. All right, seriously. I mean, she's come out and said that basically everyone's job's on the line here. We understand we've been in these games. We've been out of these games. Dude, she's on the sideline with the headset.
13: Yeah.
11: She is not afraid to fire him. And honestly, I told you, that guy, Seichen, that's done. He's got to go.
13: He's got to go. The reasons that Chris mentioned, I actually think the Colts are going to play well this week. That would be a pick of mine if I had to choose. They played with guts against Kansas City at Kansas City in a lot of ways, played a winning football game. I think they'll play well there because of all the reasons Chris mentioned. He's right. That season's finished. I like how Chris comes in every week on Tuesday, and he comes to us with a big game he's focused on Sunday. Last week was Packers, Jets.
11: Now it's Colts and Houston.
13: Chris, every Tuesday you come in with the game you're paying attention to on Sunday.
11: Big game. Yeah. Tuesdays with Chris. Give us his big game of the weekend.
13: We got to talk to Jonathan Zazzo on the other side. 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
31: 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Today, the high temperature will be
32: 24 degrees
31: with a low of
32: 11 degrees
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31: 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That's the forecast? 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
13: Giant fans can't catch a break. The Dolphin fans can't catch a break. Let's loop in one of them. We'll talk to Jonathan Zazov momentarily. It's Mike Rizzo. It's Colin Russo. We got Elias Bustamante behind the glass. We're streaming live on YouTube at ESPN South Florida, ESPN West Palm on Twitter and Facebook. We're here at the City Place Studios in downtown West Palm Beach, where it's just started raining outside, Mike. So gear up.
0: Yeah,
13: it's
0: not running outside tonight. Know that. Got to go to the treadmill.
13: 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Let's have a little fun here. Let's do a little Jonathan Zazov, the voice of the 305.
6: You might know him as the Cooper City Rattlesnake. 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
1: Hey, you could be a maniac without being a jerk.
6: The preacher of the Pat Riley gospel.
1: They don't complain. They don't make excuses. This is the NBA. Deal with it.
6: The mayor of Dolphins delusion.
1: The Dolphins are amazing. Are they the best team in the NFL?
6: And the only guy who could go from breaking down the Panthers power play to cutting a full-blown Ric Flair promo.
1: Woo!
6: Jonathan Zaslow is the voice of the 305. Presented by Anajar and Levine.
13: Zaz, welcome in. How are we doing today?
2: What's up, guys? How are you? Good to see you.
13: Good. How was the weekend? Where were you at again? You were at Louisville SMU?
2: Yeah, we had a good game. Went to Louisville, Kentucky. I'd never been there before. And, did some bourbon tastings over the weekend. You got to get after it a little bit, boys. We had a good time.
13: That was with the ESPN Radio College campus tour, which you could also throughout the season. Where's Zaz? Where are you heading this weekend? What's the plan?
2: We're going up to Happy Valley, going to Penn State.
13: Badgers?
2: Yep, Big Ten. I've never been there before, so I'm looking forward to it, yeah.
13: Where are you flying?
2: Flying into State College. Yeah, I got a flight flying right in, flying right out to State College.
13: Amazing.
2: I'm good to go.
13: Flying from where? From what city?
2: Of Fort Lauderdale, I think.
13: Fort Lauderdale is a nonstop to State College,
2: no,
13: Pennsylvania?
2: No, it's not nonstop, no. But, like, I'm stopping somewhere, but I'm getting a flight into State College.
13: You don't know where you're stopping?
2: All right.
0: Colin is what just say, Zez, you got to realize this. Colin wanted to be a travel agent once upon a time.
2: I'm flying out of Fort Lauderdale into Philadelphia.
13: Philadelphia, that makes sense. You can get from Philadelphia to State
0: good?
13: College.
0: Is he good?
2: All right with that?
0: All right.
2: Let me tell you on the way back, State College into D.C.
13: D.C., there you go.
2: And then into Fort Lauderdale. There you go.
13: Yeah, I figured. Okay, so D.C. makes sense there. Wow, how about that? That should be a heck of a home environment. That would be a lot of fun.
2: And it's homecoming, yeah. So it should be a great scene, actually.
13: That is technically homecoming for them. Okay,
2: yeah.
13: Interestingly enough, it was right after the bye season. All right, Zaz, let's talk about last night. We had the Giants and the Rams. Dart goes down with an injury. Kind of spoils their entire season, or what should be the whole season. Contemplating knee surgery. I have a hard time believing him trying to play through that. It just seems like a disaster waiting to happen. But Giants had a little bit of guts here. I mean, do you even trust Winston? Do you trust a backup at any point? Is their season a complete wash?
2: No. They're done now. There's no reason they won't be the exact same as they were last year if Jackson Dart is not playing. You can't trust Jameis Winston. He was horrible last night. And it's not like one of those situations where, okay, how do you expect the backup quarterback to just come in? He didn't take any reps the entire week. Jameis Winston's been in this league for 12 years. All right? Like, you can't look like that. He's terrible.
13: Yep.
2: And I talked about this today on Lebatard's show and on Zaslow's show 2.0. I think if you're talking about number one picks who are quarterbacks, Jameis Winston's one of the biggest busts of all time. He really is. He's been in the league for 12 years now. This is 14 team. He was a starter, of course, his first 5 years in Tampa. He has not been a starter. Now he started games, but he's not been a starter in this league since the Buccaneers got rid of him.
13: A journeyman backup who somehow finds his way always to playing games.
2: And here's the thing, though, guys. This is what makes his career so unique, so interesting. You got any other number one overall picks, not even just quarterbacks, any number one overall pick busts who are as liked and revered as Jameis Winston? Everyone loves him. If you think of Jamarcus Russell, another number one overall pick, huge bust, no one has anything positive to say about him. Jameis Winston, everyone loves. It's really unique.
0: Right. Yeah, and Zaz, I'm happy you brought up Russell. That's probably the only one worse to that credit than Jameis Winston.
2: Tim Couch was worse. He was number one overall. You know that. Come on.
0: Zaz, Couch was, I think I would take Tim Couch over Jameis Winston.
2: Really?
0: I think I would. I would probably take Couch over him. Now, Couch got a bad go at it. I think the coaching, and not to get too deep into the weeds on that, but Zez, I do think when it comes to Winston, you want to know my instant reaction was when he entered the game, brother? I could have swore I saw him on Amazon TV on Thursday Night Football. I had no idea he was still in the league.
2: Right.
0: Between the Netflix coverage for baseball, the World Cup coverage, I mean, he was all over the World Cup. I did not know that guy was in the league until he entered the game last night. And 11 of 27 looked like he did a whole lot of broadcasting and no football.
2: He's really
0: horrific.
2: Bad. I think the only reason he's still in the league is because he's a great teammate. He's really well-liked around the league.
0: Yeah.
13: I'm going through it. You know, Jeff George was number one overall pick.
2: Jeff George was a good quarterback for a while.
13: Yeah, had a couple of good years. I'm going through it right now, yeah. Yeah, it's hard to find a lot of guys. You can find a couple non-quarterbacks. But with that specific position, not a ton. Awful. And I don't know. I mean, I guess he's awful, right? In terms of what the Buccaneers are looking for versus what they got.
0: Yes.
13: You can't imagine that they're that pleased with it.
2: Number one overall pick didn't appear in a single playoff game. That's a massive
13: point. Yeah, Steve Barkowski, too, was number one overall pick back in the 70s. He was a solid player, too, for Atlanta. There's not many. There's not many. Outside of Jamarcus, there's just not many great number one overall disasters at that position.
0: Yeah. The only reason I rate Couch probably over Winston Stowe on this, he did lead the Browns to the playoffs in 02. Poor guy broke his leg, Zaz. And that really, when he broke his leg in 02, that was really it. Because Kelly Holcomb came in and the rest was history. But yeah, I dare say I rate Couch more than Winston. That is insane.
2: Right. That is
0: absolutely insane.
2: No, I mean, David Carr stunk.
13: David Carr stunk.
2: Yeah, those are the only ones I have. You want to make the case for Tim Couch, but David Carr and Jamarcus Russell, for me, over the last 40-plus years, are the only number one pick QBs bigger busts than Jameis.
13: At the position. Wow.
2: Yeah.
13: Zaz, a bunch of guys got hurt over the weekend. What'd you make of we'll start with two different ways here. Number one, Chicago Bears against the Vikings. Greatest offense of all time, week one. Week two, very much not the greatest offense of all time.
0: But the way Caleb left that
13: and then
0: ball.
13: The way Caleb, you know, he had the towel on his head.
2: He did a Paul Pierce impression.
13: It was like he was trying to have a moment where he held the fist up. Oh, my, what a, like Kobe hitting the free throws.
2: He
13: gave
2: the Mike Gutley thumbs up, let everybody know that he's going
13: to
2: be okay.
13: And then he's week to week. As a fan, you're like, all right, it's got to be at least a month.
2: I mean, you're happy if you're a Bears fan, but it's like, Caleb, you know, we're crying into the towel. We might see you next week, you know?
0: Yeah.
2: Look, I had to explain to my son last night, to my younger son, he's 14, and he's like, the thing with the NFL, players get hurt and season's over. It sucks. And I'm like, yeah, it really comes down to the team that is healthiest at the end of the season is the team that has the best chance of winning the Super Bowl. And it's the thing about the NFL that really sucks. At any single moment, any one of these plays, if your quarterback gets hurt, and I mean, think about how many quarterbacks who have been hurt so far. We're talking Sam Darnold got hurt in the first game. Kyler Murray got hurt in the first game.
13: Jaden Daniels.
2: Caleb Williams in the second game. Jaden Daniels in the second game. Jackson Dart the second game.
13: The Falcons guys haven't even been healthy to play.
0: Yeah, right.
2: These are big-time quarterbacks. And for some of them, the season's ruined for these teams, and we're only through 2 weeks.
13: Yeah, Jonathan Zazo joining us now on Russo and Rizzo, ESPN 106.3. You're right. I think the backup quarterback, I think the value of that said position and whoever that player is, number one, it's crazy to me that there's, you know, 22 players on this planet that could capably play the position in that league.
0: Yeah.
13: And
0: quarterback levels at all time low.
13: And then on top of that, there's just not a lot of great backups. Like the Bears like Bajan. They like him. But, you know, Drew Locke is a solid backup too, for what it's worth. He's got a lot of experience, been there a while. There's just so many teams that don't have a backup that you could survive 4 or 5 weeks with. It's almost an undervalued part of a team. A team should start paying more attention to it. I can't believe the Giants walked into this season knowing that Jackson Dart, they had injury concerns with him to begin with. Same with Jaden Daniels, Marcus Mariota. And they thought, we're going to go with this journeyman. Funny enough, two guys that drafted next to each other in 2015 with Mariota and Winston.
0: Yeah.
13: And that's going to be our plan. That's our insurance policy. These are not guys that you could, I mean, I know they could, they've done it before. More, these guys are getting older. It's amazing to me how it's not more focused on. There's not a rookie out there that you could throw a flyer on or a 30-year kid who's still trying to make his name in the league. There's none of that. It's crazy to me.
2: Be able to survive with a backup quarterback for a few games. You know, if you needed your backup to come in and play four games, you know, you can go 2-2, all right, and keep your season alive. I think it really has so much to do with the players, especially on the defensive side, are bigger, stronger, faster. Defenses are better. They're more complicated. And it's so difficult to play that position. The defense have gotten better. The players have gotten better. And the position of quarterback has gotten harder and harder as a result. And so you bring the backup in on no notice as well. And it's just impossible. It's the hard backup quarterback. It's by far, right, the hardest position to play in all of sports.
0: Now, Zez, do you think they make a move, maybe fifth round pick, to go get somebody Ooh. Off of a roster?
13: Or Mike Ooh. Is desperately trying to shop his Cleveland Browns, who nobody wants.
2: No one wants Shadur. I don't know who it is out there. Yeah, the Falcons, they got four quarterbacks. No one wants any of them.
0: Come on, Zez, fifth round pick for Shadur. Who says no?
2: The team that is being offered to.
0: All right. I got another one. Dylan Gabriel. Come on. All he needs is a chance.
2: No one wants any of those guys. Like, I don't know. Like, what team out there, you know, has a backup quarterback?
13: And on top of that,
0: a lot of these teams are
13: sitting there looking at these teams thinking, boy, even if we did have a good backup, why would we get rid of him?
0: All right.
13: Because all of a sudden, if our guy goes down, we need him. He is a valuable asset to this team.
0: All right, fine. Sixth round pick for Dylan Gabriel. All right.
2: No one wants your quarterbacks. No one wants your backup quarterback.
0: Pulling my leg. All right. Sixth rounder for Shadur.
13: But there's something to the point of, even if you have a good backup, why would you trade him to go get, why would you do that?
2: It's definitely not worth your sixth round pick because you need him.
13: If you're a contending team for whatever reason and your guy goes down, the one I thought about, and I don't know if they like him still, but I know he's been there a while, and for certain, if he stayed there, there's something there. The Rams got Stetson Bennett and they got Ty Simpson there as well. That's one. They got two of them. Simpson's obviously going to be the option in the future. Let's go see Stetson get some meaningful snaps. Right. That's my savior.
0: Now,
2: you know, when the Raiders go to Mendoza, although they're 2-0, if they're going to compete for a wild card playoff spot, Mendoza won't play this year. They will not go to him. But if there is a place where they go to Mendoza, you know, Kirk Cousins ends up being a serviceable guy you could trade for.
0: Now, Zez, Brian Rowitz, our program director, mentioned J.J. McCarthy. I don't think my feelings need to be known about that cheater, but he hasn't really had a good opportunity other than a couple of years, you know, a couple of games last year. He looked horrific. I mean, Zez, historically bad at that position when he did play.
2: I know, but still, what's he played, a career 10 games?
0: Yeah.
2: You know, like that. I don't know that the jury should be out on him. But if a team that needed a quarterback like the Giants were to trade for J.J. McCarthy right now, it's not like all of a sudden he's going to be a good quarterback. It's still going to take time.
13: Yeah, and the bottom line is that, you know, there's not enough good players at that position, and their season is most likely, you know, put a close on it,
2: defenses
13: lock it up.
2: Defenses are too good. The players are too big, too strong, too fast. It's such a hard position to play.
0: Guys, Harbaugh wins six games.
13: Yeah, I can see
0: He'll
13: that.
0: He'll win six
13: I can see
0: games.
13: That.
0: That team's going to fight.
13: Remember, Jameis is a roller coaster. You're going to get a game where Jameis has 350 yards and four touchdowns.
0: And how many times, you mentioned that he's had Lamar get hurt. How many, you know, two times before? So, like, I don't know, Zaz. I think the Giants could win six games this year and be competitive.
2: I do not.
0: Really?
2: I will go the under.
13: Zaz, Mike and I are both under the impression that the three best teams in the entire league might reside in the NFC West. Would you agree with that?
2: Yes. I certainly would have agreed with two of them. But now, based on what we've seen from the 49ers through 2 weeks, like, Sean McVay wants to do the whole thing where he's joking about, you know, we'd be sitting here possibly 2-0 if we didn't have a stupid head coach who decided to do a stupid travel plan to Australia. It's like, I don't know, man. The 49ers are clearly awesome, you know, and I understand they beat them by three touchdowns, but 49ers are clearly really good. So, yeah, I didn't expect the 49ers to be this good, maybe partially because, you know, I didn't expect them to be as healthy as they've been. Again, it's only 2 weeks. But, yeah, three best teams are – I mean, Buffalo, you throw right in. If you want to throw Buffalo in between one of those teams.
13: But yeah, the Ravens fell from grace. The Jaguars fell from grace.
2: If we're doing top five, Buffalo. I would do those three NFC West teams, Buffalo and Cleveland.
0: Perfect,
2: Buffalo and Kansas City.
0: I knew you thought Sanders was a sixth round pick.
2: Buffalo and Kansas City. Now, why would I ever say that?
0: Now, Zaz, talk to me about the Dolphins. You know, is there any good in your eyes that has come from those two games? No. Where are you at with them?
2: No, I'm really surprised that the Dolphins' offense has been as bad as it's been, and maybe that's on me. You know, maybe I was fooled by between Willis who I like and I'm hopeful for, and Devon Achane. You got a lot of high draft picks on that offensive line. I didn't think that this would be a team that would struggle to score any touchdowns. They had won in game one, they had won in game two, and in the second half of these games, they can't move the football. The offense, you knew the defense was going to be possibly historically bad. The defense is very terrible. But I thought the offense would be competent, and they have not looked competent. That's been a surprise to me.
13: Now, how much of this, if this season continues the way it's churning, how do you look at the coaching staff and the new regime? Do you look at them any differently, or do you just sort of give them a free pass because everybody knew what this team was going to
2: be? Yeah, you got to use some common sense. Like they know this was about stripping it down and hoping that a few of the young players pop. And I think you could already say, hey, Jacob Rodriguez, he's a guy that's popping, all right? Even Caleb Douglas, he could be a guy that's popping. You know, it's about finding players who will pop and are going to be part of the future of your team. But you also have to consider they have, as far as payroll goes, as far as against the salary cap, no team in the league has less money on their current roster. Like, the Dolphins have so much dead money. You can't build a winning team when you're playing at that type of disadvantage against the rest of the league. You know, the rest of the league has a $300 million payroll salary cap, and the Dolphins are working with like 180. You can't compete like that.
0: I think a lot of it was about just getting out of under Tua completely starting.
13: And I think it was the right move, right? In hindsight, it's
2: right,
13: correct.
2: Move. Just get him out of the building.
0: Correct.
2: Yeah. They're another year away. Like, in two seasons, all of that will be off their books. Like,
0: yes.
2: Is what it is.
0: Yes.
13: Zaz, let's go to the college game really quick from what we saw over the weekend. First things first, Ole Miss, huge win once again over LSU, I should say, at home as the night game. Are you willing to say that Ole Miss is one of, if not a top two team in the SEC, or is that just an emotional game that LSU got caught in?
2: Ole Miss should be number two in the country. Not just the SEC. Ole Miss should be ranked, which would also have them number two in the SEC, but Ole Miss should be ranked number two in the country. Georgia has not played anyone, and Ole Miss has a win against what is right now 16th ranked Louisville, and they also have a win against what is right now 10th ranked LSU. They've beaten the 10th team in the country and the 16th team in the country.
0: Yeah.
2: What has Georgia done? What has Notre Dame done? Ole Miss should be number two in the country, and here's the thing. You know, we treat Lane Kiffin as if he's, you know, trailing Nick Saban for national championships. He's right behind him, all right? Lane Kiffin has never even coached in a playoff game. And you look over there at Ole Miss and Pete Golding has coached six games as head coach at Ole Miss. He's 5-1. Two of those wins are against top 10 teams. Three of those wins, or two of the wins, were in the playoffs last year. Like, this is a guy who has done nothing except coach and win big games since he's taken over at Ole Miss. Ole Miss should be number two in the country.
13: Would you take Chambliss with a top 10 pick? Is he an NFL translated type of quarterback?
2: I think he's too small.
0: See? I told you.
2: I think he can play.
0: I cannot do this small quarterback again on my team. I cannot do it.
2: He's the best player in college football right now.
0: I agree with that. Now, hang on. Mensa, Zaz, then let's go to Miami if we can, partner.
13: Probably it's hard to judge Miami. Dude, there's nothing to judge them on. It's the same thing with Georgia. You think Georgia hasn't played anybody? Miami's played less.
0: Zaz, I thought at moments they did get a little bored with Wake Forest. But, yeah, man,
13: they're
0: Mensa,
13: gonna get bored.
0: Mensa's incredible. I got to say, Zaz, I think Miami's the best team in the country.
2: I think they're
0: the best team in the country.
2: I think the result last week where, you know, the offense did nothing in the second half. They scored 7 points in the second half against Wake. And Wake had the ball down 33-20 with a goal-to-go situation, which is 4 minutes left in the game. Okay, like they were right there, essentially. And I think the coaching staff and Mario Cristobal likes that result. Because now, for a team that is in jeopardy of getting bored during the season, except for when they go up to South Bend, the coaching staff can now yell at them and point and show all the things that they did wrong this week against Wake Forest. Like this I think was a very good result for the Hurricanes.
13: Yeah, I mean, that's going to be the thing with them is they are not going to play in any interesting games outside of if, you know, they stub their own toe. They're not going to play in any interesting games until November.
2: Right.
13: And that is hard for me to judge when you got, you know, teams like Ole Miss and other teams that we're talking about.
2: Sure.
13: The SEC is really deep this year. There's a lot, you know, Kentucky's not bad. Mississippi State.
2: Kentucky should be ranked.
13: Yeah, like, but Kentucky has a huge win. They kicked the crap out of Texas A&M on the road. That's a good
2: Texas A&M is still ranked. Kentucky's not. Kentucky should be ranked.
0: I got a real issue with BYU being at number 9.
13: They give them a little credit.
0: Dude, Mississippi State. Bachmeyer. Dude, I would.

0: take them over. Right, they're like, come on.
1: But you know what I'm
0: saying? Come on. BYU at 9?
1: We're losing the plot here. The Mississippi State's underrated. Like, Alabama's going to be pretty good this year. Florida looks a lot better. We got Florida's got Ole Miss this weekend. This is a huge game.
2: This is a we have great games this weekend. Florida, yeah. Ole Miss is a huge game. Oregon, USC, I'm really looking forward to. Oregon is a huge poser.
1: Tennessee, Texas. Texas is kind of a poser to me as
0: now,
1: well.
0: Now, Zaz, to your point, 6 ranked games, that's the most since 2023 on a college football slate.
2: Good. We haven't had many so far this year. Like, you got to make up for it.
0: Partner, where are you at in the Big Ten?
2: What do I make of the Big Ten so far?
0: I'm sorry. Who do you think the top dogs are in the Big Ten so far? Obviously,
1: Oregon's bled. Ohio State's bled. Michigan's bled.
0: Zaz, Ohio State, I can promise you, bro, that's not a championship team this year. They got a quarterback issue. Right. They got a line issue. I mean, I'm living in a nightmare over here right now.
2: Michigan-Iowa obviously is going to be a really fun game this weekend. I think we're really officially going to learn about Michigan this weekend because you had the Western Michigan, catastrophe, and then they had the great response against Oklahoma, but now we see Oklahoma's not any good.
0: Yeah.
2: So, this game against Iowa is a really big one for me. And USC's interesting. Like, USC at this point, we'll see what they do with this one, but USC could find themselves, maybe number 10 overall, top 10 in the country if they take care of business against this Oregon team. And it's interesting because Oregon's favored in this game at USC.
1: I don't trust USC either. That's the game of who do you trust less.
0: Zaz, the reason I ask you this, and listen, I don't know what Indiana is yet because they haven't played anybody. Pending what Indiana is, partner, I don't see how a Big Ten team wins the championship this year. I think the teams in the SEC are significant. This is coming from me. I think the teams in the SEC this season are significantly better.
2: I mean, Penn State has played garbage.
0: They've played nobody.
2: Absolutely. Penn State's got the weakest schedule.
0: They're not going to play anybody. I was just going to say, Saz, they won't play anybody either.
1: Yeah.
2: Well, we'll see what they look like against Wisconsin, who is also not very good.
1: Not very good.
0: I'm not being a homer here, but pending Ohio State and Indiana, I think it's in the SEC this year.
2: It feels like the SEC.
0: I think the teams are in the SEC this year, and
1: the SEC is going to be a bloodbath.
2: You have your regular big dogs in the SEC, but also add in Kentucky, certainly decent, and Mississippi State is decent.
1: And
2: Mississippi State's quarterback too, by the way.
1: Kamario Taylor, 19 years old, 240 pounds. I mean, just chalk that guy in for number one.
0: Guys, I know everyone's running away with that Texas win, but guys, they're not that good.
1: Texas is not
0: the number one team in the country.
2: Ole Miss, Florida, though, we're gonna find out a lot, I think, about both of those teams.
0: Yes,
1: I agree. Yeah, the SEC is having a good year. A lot of teams in the SEC this year. A lot of teams.
0: It was more about coaching than actual play on the field. They spit that game up to 3 different times, Texas. It's a shame that they ended up winning that ball game.
1: Are you talking about the UTSA game?
0: I'm talking about the Ohio State game.
1: Oh, you're still on that game.
0: The game that they lost 4 different times. They did not deserve to win that game.
1: It was a lifetime ago, Mike.
0: Anyway, sorry.
1: Wow. Zaz, where can people tune in to you if they want to listen to more?
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1: Zaz, I appreciate it. Looking forward to talking again soon. Enjoy the weekend, all right?
0: Thanks,
2: Zaz.
0: Great
2: job, guys. See ya.
1: That's Jonathan Zaza, the voice of the 305. We got Mike Rizzo, Colin Risso, Elias Bustamante. We'll be back after this. We'll figure out our tiers of the NFL teams. Stay tuned for it. 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
13: It's Mike Rizzo. It's Colin Russo. It is Elias Bustamante. Head on down to Adrian's Pizza Bar at City Place. You want to watch the big game? You want to get some handcrafted cocktails? Get some pizza. The famous original square pizza straight from Stone Street, Manhattan. Feels like New York City all down here. Head on down. It's right here at City Place, so it's right down the street from us. We're there all the time. Get the square pizza. They got the expansive menu of entrees, appetizers, desserts, handcrafted cocktails. Like I said, it's open from 11:30 a.m. to midnight daily. And they got two happy hours a day. They got special sauces, special deals on the weekends. Go take advantage because they're going to have the TVs on. They got all the big games, the President's Cup this weekend in golf, so you can watch something all hours of the day. You got a great college football slate this weekend. You got good NFL this weekend. Baseball postseason is around the corner. You want to go watch the game? You want to go get a couple cocktails? You want to go get some square pizza? No better spot than Adrian's Pizza Bar at City Place. Go check them out today and go get some pizza. Go get some food. Or more importantly, go watch the game. Adrian Pizza Bar at City Place right down the street from us today. Mike Rizzo, Colin Russo, Elias Bustamante. If you missed any of the program, go listen back. Apple, Spotify, wherever you get your podcasts. We got to get into our NFL Week 2. Official tiers.
14: Yes.
13: What did we have last week to finish out week one? We have four tiers, Mike. What were the four tiers and what teams were in which one?
14: Again, the tiers are, they're Super Bowl contenders, so Super Bowl. The next one, playoff tier, so they're going to make the playoffs. Who knows is, quite frankly, folks, who knows what the hell they are? And then mock. So Super Bowl, playoff, who knows, and mock. In the Super Bowl tier, you had Buffalo, or rather, we had Buffalo, Jacksonville, Baltimore, the Rams, the Niners, and Seattle. Now, Colin, the only one that I'm looking at possibly being out is Jacksonville. You tell me what you think after their loss against Denver.
13: I think you could take out Baltimore and Jacksonville.
14: I would agree.
13: And you could put in Kansas City.
14: Yes. So that leaves us again. Buffalo, writing these in. Niners, the Rams, Seattle. And then we want to add Kansas City.
13: Yeah, I think that's all you add right now. You can't add the Bears. You definitely cannot add Detroit. You can't add the Texans. They were 0-2. The Bengals, I don't think, were there yet, even though they have two good wins. Broncos, definitely
14: I
13: not.
14: Agree.
13: You can do the Eagles, but I listen, I'm going to be honest.
14: No,
13: the
14: they
13: Eagles,
14: stay where they are.
13: Yeah, the
14: they
13: Eagles.
14: They stay where they are.
13: Tennessee led them with 30 seconds ago.
14: They'll stay where they're at. Again, this week, week two, Russo and Rizzo tiers in the NFL. Buffalo, San Francisco, the Rams, Seattle, and Kansas City. That's our Super Bowl tier.
13: Now, for playoffs, what did we have last week?
14: All right. the team that we're taking out is Detroit.
13: Teams did we have listed in playoffs last week?
14: Cincy, Houston, Denver, Kansas City, who moved up, Philadelphia, Chicago, and Detroit.
13: Now,
14: Kansas City moves up, Detroit moves down.
13: And let's add Baltimore and Jacksonville.
14: Yes.
13: Baltimore,
14: the only person in the country.
13: All right.
14: So let's put Houston. I think Cincinnati being 2-0, they stayed. Denver, obviously staying.

0: only win, hence why
1: the I'm only one up. I don't love is keeping the Vikings in 2-0, but I understand contextually that Packer team melted down and the Bear game was a nightmare fueled game.
0: All right, again, so the playoffs
1: week 2 NFL tiers is what?
0: It's Jacksonville, Baltimore, Houston, Cincy, Denver, Philly, and Chicago in the playoff tier.
1: Yes. Well, right. Kansas City has moved up to the Bowl tier.
0: Again, we're doing our tiers, Russo and Rizzo. Super Bowl, playoffs, who knows, mock. We're on the who knows section. Gosh, there's so many. Colin, New England, they still belong in the who knows category. Pittsburgh, I'm ready to throw them in a mock.
1: I kind of agree.
0: I'm ready to throw Pittsburgh in the mock. We're okay
1: weird
0: with that.
1: Team. I'm okay with keeping them in who knows for now, but if you want to throw them in mock, we can.
0: We'll keep them in who knows for one more
1: because
0: week.
1: Because it is a who knows team. They got guys.
0: Again,
1: it's weird.
0: Me being a miserable Brown fan, seeing Mike McCarthy in that pea yellow uniform and those ugly jerseys, I am so happy he is the coach.
1: Next team that we had in who knows.
0: In Indianapolis, they stay.
1: They stay.
0: They stay. And man, Steichen, he's on his way out once he loses to Houston this Sunday. The Chargers, I'm ready to say mock.
1: One more week.
0: One more week. Are they? They're in the Pittsburgh category.
1: I cannot believe they're staying.
0: One more week. Pittsburgh category. One more
1: two
0: week.
1: Two bad teams. I think we got
0: Washington.
1: Washington's down.
0: Okay.
1: You agree? Washington's out.
0: I agree. Washington is in the mock. I think Dan Quinn coaching for his life.
1: The Giants are unfortunately in the mock.
0: Yeah, just because of the injury.
1: Yeah, it's unfortunate. Just because don't deserve it, but they're in the mock.
0: I think Dallas is in the playoff tier.
1: I don't think so yet.
0: Okay.
1: Not
0: so
1: yet.
0: Dallas stays in who knows. Green Bay, I'm ready to throw them in a mock.
1: Not yet.
0: Okay.
1: Not yet.
0: So Green Bay stays.
1: What about Tampa?
0: Dude, keep in mind, I want one more week for Green Bay for mock. Can you hear me out? Really? The Jets to the brink of destruction? I think the Jets are better. And I actually think Glenn could save his job.
1: Jets plays with some guts.
0: But, dude, you win that game.
1: I agree. And they did win that game.
0: But at the same time, the way they won is a disgrace.
1: I agree. They're close. They're close.
0: And then
1: what about Tampa?
0: Quickly, Minnesota. I'm going down my line, brother.
1: Minnesota.
0: Quickly, Minnesota stays in who knows.
1: No doubt.
0: Saints one stay. More week. Saints stay. Carolina.
1: Stays, no doubt.
0: Dude, they're
1: might close to playoffs. But
0: I think they're close to playoffs. So the teams that are
1: close. Saints are closer to the playoffs than Carolina is.
0: Quickly, the teams that are close to playoffs this week, Minnesota, New Orleans, Carolina. I think Tampa Bay might be mock. One more week. They lost to the Browns. You lost to the Browns, bro. I am
1: willing to punish that.
0: For the record, I am a disciple of the Monk Man, but
1: I am willing to punish the Buccaneers.
0: They go to the mock.
1: That's the worst loss of the week.
0: I agree. They go to the mock, dude. So our who knows category, New England.
1: Oh, hold on. Let me throw another one out there.
0: Okay.
1: Get the Raiders in who knows.
0: No.
1: Yes.
0: They stay in mock.
1: Disagree. 2-0.
0: They stay in mock.
1: You got nothing here. You got nothing.
0: I got nothing here.
1: You got nothing here. Mike, 2-0.
0: The Chargers damn near belong in a mock.
1: Why are the Chargers in who knows, and the Raiders are in mock?
0: You could put those phonies in the mock.
1: No, you should move the Raiders up. You be fair.
0: Dude, they will be in the top five of the draft next
1: Mike,
0: year.
1: Mike, be fair.
0: They will be in.
1: I don't
0: Do
1: think
0: you
1: they
0: agree
1: will.
0: With me?
1: I don't know. Not anymore.
0: I need a deciding factor. I need something here.
1: We'll ask Ernie after we're done with the tiers.
0: Okay.
1: Firmly, you got to put the Raiders in who knows. Respect them. Respect Kirk Cousins.
0: They're on the, all right, I'm going to put them at the top here. We'll figure out what to do with the Vegas Raiders.
1: All right,
0: Raiders.
1: So moving down, we have Washington moving down.
0: New York Giants.
1: The Giants moving down because of the injury.
0: And Tampa Bay for the historically and horrific bad loss.
1: No doubt.
0: All right, quickly. Miami Dolphins stay. The New York Jets stay.
1: Yeah.
0: Pending one more week. I'm ready to put them in who knows.
1: Arizona guts, but should stay.
0: Cleveland stays. Dude, if we're up to you, Arizona being the Super Bowl tier with the way you talk about them. Tennessee stays in the mock, okay?
1: Atlanta stays. And then you got to add the Commanders.
0: They're added. Commanders, Giants, and Tampa Bay added.
1: And then get the Raiders out of there.
0: I have the Raiders in no man's land because I completely disagree. They will have a top five pick. I think they get Jeremiah Smith. I think they're the team that gets Jeremiah Smith.
1: Respect them. That team's going to win seven games.
0: I think Miami and Cleveland will be towards the top. Miami will take a quarterback with all due respect to Malik Willis.
1: They've already won
0: the
1: two
0: Browns
1: games.
0: The Browns are probably going to take a quarterback, sadly, even though I don't think there's a franchise quarterback in this draft. And then that would leave the Vegas Raiders to get Jeremiah Smith, the greatest wide receiver ever.
1: Yep, not going to happen.
0: Okay.
1: Not going to happen.
0: All right. 888, can we quit? Ernie, we got to hit a timeout, but 888-760-3776. Ernesto and West Palm, you got to be the deciding vote on the Las Vegas Raiders. Do they deserve to be in the mock. Your season is over. Get ready for the draft or the

0: who knows category.
1: I'm going to have to raise him up, and I agree with Colin on that.
0: He's right.
1: If you put them down, yeah, you're going to have to give them. They're 2-0. It's the Raiders, but they're 2-0. And you can't blame them. They beat who they had to beat, and it's not their fault. The Chargers, you know, they failed to win that game. But you can't blame them.
2: Fair enough.
1: You gotta put them up.
0: When they win four games,
2: they're gonna win two games the rest of the year.
0: When they win four games and they're in the mock category, I got trumped. Ernie, brother, I appreciate the call. Golly, quickly, Ernie, 30 seconds on Jackson Dart and the Giants. Because you're a Giant fan. You're a Giant fan.
1: No, it was. This was big. This was that was big, and even bigger that he actually wanted to go in, but then to find out that it was needs surgery. So that's how much guts he has. Glad that they, you know, didn't think of better, you know, thought better and not put him back in the game. It sucks. Yeah, we are. That's it. The season's over for us. We're done. Jameis, what were you doing? Starting commercials, buddy. You should have been paying attention because either you went for, you know, doing the playbook or somebody was not doing something in the meetings or something because, buddy, you look lost. And I think if I relived, I heard you. I mean, I read it. You said, I need to get right. Yeah, buddy, you need to get right because what you just did yesterday was false. For a guy who's been in the league for what, 12?
2: 12 years.
1: That was horrendous. He had people open. He overthrew it, underthrew it. He had, and I don't know about the play calling because, listen, I'm a Joe Schmo. I'm calling into you guys. But if I know
2: this is in a prestigious academic program. Go ahead.
1: Yes, it is. But I'm a knucklehead. At the same time, my profession is knucklehead, not coach. So, by the way, they have an over-pursuing defense. So what do you do to an over-pursuing defense? You change direction. I'm sorry, bro, but that's playbook 101. I saw no misdirection. I didn't see no power run. I didn't see no sweep. All I saw was up the gut. Okay, do it. Up the gut. Okay, do it. You know what, man? They got it. If these two guys, and I'm saying this to the two coaches, because I supposedly they're the first. They're the first time that they're coaching together. The offensive coaches, they're in the booth. Supposedly, that's the first time they're coaching together. So the experiment looks already false in this first game. This second game looks real sketchy that they couldn't get it together and how to manipulate that defense because they were over pursuing. So you could just by misdirection, it was just, I don't know.
0: Ern, hang in there. Ern, do me a favor.
2: We'll
0: hang in there, and I appreciate the call.
2: Start mock drafting.
0: Hang in there, brother. All right.
2: We'll take a timeout.
0: Insult to injury there.
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0: 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He will be listening to Mets Rangers, as should you. A huge playoff implicating matchup there.
2: Big time. Rangers got a one game lead in that AL West right now.
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0: 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We've got Steve Politano coming up at 5:20. We'll push the 5 and 5 to after Steve joins us, just to give a fair amount of time to all the different topics that we have to touch on. I brought it up earlier. I do want to get your thoughts on this. Booney came out and said...
1: Aaron Boone, manager of the Yankees.
0: Said that Judge is not going to play in the wild card series. The initial plan when they put him on the 10 days injured list was to activate him game 162, which is already a stupid idea.
1: Right.
0: And for those who missed it, Aaron Judge had an injury, a rib injury. You know, he was gone for 2.5 months. They bring him back, no rehab assignment, and then he gets hurt in, 10 hours. And now he's hurt again. And it sounds like what they said today, Boone said the plan is for him not to be available against most likely the Red Sox in that wild card series next week.
1: The Yankees, listen, in that AL, they're going to have a chance. They've won without him this year. Let's call a spade a spade. They got great starting pitching. A Yankee fan would disagree with me, but I like the bullpen. I think they got great arms out of the pen. And I think the 1-9 is decent enough. Does Aaron Judge make him different gravy? One of the best sluggers of all time? Absolutely. But Colin, and I love my New Yorker fan that's listening. You know this. I don't have them coming out of the AL.
0: With Judge, does that change things?
1: No.
0: You're firmly...
1: He's hurt.
0: I agree. He's not going to walk in for a raking.
1: Fully healthy Judge, we have a conversation. Keep in mind, though, Aaron has struggled in the playoffs. That's been his shtick last year.
0: I'm not going to pin this on Aaron Judge if he walks in the division series. And, he goes 2-for-30. Yeah. I'm not going to pin that on him.
1: He's hurt. Guy's hurt. What are you going to do?
0: He's got a calf injury. Apparently, it's a rough calf injury. They gave him, some peptides, implants, something like that, to try to speed up the healing process.
1: I think, what does that tell you, though, Kyle? That tells you they know the AL is weak, the fact that they're speeding him up, that he didn't do a rehab assignment, that they're already dealing with experimental peptides for, the lights. I don't know. It just shows that the Yankees know that this is a weak AL and that it's very takeable. The Yankees, the Red Sox, the Indians, the White Sox, the Rays.
0: So it's not great.
1: Dude, it's wide open. Yeah. And that's why, all my Indian fans out there, they're really excited. They think our Cleveland team has a chance.
0: Yeah.
1: Technically, they do because it's so wide open.
0: Yeah, and listen, Tampa Bay Rays, they've had an excellent season. They got a lot of guys who can hit. They put the ball in play. They're, of course, situationally an excellent baseball team. They're good at all the little stuff. Nobody develops pitching better than Tampa Bay, just bar none throughout the league. But another thing about them is you don't always trust them in the postseason. They are a regular season dominated team. They always have been. It has always been the Yankees that have been that thorn in the side. And all of a sudden, if we get into a playoff series and the Yankees pitching versus the Rays pitching, that's favored the Yankees. But the Yankees hitting with especially out Aaron Judge and no Stanton, that makes it difficult because you're going to need a postseason riser. And we don't really know who that is on the Yankees. Nope. None of the young infielders, forget it. And you're asking, Bellinger and Grisham to start, raking. It's not going to happen.
1: Now, we're going to ask Steve Politano, Good Karma Brands president and New York Yankee fan himself, what he thinks coming up next. Quickly, before we hit a timeout, have you looked at my Red Sox over and what needs to happen?
0: Six games ago.
1: They need 3 out of 6, and they play the Indians, who are fighting for their playoff life, and they play the Cubs, who are fighting for their postseason life.
0: They need to win 3 for you to lose?
1: They need to win 3 for me to win, brother. Okay. 80, actually, I'm cooked. They need to win 4 of the next 6. It's 87.5.
0: And they're at 84.
1: They're at 84.
0: They dropped
1: 3 in a row to Los Angeles.
0: I killed you.
1: And 2 to Los Angeles and Kansas City. Murdered. They just killed the bet. Yeah. Killed the bet. But yeah, and as an Indians fan, obviously,
0: maybe they knocked the Indians out.
1: No, thank you.
0: To win your bet?
1: No, thank you. I want the Indians in the playoffs.
0: Maybe they'll knock the Indians. No. You guys can play in the wild card series.
1: No, I want to win the division. Those phony White Sox. No, thank you.
0: Mike Rizzo, Colin Russo, Elias Bustamante, and you're also going to get that bye, too.
1: Thank you. I rest my case.
0: You're going to get that bye.
1: Go try, baby.
0: Well, the good news is you're going to play the winner.
1: Roll Tribe.
0: You're going to play the winner of what? Texas, the White Sox?
1: Roll Tribe.
0: The White Sox, the Rangers, winner plays the Guardians. Yankees, Red Sox, winner gets the Rays. Fix the MLB postseason. We'll talk to Steve Palatino on the other end of things. Drew Sunrise on ESPN 106.3.
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1: The MLB postseason right around the corner. You got a last week of regular season games. 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

0: You got NFL off and running. 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So you might know him as the founder of the Boca Bowl. You might know him as one of the founding members of the Orange Bowl. You might know him as one of the godfathers of ESPN West Palm. You might know him as the Palm Beach County Sports Commission Hall of Famer. Maybe the Palm Beach Gardens Youth Athletic Association Vice President. It is Mr. Steve Pollitt Sr. with us now on the air. Steve, how are you? What's going on?
1: How's it going, Uncle Steve?
2: I know. The founder of the Orange Bowl. The Orange Bowl is 100 years old.
0: You're that young, Steve?
2: You guys are unbelievable. What's going on?
0: Wonderful, Steve. First things first, Giants and Yankees have had a little bit of a bad six, seven hours here in terms of announcements. Let's start with Judge and the Yankees. Your thoughts there?
2: Well, it's like, you know, a couple hours go by, you take a break from working, you take a look at the ESPN app, and I'm like, oh, the first two stories, Darts injuries worse than expected, and Judge going to miss the first series of the Yankees. And the Dart is, it's like the Dart is far worse because, like, you hope it's not a lost season. But the Yankees, it does though feel like a lost season if they can't do anything. Like, they're expected to make the playoffs. And now Judge isn't there. They're toast without him. The lineup just has no protection. Very upsetting on both fronts.
1: The AL is weak though. The AL,
0: they got great pitching.
1: They got great pitching, great bullpen. You don't think they could sneak maybe to a World Series even if they're without Judge?
2: I don't see it without Judge. I just don't think there's enough hitting there. You know, Ritz, and we were going through it yesterday, one of my kids and I, like, who are you even playing? Like, is Anthony Volpe or Jazz Chisholm? Or, like, do you start to say, we have no bats, put Rice back at catcher, put Jazz back at third, because we got to get any kind of offense in. Like, there's so, you know, because you still have Goldschmidt, you have Garcia, Spencer Jones, it's just really, really scary.
1: Now, I will say, Ben Rice he's going to hit 40 home runs this season, Steve. Yep. You know, Bellinger has the home run threat. You have boppers in the lineup. The only reason I'm still on this is that the cast members, the White Sox, the Indians, Red Sox.
0: Not that much more threatening.
1: I think the Rays are the team to beat. Give them credit. They're going to 100 games. They're going to win the AL, but like, Steve, the AL is wide open.
2: No, that's true. It's hard to think that the Yankees could get there without Judge. I think it would probably be more of a statement about the AL. And it's kind of this situation now in baseball where you just have this lights-out pitching and just a handful of guys that could really, really hurt you. And I mean hurt you in all ways. Guys hit home runs, but guys strike out. Very few. The Yankees just have not played well without Judge. And I don't think they believe in themselves without Judge, no matter how many fiery speeches Aaron Boone wants to make. You're right. The whole league is down. The whole AL is down. You have more strength in the National League. That I agree with. And baseball is funky. It isn't just like, okay, this team on paper and that team on paper. It's who's hot at the right time, whose bullpen is rested. I'm with you. And I'm not trying to be a Debbie Downer, but I think very few people would say without Aaron Judge, the Yankees' chances of making it are better.
0: And you could also say that perhaps there's going to be a little bit of an alleviated pressure on the Yankees knowing that they don't have Judge. Maybe they can play a little bit more free. When you have Judge in the lineup, and Judge is especially not hitting well, which has been a lot of his postseason career, the rest of the lineup kind of shriveled because they realize that, you know, we need to pick up the slack. We got to string Aaron along. if he's not in the lineup, nobody's really expecting them to be as dangerous, perhaps not a World Series threat. Maybe that takes a little bit of pressure off them if I'm looking for a silver lining here. And that is just me.
2: No, but yeah, you know, that is.

0: that's an angle, Colin. But, you know, we saw this the other day, like when the Yankees were celebrating making the playoffs. I know that's a baseball tradition. That's an expectation. And I know they've been through a lot. They've also had lights out pitching. I don't think there's any kind of relief. Oh, Judge wasn't with us this year. I think that's more like, okay, well, where was Stanton? Where was the hitting from everybody else who was signed? And I know we can battle to the Yankees. You know, what level of quality of team was this? But look, you guys, Riz, I mean, you're a Guardians fan. You hate the Yankees type of like what they stand for. Right, you're not saying, oh, you know, they didn't have Judge, so I give him a pass this year.
1: Ironically, I am, Steve. I am. So it's to the point though where I don't think the season's over. Like, I think they could make a World Series. I think if they could get past the Tampa Bay Rays, they could get lucky with a Ben Rice homer, a Belly homer, mm-hmm. Trent Grisham. They have guys.
2: Got to be savvy
1: lineup.
2: Management.
1: They correct. I don't know if they're going to get that from Booney or not. If the Yankees get to the World Series out of the AL without Judge, that's an accomplishment. Even if they get swept. If the Yankees get swept by the Dodgers or by the Brewers or by the Cubbies, Atlanta, whoever it may be, I still think it's a successful season.
0: Yeah, I don't think you're getting there.
1: Now let me ask you this. Let me ask you this. If the Yanks aren't coming out of the AL, who do you think has the best chance to?
0: Can I go and no one?
1: Well, you got his Uncle Steve. That's why I ask it. You know what I mean? Who? If it's not the Yankees, then who? Is it Tampa Bay?
0: I mean, yeah, I think it's the Rays. Like, we sleep on the Rays. They do this every year where they're just competitive and they get the timely hitting and it's not sexy. And they have strong hitting when it matters. They have a bullpen. And you're right, it is still circumstantial of who's out at the right time, but I would think the Braves, I think the Brewers, I think the Dodgers, I think the Cubs, I think the Padres, like they're all better. Yeah,
1: they are.
0: The Phillies.
2: Yeah, the NL is going to be a gauntlet.
1: It's
2: NL's going to
1: be
2: great.
1: There's no doubt about that. I can't wait to watch it, but it's, seriously though, someone has to come out of it. You know, that's the hysterical part about it.
2: How about Boston?
1: Are they going to beat the Yanks in the wild card?
2: Yeah, that's the thing.
1: Are they going to beat the Yankees
2: Boston
1: in the wild
2: gets
1: card?
2: Boston an emotional win over the Yankees. That will be a pesky series, them versus the Rays.
1: That would be that right now, yeah. Right?
2: That'd be a pesky series, especially that
0: yeah,
2: emotional
0: they don't like
2: high.
0: Each other. Yep.
2: That's getting hot. You know, that's a dangerous team.
1: But right that there. Would be it. It would be Yankees versus the Red Sox, and then the White Sox would play the winner of the AL West.
2: The White Sox or the winner of the AL Central, depending on who has the best record.
1: The Central is going to have the better record.
2: Yeah, so it's going to be the Central. So I'll be the Guardians.
1: Okay.
2: But, I mean, that's just how it goes.
1: Yep.
2: Steve, to the Giants, did you think the season was over when the dart play happened last night early in the first quarter?
0: I didn't initially because it just the angle of it looked more, that looked like a bad ding. Maybe I was just hoping. But we were all analyzing it from every way. And what are they whispering in Harbaugh's ear right now? And they haven't ruled him out. It took a while for them to rule out because he was trying to come back into the game. He was trying to get out of the game. Maybe that's positive. Then this news that the injury could be worse than initially feared is just devastating because we'll not know. Now, everyone was hyped about the Giants after last week. As a longtime fan, I was like, I'm not going crazy here. It was a very good win. Let's let 3 weeks settle in so we could get enough exposure on all these teams to see like what they're like. Like, I don't know if the Cowboys are good or bad after that 1 week, and I feel like they're better after week two. So the problem though is, did you see Winston? Of course you saw Winston. Oh, it was hard to watch. It was hard. I love Jameis Winston. Big fan. Way back, you know, in the heyday of the Stephen Craig show, Jameis Winston was the quarterback at Florida State. We loved those times. He has so much to talk about. He's a character off the field. And he is like he had a dead arm. It's like he threw 180 innings somehow this season. His arm was dead.
2: It's time to hang him up game. It's time to hang him up.
1: Let me help you, Steve.
0: No,
1: it looked like
0: that. He's got to get those first team reps. Give him a week.
1: Stop.
0: And let's see what's there. Obviously, you got to go out and sign somebody. And I wake up and I say to my son today, is it odd that I'm saying I wish we had Drew Locke, who is worthless as a Giant? And now look at that guy.
1: Now, Steve, it looked like Jameis Winston was focusing on his broadcasting career in the offseason. That's exactly what he was doing. I'm at your mercy, Steve. I watched that game. Dart got hurt. Winston came in. I'm like, wait a minute. This guy's still in the NFL? He has been relevant in every verse but football for the last 12 months. I know I could have sworn I saw him on the Thursday night broadcast last week. That's where I'm at with Jameis Winston.
0: No, he wasn't on the Thursday.
1: You get what I'm saying, me, though, Steve? Yes, it's been everything but football with him.
0: Yep, it has been. And, you know, the Giants didn't bring in, like, a ton of competition for him, you know, to beat out. This year, I think they look at him more as a really good veteran in Dart's ear, which he is. I mean, Jameis is, like, he's a character. You love him. I'm not, same thing, I'm not ready to anoint the Giants after week one. I'm not ready to say the Rams were done after week one. I'm not ready to say that Jameis Winston can't be competitive. If you remember how bad Russell Wilson was last year, do you remember the first 2 weeks how bad Russell Wilson was? And then he threw for a record 450 plus yards in a Giant game against the Cowboys.
2: Yeah, it was a great game.
0: It can happen. So I'm not ready to say that he is completely toast quite yet.
1: Steve, can I sell you Shedeur Sanders for a third round pick? Come on, you want Shedeur? Partner, you want Shedeur?
0: I don't think in any scenario John Harbaugh threw that. Yeah, I want Shedeur. Pass.
1: All right. Third round pick.
0: While we're at it, pass on to Sean Watson.
1: Uncle Steve, I was reaching with a third round pick. How about a fifth round pick for Shedeur Sanders? You know what? Dylan Gabriel is available as well. Any interest?
0: That's it. Yeah. Why aren't you trying to trade Deshaun? Isn't this going to be his peak value right now? Coming off a win.
1: Fair enough. I'll trade them all for a fifth round pick. I'll trade all three of them for a fifth round pick. How about that?
0: And I don't think you'll get it.
1: No, you're probably wrong. You're probably right on that. I am a disciple of the Monk Man, though, Uncle Steve. Did you see what Todd Monken, head coach of the Cleveland Browns, had to say to the people that said the Browns are going to Browns?
0: Yeah, it's a little excitable. See what happens when the Browns brown, but let's say they lose next week. See what he says.
1: Yeah, you're right.
0: He's not impressed me so far.
1: Come on. He's got the whole, not hard to get a Cleveland fan behind you. Just defend us. If you defend us, I'm with you. You know, we're the butt to every joke, Uncle Steve. That guy stood up for us in that press conference, owned that they played like doo-doo the week before.
0: Okay.
1: And he showed a backbone. Uncle Steve, he showed a backbone. That guy showed a backbone. That's what I like about it. That's what I like about him.
0: All right, then let's say this. Would you like him to come? Forget about would you like him. If he says the following, hey, Cleveland, we got our first home game. We're coming off a win. I know there's all this talk and everyone has opinions. Our quarterback is our quarterback, and as a fan, you should be supporting him. I don't want to hear one boo for Deshaun Watson on Sunday. You want him to say that?
1: I mean, I would disagree with that. A fan has every right to do what they want to do.
0: He's your coach. See, what do you say? You can't criticize your coach? He's your coach. If he comes out and says that, what would you recommend to fans to do?
1: Do you say
0: that's our coach?
1: I would recommend the fans to do whatever the hell they want because that's their prerogative. But my take on it is, dude, Watson and booing him, what's that going to do? It's probably only going to hurt the team in the end. I want to win. Steve, there are a lot of factions with Brown fans.
2: And this is a playoff team.
1: There's the Shedeur Sanders faction. I am the faction that just wants to win. Give me the people that are going to give me the best chance to win. If this guy thinks that Deshaun Watson, who has all those issues, is the best player that gives me a chance to win, I'm okay with it. That doesn't mean I have to like what he did off the field. It's disgusting. It's insulting. But at the same time, this is the options my organization has given me. I blame ownership. Steve, I blame ownership. I blame ownership more than the Monk Man.
0: Well, it's a great debate right now going on in sports. It's the Mets with Alonzo. It's the Dolphins right now. It's the Browns. As a fan, should you be rooting for your team until you're mathematically eliminated? Should you say, hey, we're playing the games. Last I checked, we're only 2 weeks into the season. We're not out of the playoffs yet. Why are we supposed to root to lose every week to maybe get Arch Manning?
1: Yeah.
0: As a fan, what is your obligation?
1: Steve.
0: You know, is it to... is it, I should be like, we were having this debate yesterday. Should Dolphins fans, should Browns fans, anybody who looks terrible right now, be rooting against their team? Or should they say, hey, wait, anything can happen. Until we're mathematically eliminated or until it's apparent that this season is a wash, why should I on a Sunday not wake up and say, hey, I'm rooting for my team to win today? But that's where we are now.
1: I always root for my team to win. I went to every Brown home game for 4 years of my life. And sadly, two of those years was 1-31. You know, I am the fan that roots every week for us to win. But I am also realistic, and I know it's few and far in between. Is the smart move to probably try to position yourself to get your pick of the litter of a quarterback? Probably. But, Steve, I ask you, who the hell is the go-to quarterback in this loaded quarterback draft class? 5'10", Trinidad Chambliss in the AFC North?
2: Show some respect.
1: Dude, I'm all good on the short quarterback. I did Johnny Manziel. I did Baker Mayfield. Steve, I'm with you. I root for my team to win, but I'm a realist as well.
0: Yep. Now, Colin, I mean, I heard there was some story. Was there a story you were trying to withhold from me?
2: No, Steve.
0: About you guys going out on Friday.
1: Yeah, we went
0: night.
1: Out I mean, on Friday.
2: Yeah. Steve gets a kick out of this stuff whenever
1: good.
2: He hears
1: perfect.
2: This.
1: Yeah, perfect.
2: Mike and I, you know, watching.
0: I mean, better than listening to you break down AL Central bullpens. Go ahead.
1: Kate Smith, unbelievable closer and going to be a threat in the wild card. But anyway, go ahead.
2: Right in a big spot with Stanton up against him, is he?
1: Actually, we could win the division. So go ahead, Steve.
0: We all want to know. Was there a big story? You guys?
2: No.
1: Steve, you there? Colin's hotter than a stove right now in the woman department. Kid is hotter than a stove.
2: I am not.
1: He's on a heater.
2: That is an embellishment.
1: He is on a heater
2: right
1: now.
2: That is an embellishment like I've never heard in my
1: entire
2: life.
1: No, Colin is on a heater, Uncle Steve. Don't let him tell you otherwise.
0: Steve? Yeah, well, it's about time. Everyone's been saying, you know.
2: Everybody has not been saying.
1: Everyone around the office.
2: I surely hope nobody's been saying. And first of all, Mike is embellishing.
0: Everyone wants to know, is he in 4A or has he got a shot of the bigs? So you're saying something happened over the weekend.
2: No, he's not saying that.
1: Listen, he is unretired. I'll say that. You are not retired anymore.
2: I'm not.
1: You're not retired
2: anymore.
1: Not
2: in the way that you're thinking.
1: Steve,
2: I might play the dating game. How's that?
1: And also, Steve, we met a friend who's a bartender at Eataly, our guy Steve. Uncle Steve's always like, Riz, get out into the community. How about that? Big Russo and Rizzo listener at Eataly, our guy Steve.
0: That's awesome. That's great to hear.
1: So yeah, we had a lot of fun. So we did that Friday. So the high school games got canceled Friday. We went and saw Steve at Eataly on Friday. Colin had a
2: what
1: couple.
2: Should be 10 minutes turned into about 2.5 hours.
1: Colin had a couple of cocktails. Got lit up a bit. I drove him home. He showered and then I picked him up. We went out with some friends at night.
0: Wow. Well, that's a big night on the town for Russo and Rizzo.
1: And girls were calling him like you wouldn't believe to meet us out.
2: That's another embellishment. Jeez.
0: Wow.
1: Yeah, Steve.
0: Wow.
1: Big news.
0: Right,
1: big news.
2: Steve, what's going on with Duffy's?
1: Hang on. Not yet. He got the full itinerary.
2: What's going on with Duffy's?
0: Well, Colin wants to deflect.
1: Yeah, he does, Uncle Steve.
2: Something, Nick. Mike's just embellishing. Mike's embellishing every part of the story.
1: Kid's got a girl in Chicago. He's got a girl in New York. He's got a girl down here.
2: In the Arctic Circle. I got a girl in Russia.
1: And guess what? He's 24 years old, and that's how it should be.
2: Making things up, but continue. Steve, what's going on with Duffy's?
0: Well, Duffy's, guys, you know, we talk about it a lot. 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
2: Steve, enjoy the week. Enjoy the weekend. We'll talk again soon, all right?
1: Thanks, Steve.
0: Sounds like Colin's game is always on.
1: Yeah, it is. Hotter generational heater for young Russo over
2: How's
1: here.
2: How's Mike doing? Are you hot right now?
1: I'm as cold as, what's that Christmas movie, The Snow Miser? That's me over here.
2: Mike Rizzo, Colin Russo, that's Steve Politino. We got Elias Bustamante behind the glass. We'll do a little late 5 and 5 next. Stay tuned. It's Russo and Rizzo on ESPN 106.3.
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2: We got another week of high school football here. Let's get into it because we have our high school football schedule presented by South Florida Ford. Well, if you missed some of the games from last week due to all the lightning and thunderstorm delays that we had, don't go anywhere because we got a lot of games to look forward to this week. On Thursday, West Boca is hosting Olympic Heights. We also got this coming Friday, a clash between two of the top teams in the area. That is Palm Beach Central going to Palm Beach Lakes. Two of the top coaches and two of the top teams in the area going head-to-head. How about a battle of powerhouses up north? Fort Pierce Central going to Vero Beach. That should be a good one. That's coming up this Friday. John Carroll, they're going out to the Muck. Long road trip for them. They take on Pahokee. Despite all the different cancellations that we have had, we're back at it with our high school football schedule right here on ESPN 106.3. 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
2: 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Colin Russo, we got Mike Rizzo, Elias Bustamante behind the glass. 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
3: 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Number one.
1: Colin, no Aaron Judge in the wild card round for the Yankees. How does this impact the expectations with the Bronx Bombers?
2: You know, I'm going to have to see how they perform that early part of that wild card series, because if you get a bunch of postseason risers, then that team can survive. That team has the pitching that can get them to the World Series. But if, you know, Lombard and McMahon and Caballero and Volpe and Chisholm and Bellinger are all going to shrivel at the opportunity to be great, then yeah, I think they're going to have a lot of, they're going to struggle quite a bit, and they will be out early.
1: With no Judge in that lineup, they still have the second best lineup in the AL in the playoffs. It's a fact of the matter.
2: I take
1: their hitters over Boston. Rafaela, one of their hottest hitters, is hurt.
2: They got hurt. They got
1: the Guardians.
2: I wouldn't say that. I would not say that.
1: Who's better?
2: Lineup wise, in terms of timely hitting, or sure, you get the Rays sitting there.
1: Rays
2: Boston's lineup is better than theirs. In terms of hitters?
1: I don't think so.
2: Yeah. You can, you can make an argument that Texas or Houston. I mean, Houston's got Alvarez.
1: Ben Rice hit 40 home runs.
2: Fine.
1: They have 100 RBIs.
2: Dude, this is what the Yankees do every year. They got a bunch of home run hitters, and they got nobody who runs the bases.
1: You're not wrong on
2: nobody
1: that.
2: Nobody who gets on bags. They are a home run or bust team. But that is not a recipe for success.
1: The reason their home run threat is what's been able to get them to World Series. Have they been able to win them? No. They don't have Soto. They don't have Judge. But what I'm saying is, this AL is worse than that AL that they had to go through.
2: Historically speaking, they got a lot of postseason fallers in that lineup. Volpe, you don't trust in a big spot. I mean, Lombard's young.
1: But
2: you don't trust any of those platoon infielders they have. Spencer Jones just came up. Who knows what he's going to look like? If they all get hot, then change my answer.
1: But we're going to trust Willie Abreu and Jaron Duran and Wilson Contreras?
2: I get it. But that is a team that, to me, if they get hot and all of a sudden the lineup's buzzing, I could see that. I really can. And I don't know if I could see it because you see the Yankees every year and they never do.
1: Yeah. You mentioned them trading for Cobb. Dude, they got hitters. I stand by what I said. They're the second best lineup outside of the Rays.
10: Number two.
1: All right, Colin, college football, out of conference matchups in college football continue to get wiped. And honest to God, as an Ohio State fan.
11: And Texas stormed from behind and stunned number one.
1: Everyone could go to hell. I wish Ryan Day would cancel the Georgia home and away. I'm all done with it, for the record. But again, number two. Out of conference matchups in college football continue to get wiped. Clemson and Georgia, the latest to pull the plug on future matchups. Dabo Swinney yesterday told media that he, quote, hates it and that he wishes everybody played seven games and then you had more crossover games all throughout college football. What would you prefer to see when it comes to college football scheduling?
2: I think the teams pulling the plug on these out-of-conference matchups means that they need to expand the playoff quickly. And I'm not even in favor of it, but if that's sort of the ultimatum that these coaches are giving. Hey, we're not going to schedule these games unless you expand to 24. You got to give us a little bit of protection here. And once they do that, I imagine they'll stick with these lineups because then seeding will matter a whole lot more to resume. Mm-hmm. And they will need to create resume in order to create seeding. It's akin to the NCAA tournament.
1: It's basically, if you're in the top 25,
2: right,
1: you're in the playoff.
2: You could be a 28-win team in college basketball, just to put a comparison, be a 28-win team and have no big wins. You'll be a fourth seed.
1: Yep.
2: Or you could be a 28-win team in the Big East, but you have 10 top 10 wins. Then all of a sudden, you're talking differently.
1: It's great. The cross matchups in the conference, it's great when your team's not playing. If your team's playing in it, it's the worst thing ever. Because if you lose it,
2: everybody else feels.
1: You have your whole conference schedule ahead of you, and more often than not, the SEC
2: walls are caving in.
1: It's, I don't know.
10: Number three.
1: Again, as an Ohio State man, I'm done. Goodbye. I do not need to play those stupid matchups anymore. The Big Ten's good enough as it is. Ben Solik of ESPN.com looked at seven things he thinks after 2 weeks of NFL. Which statement do you agree with more, Colin? The Bucks are already regretting the Baker deal, or the Chargers will be picking in the top 10? I think it's the latter.
2: I think it's the latter, too. And I think both are true. But I think the Chargers they got a brutal schedule. I mean, we'd be lucky if they win one or two games of their next six. That's a team that could easily be picking in the top 10 and probably going after another offensive lineman or something to fix the team.
1: Agree with everything you said. Quickly on Baker, are they going to end up doing a buyout? That screams a buyout to me. That's great. And I respect Baker. I respect Mayfield. I actually think he's a gamer, but my God, dude.
2: It's four more years.
1: You lost 0-2 and you lost to the Browns?
2: Yeah, four more years.
1: Wow, dude.
10: Number four.
1: I did not expect to win that game. And by the way, nightmare for survivor pools all across the NFL, unless you took the Niners. Monday Night Football gave us a dud. Jackson Dart getting injured on the first drive. Is Dart too big of an injury concern for the Giants to build around? I think it's a fair question, sadly. I think it's a fair question.
2: I don't think so. I think you got to give this kid a fair shot throughout his rookie deal. It's not any reason to jump off the ship and play this horse, this game again. Well, I mean, there's no guarantee the next
1: guy's
2: going to
1: work. Keep in mind, Harbaugh didn't draft him.
2: Yeah, true. There's no guarantee the next guy's going to work. At the very least, you've seen Dart play well.
1: Dude.
2: So, do you get a better insurance policy? Yes. Do you get a replacement? Absolutely not.
1: It makes you think, though. It makes you think of, all right, what happens if he gets injured again? It's too early right now. I agree. But I think those conversations are being had behind closed doors with Shane and with Harbaugh.
2: It's for an insurance policy, not for a replacement.
10: Number five.
1: All right, going quickly here, Colin. Number five, 5 and 5, presented by Flagler Credit Union. Colin, the Bears are also dealing with quarterback injuries. Obviously, Dart being out, and the Bears potentially need Case Keenum this week. Is backup quarterback one of the more important things in the league
2: Absolutely.
1: Nowadays?
2: Absolutely. It's becoming more and more apparent. If you have a good backup quarterback, hold on to him. Hold on to him for dear life and pay him. Give him his $5-10 million a year. Just keep him there.
1: We heard Jonathan Zaslow say the defenses are faster, they're smarter, and he's completely right. I mean, and quarterback level in general, quarterback play in general, Brady said it about, what, 3-4 years ago now? But he was dead on, dude. Like, quarterbacks stink in the NFL.
2: The development is not what it is because these guys aren't in programs. They're transferring. Yeah. They're dumbed down offenses. They're not necessarily programmed.
1: Again, the NFL I grew up with the Peyton Manning, the Drew Brees, the Phil Rivers, the Tom Brady's,
2: Rodgers, Roethlisberger.
1: Go back to Trent Green. Like, that era of quarterback and gunslinger is not here anymore. It's not there anymore. And I think teams are adjusting. Darnold's a fine quarterback, but he won a Super Bowl. He's not great. Darnold's fine.
2: Darnold's a good player, yeah.
1: He's a good player, but he's not great. He's not Burrow level. What does Burrow want? He's not Allen level. What is Allen level? Lamar Jackson, where the past two postseason runs prior to not making it this past season, were they his fault? Probably not, but he still hasn't won anything.
2: The great defenses have won it.
1: The only great quarterback that has won anything in the NFL right now is Patrick Mahomes. I remind everybody that. So, backup quarterback is important. And
2: Jalen Hurts is not great, but he's close to great.
1: I cannot believe the old saying that I used to hear as a middle schooler and a high schooler, listen to Browns talk radio and my father, of draft a quarterback every year. I think that's where I'm at.
2: I disagree.
1: Fifth round, sixth round.
2: Speaking of somebody who has five quarterbacks on the roster.
1: Take a flyer, bro. Take a flyer.
2: I agree. Take a flyer. It should be more focused on,
1: like,
2: to have a valuable backup, and if you don't like your backup, go find another one.
1: Like, one through, I always say in the NFL draft, Kyle, rounds 1 through 3, try to get the meat and potatoes of starters and guys you think are like, rounds 4, 5, 6, and 7 is a crapshoot anyway. One of those picks, draft a damn quarterback. If you don't like him, you cut him and he goes on waivers. What's the worst? You know, not every go.
2: You don't need to be paired with Jameis Winston as your backup, right, and then get
1: right
2: stuck with
1: him. I know it's, like you said, it's very odd and very strange, the whole draft a quarterback every draft, but I think I'm there. I think with what I've seen, I think I'm there.
2: Is that number
1: five? That's the 5 and 5 presented by Flagler Credit Union.
2: Later 5 and 5 today. I mean, drafting. The bottom line is, I do think backup quarterback should be prioritized a little bit more.
1: Yeah.
2: Finding somebody who's capable.
1: We had a disco hour earlier in the show. Now, for those of you that are listening, Russo and Rizzo has been on since 2 o'clock. We had a disco hour.
2: Loved it.
1: It was fantastic.
2: Funk music?
1: Funk, dude.
2: With John Travolta.
1: Dude, Travolta owned the 70s.
2: Owned the 70s. Saturday Night Fever and I might go watch Blues Brothers later this week.
1: Now, you said you're seeing some movies. You got movies lined up.
2: Yeah, I gotta go see that Bob Pattinson, our guy.
1: Our guy.
2: Bob Pattinson, we gotta go see the movie with him and Chris Hansen.
1: I'm on a DC kick. What could you tell me about the future movies coming up? I like the Lantern TV show.
2: Yeah, I gotta watch that. I haven't watched it.
1: To the point where I'm going and finishing the Titan TV show that I loved back in 2019 and 2020.
2: I have not watched Lantern. I've heard it's very good. So yeah. I'm gonna get into that.
1: Dude, I'm into the DC stuff right now. I really am. Is there any movement?
2: The second Batman with our guy Bob Pattinson.
1: I like the first one.
2: Not gonna be for a while.
1: What about, is there a Justice League coming?
2: No. There's another Superman next summer. Your Supergirl, which apparently stunk.
1: Label me shocked.
2: Travolta.
1: Own the 70s.
2: Own the 70s.
1: And then our guy Swayze in the 80s.
2: Mike Rizzo, Colin Russo, Elias Bustamante. We'll see you tomorrow. Same time as always, 2 to 6 local programming. It's Russo and Rizzo on ESPN 106.3.
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9: I'm Nick DeLuca. Kawhi Leonard extending with Toronto. Raptors star signing a two-year, $115 million deal with a player option for 2028-29. Now has a total of 3 years and $165 million on his Raptors deal, negotiated by new agent Harrison Gaines after Leonard cut ties with former representative Uncle Dennis Robertson in the wake of the NBA's investigation into the Clippers and Leonard circumventing the salary cap. In the NFL, Jackson Dart out for an extended period of time. Giants QB suffering a knee injury on the opening drive of last night's loss in L.A. will miss multiple weeks, if not the remainder of the season. Elsewhere, Bears quarterback Tyson Bagent is in the NFL's concussion protocol. Case Keenum could be in line to start for Chicago on Monday night, with Caleb Williams' availability up in the air with his hamstring injury. In baseball, the Mets are removing the interim tag from manager Andy Green, signing him to a three-year contract, has led the team to a 37-38 record.
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12: Hey, fellas, man. Y'all do an awesome, awesome job on the radio, man. It takes me an hour and a half to get home, an hour and a half to drive to work, man. And listening to you brothers in the afternoon, man, really, really gets me going. I love the conversations you have. I love the callers that call in. This is my first time ever calling. I work in the 804, but I'm born and raised in the 757. 757, born and bred.
11: Nice.
12: 757 till I'm dead. Okay, you guys do a great job. That's the point of opinion you've been. All right.
6: This is Freddie and Harry.

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6: I'm Nick DeLuca. Jackson Dart dealing with a big injury. Giants QB suffering a knee injury on the opening drive of last night's loss to the Rams will miss an extended period of time, facing the possibility even of season-ending surgery. Dart was outstanding in New York's season-opening win against the Cowboys, completed 23 of 29 passes for 230 yards and 3 touchdowns, adding 54 yards on the ground. Jameis Winston struggling in relief last night. Elsewhere, Bears quarterback Tyson Bagent is in concussion protocol. Case Keenum could be in line to start Monday night, with Caleb Williams' availability up in the air with his hamstring injury. Keenum has not played in a regular season game since 2023. Free agent receiver Brandon Cooks is signing with the Niners practice squad. San Francisco has lost receivers Ricky Pearsall, DeJuan Stribling, and DeMarcus Robinson to injury this season. Cook splitting time last season between the Bills and the Saints.
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0: Dak Prescott guy, he continues to do his thing. Four touchdowns he threw in the win over the Washington Commanders. That last touchdown pass, 249 for his career. That passed Tony Romo for the most in Cowboys history. And they're able to run the football effectively to help him out after not running it early against the Washington Commanders. When Jerry Jones had a chance to speak on his quarterback on 105.3 to defend his show, Jerry Jones said that Dak is the best he's ever been.
1: I think that he's the poster child of any players I've been around, of what you can do to self-improve. And he's a product of his own work ethic. He's a product of his focus on getting better every detail of his game. I'm happy to say that he is a better quarterback today than he's ever been.
0: He may need to be if this defense doesn't improve. And I firmly believe they're going to. They're not going to look as bad as we saw in the first half of the Commanders, or pretty much all four quarters defensively trying to stop the run against the New York Giants. That being said, as great as he's been in the eyes of Jerry Jones, he may need to be even better this year, HD, no matter what the defense may or may not do in Dallas.
2: No, I agree, Freddie. And also, someone give Jerry Jones a humidifier with some tea tree oil and all that, some Vicks Vapor Rub inside of it as well, because he sounds like he's a little stuffy.
0: Oh, really?
2: Oh, yeah.
0: Explain more, Dr. Douglas.
2: No, just listen. Go back, play it one more time, and you can hear Jerry Jones, either he has a cold or he's getting a cold.
1: I think that he's the poster child of any players I've been around.
2: Sounds a little stuffy.
1: What?
0: Okay. All right. So he needs some vapor rub.
2: Yeah, I got, you know, this is the time of the year when it's hot outside, the air condition, and traveling. I got every humidifier hooked up in every room in this house.
0: Okay. Some people have weather on the ones. We got the medical advice in the fours involving Harry Douglas and Freddie Coleman.
2: Shout out to the wellness company.
3: Number four.
0: Speaking of being part of the wellness company, words we thought we would never say on this show. The Las Vegas Raiders are tied for first place in their division of the AFC West. No surprise they beat Miami last week. But the way they beat the Los Angeles Chargers, they beat them up from the feet up. They are 2-0, the Las Vegas Raiders. And Kirk Cousins says, if you're surprised.
4: Well, I think it's the NFL. I just think that these games come down to the final drive so often, and the difference between 0-2 and 2-0 could be two plays, one in each game. And I've lived that, and I've been on the wrong side of that a lot. I've been on the right side of that, and so I've learned how hard it is. I was saying to Fernando, you know, as the clock was kind of running out, I looked at him and I said, hey, man, this is every game in the NFL. And when we played in the Big Ten, you know, it was like five of the games a year that we're going to be like this. So this is every single Sunday. It takes everything you got. And so you never know which direction it's going to go, but we got to find those inches. We got to finish, and that's what, you know, we'll be talking about tomorrow as we watch the film, because we know it was close to going the other way too.
2: You like that?
0: See, he likes that when it comes to Kirk Cousins. The difference with the Raiders, and we thought this could happen, a new coaching staff, they were going to be a more physical running team and a physical team at the point of attack. And they got a quarterback that when he's right and the running game is right, that makes things a lot easier for the offense and even a lot easier for the defense. Not playing a lot of snaps after the first two games.
2: Well, also the defense of the Las Vegas Raiders, those guys have really stepped up. A lot of acquisitions in the offseason that they brought amongst this team. And Kirk Cousins, you're right. You keep finding those inches and making it work, Kirk. You continue to do that. You like that?
0: Especially finding those inches and the margins. But I digress. He's Harry Douglas. Hit him on the socials at HDouglas83. I'm Freddie Coleman. You can do the same at Coleman ESPN. It is the Afternoon Cool, known as Freddie and Harry. The easy question is, now what for the New York Giants when maybe more than likely their quarterback Jackson Dart could be lost for the season after suffering a knee injury last night against Los Angeles Rams? But what is the real answer that is going to help the Giants in their future with or without him? 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
3: 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Undefeated Penn State puts perfection on the line as Wisconsin comes to Beaver Stadium for their conference openers. 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
6: Harry Douglas and Freddie Goldman. It is the afternoon cool known as Freddie and Harry on SiriusXM Channel 80 as well as TuneIn. Don't forget to tell that smart speaker to play ESPN Radio. We always love our football chats with our man who's an FOFH, a friend of Freddie and Harry. He's the great Bill Barnwell, ESPN senior NFL writer. Great following the socials at Bill Barnwell. Bill, I heard when our producer Shannon Penn, you're a Giants fan, he called, he said, "Hey Bill, how you doing? It's Shannon. Are you ready for the boys?" Did you say anything that could have possibly cheered him up with the news today that maybe his quarterback, Jackson Dart, could be done for the year after suffering a knee injury last night in the Giants' loss to the Los Angeles Rams?
7: Oh, I read a tweet that's going to fix the problem. We're okay. Going to be all set as Giants fans here.
6: Okay.
7: Gary Myers, who's been in New York forever, who I respect, he tweeted that the Giants should consider trading for J.J. McCarthy. And now that sounds bad, but I can tell you as a Giants fan, what is 10 times worse is that I think he's right. That's how down bad we are as Giants fans right now. It's like, J.J. McCarthy, well, there might be something to that. That's how bad it's gotten after 2 weeks.
8: Wow.
9: I was right.
8: Wow, wow, wow. Bill, I also want to ask you about this because we did have that ball game last night. And yes, there's the Jackson Dart component of it all and injuries for the New York Giants. But I actually want to start with the Los Angeles Rams. Was there any doubt that they were going to be able to recover from what we witnessed in the first game of the year for them in Australia?
7: A little. I mean, I didn't think they were going to be that bad week after week. But remember, they didn't have Puka Nacua in this game, and so much of that offense, as you know, Harry, runs through Puka Nacua. The front of him is a blocker, you know, him running off a play action, and I don't know anyone else who runs through the B gap on those sail routes. That is a Puka Nacua role. And so I was intrigued to see how the offense would do without him as the focal point, whether they were going to have more tight ends on the field, whether it was going to be the Devontae Adams show. Turns out it was a little bit of both. So obviously, Rams were not going to be as bad as they were right. in Australia, but I thought there might have been a bit of a hangover, and I was impressed with what I saw.
6: Well, three teams suffering hangovers because they're worried about their quarterback positions. We mentioned the Giants and Jackson Dart, Washington Commanders with Jaden Daniels, Chicago Bears when it comes to Caleb Williams. Which team is in the most you-know-where without their due to quarterback, Bill, and why?
7: Washington. And the reason why is it's not just a short-term issue. It is a long-term issue for the Washington Commanders. Giants will get Jackson Dart back next year, even if he's out for the season. The Bears, they know what they have with Caleb Williams. With Jaden Daniels, he's eligible for a contract extension after this year. And on the field, there is no question. Jaden Daniels is a superstar. But he has not played four consecutive games without getting injured since the start of the 2025 season. How do you commit to that on a long-term contract? How do you manage that when it comes to the players' expectations? He could say, hey, I'm a superstar. I deserve to get paid, and does. But are you going to commit that much money to a player who can't stay healthy for a month at a time? That, to me, is the tougher question, just because I don't know how you manage that in the big picture. I want to see.

0: healthy. Obviously, the Commanders want to see him healthy. This was a fluke injury, but it's been, unfortunately, injury after injury for one of the game's most talented players.
1: It's a great point. Absolutely. So, Bill, on Thursday Night Football, you have one of the most lethal quarterbacks, especially from the left side, throwing that football. Now going to be back with his football team, starting on Thursday Night Football on the road versus the Green Bay Packers. Michael Penix Jr., what are you expecting to see, Bill?
0: Play action. To me, when you look at Kevin Stefanski's offenses historically, they have always succeeded working off of play action. Very similar to the Shanahan offenses, the Kubiak offenses. They want to run boot, they want to run outside zone, and they want to run play action off of that. The Falcons, I believe they have three passes that have traveled 10 or more yards that have been completed this year. Fewest of any team in the NFL. Not saying Michael Penix is a superstar, not saying he's, you know, going to set the world alight, but he is a functional NFL quarterback. There is going to be some passing downfield, and it's not just going to be the Bijan Robinson screen and quick game show. And so I think that's kind of the positive thing for me, especially against the Packers defense that has made some plays late in the game to beat the Jets, but they have been beatable through the first 2 weeks of the season without Micah Parsons.
2: Real quick, Bill, before we let you get out of here, who's the best 2-0 team right now in your opinion and why?
0: Niners, to me. I mean, they've been so impressive offensively. You know, beating the Dolphins doesn't matter much in the scheme of things, but I'm just really impressed with how they've looked on both sides of the football. Just hope they can stay healthy for the rest of the season.
2: Hey, Bill, keep doing your thing and try to keep cheering Shannon up, my friend, and hanging out with your New York Giants, okay?
0: Oh, my God. It's rough out there. It is rough. They had one good week. It was 1 week to feel good about ourselves. And then we got 2-2, and it all fell apart.
2: 8 days in the National Football League. Thanks a lot, Bill. Bill Barnwell, ESPN, NFL senior writer. Hit him on the socials.
1: At
2: Bill
1: Barnwell.
2: We really are not. Man, it is tough out there in those streets when you're a football fan of your particular NFL team. He is Harry Douglas, Mr. Falcons fan. I'm Freddie Coleman, Mr. Jets and Cowboys fan. It is the afternoon cool known as Freddie and Harry. Meanwhile, now that they played each other, who's more apt for a letdown? Ole Miss who won or LSU who lost? This is ESPN Radio.
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5: I'm Nick DeLuca. Jackson Dart dealing with a tough injury. Giants QB suffering a knee injury on the opening drive last night in the loss in L.A. will miss an extended period of time, if not the entire rest of the season. Dart was outstanding in the season opening win over the Cowboys, completing 23 of 29 passes for 230 yards and three touchdowns, also rushing for 54 yards. Jameis Winston struggling in relief for New York last night. Elsewhere, Bears quarterback Tyson Bagent is in the concussion protocol. Case Keenum could be in line to start Monday night, with Caleb Williams' availability up in the air with his hamstring injury. Keenum has not appeared in a regular season game in the NFL since 2023. Free agent wide receiver Brandon Cooks is signing with the 49ers practice squad. Niners have lost receivers Ricky Pearsall, Dejon Stribling, and DeMarcus Robinson to injury this season. Veteran receiver Mike Evans will also need to be managed this week with his hip injury. Cooks splitting time last season between the Bills and the Saints. In the NBA, Kawhi Leonard extending with Toronto. Raptors star signing a two-year, $115 million extension with a player option for 2028-29. Leonard now has a total of 3 years and $165 million on his Raptors deal, negotiated by new agent Harrison Gaines. Leonard turned 35 in June, coming off his highest scoring season of his career with the Clippers.
6: Hey, it's Michelle Smallman. Coming up Wednesday, Trinidad Chambliss is the Heisman favorite, but how do NFL teams view him? We asked Mel Kiper Jr. when he joins us at 8:30 a.m. Eastern. It's on Sportsmanlike, 6 a.m. Eastern, right here on ESPN Radio, ESPN2, and ESPNU.
7: Hi, it's Evan Cohen. You've got the update. Now comes the overreaction. Stay right here on ESPN 106.3.

Freddie Coleman. He is Harry Douglas. When you put us together, you're the best show on your radio. The Afternoon Cool, known as Freddie and Harry. And we are here, presented by Progressive Insurance. I appreciate you joining us on the ESPN app, SiriusXM Channel 80, as well as tune in. 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In terms of what's real and not real in about 10 minutes, give or take a lie or two, our man Josh Caffey is going to stop by, and it involves the Chiefs, the Buccaneers, and Harry Douglas' Falcons. Oh, my, when it comes to real or cap, that comes your way in 10 minutes. And that's completely real.

0: Now, Freddie, they're fourth in rushing in the country. They're averaging 298.7 yards per game.
1: Yeah, they got the mighty Bishop running the football. That boy is no joke for Tennessee.
0: Yes. Mm. And then they also, the quarterback, you know, Faison Brandon, he's a dual threat guy, so he's entwined within that run game as well, too. They got Mike Matthews at receiver. They got Staley at the receiver position as well. So I'm really looking forward to seeing if Texas is up for stopping and minimizing that run game of Tennessee.
1: Especially when Arch Manning is going to play his uncle's school. Peyton Manning, are you going to choose family or the alma mater? That's going to be very interesting to Manning household and the Manning family. Who is going to choose, family or Rocky Top? Peyton, your move. That's why I'm calling this Saturday college football an early separation Saturday. There are going to be a lot of things separate involving teams, players, etc. So many big games on the docket. With Harry Douglas and Freddie Coleman, it is the Afternoon Cool, known as Freddie and Harry, presented by Progressive Insurance. We do it each and every Tuesday. Safe space. You got something that's on your mind that you want to get off your chest, you get a chance to do that in 15 minutes. So be a part of the queue right now. 888-SAY-ESPN, 888-729-3776. Be a part of the safe space on Freddie and Harry at 888-729-3776. Meanwhile, back in the NFL, the Los Angeles Chargers may not get the 6 wins this season. Is that
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